0: 19. Old Dominion University officials say they weren't aware because Virginia law does not allow them to ask about a student's criminal past. That fact was included in an investigative report on the incident. Jallo killed Lieutenant Colonel Brandon Shaw, who fought with Jallo before being fatally shot. The report praised Shaw and the cadets for their actions. The report also recommended that police agencies be more open with colleges about facts on students that could be a danger to their campuses. Grinnell Scott, Fox News.
1: Health officials in Michigan have reported another 427 cases of cyclosporiasis as the outbreak of an intestinal parasite continues to grow. The number of people in Michigan with the illness now stands at just under 9,700. 160 people have been hospitalized as of July 23rd. Cases of the illness have been reported in at least 41 states this year, but investigators have not determined how many are tied to iceberg lettuce supplied by Taylor Farms and served at Taco Bell. The online gambling industry is pouring money into the midterm elections.
2: Sports betting companies have spent at least $72 million so far, according to a Reuters news agency report, supporting midterm candidates, Democrats and Republicans, hoping to influence state legislation. Online sportsbooks DraftKings, FanDuel, Fanatics, and Bet365 launched the Win for America Super PAC together last November. It funnels money to Democrats through the American Future Political Action Committee and Republicans through the new American Conservative Fund.
1: Fox's Chris Foster. I'm Lee Silasera. This is Fox News.
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4: From 21 Alive, I'm meteorologist Liz Braden with your forecast. Gradually clearing as we go through the day and feeling more seasonal with a high of 84 degrees and lower humidity than yesterday. Tonight, we're partly cloudy with a low of 60, seeing sunshine again tomorrow with a high of 81. I'm meteorologist Liz Braden from 21 Alive on WoWo 92.3 FM and 1190 AM.
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6: For Sean, we've talked about a lot of different things. There's a lot going on in the world, but I got to tell you what, big hearing tomorrow with Dr. Fauci going before Senator Rand Paul. It's going to be a good show. Lots of things to talk about tomorrow. Again, thanks for Sean allowing me to fill in. I'm Jason Chaffetz. You can follow me on Jason in the House. Thank you so much for joining us. Do appreciate it.

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1: 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Whoa, whoa.
2: Strikes, this time in Iraq. I'm Lisa Lacera, Fox News. U.S. Central Command says the strikes targeted Iran-aligned groups directed to attack U.S. forces and Saudi energy infrastructure. This coming after the U.S. military says it halted an Iranian missile attack on forces in the Middle East. Even as President Trump warned Iran to not break any more deals with the U.S.
3: Now is the time, President Trump says, for Iran to make a deal over ending its nuclear program.
4: If they don't make a deal, then I go back and I finish the job. But that's going to take them forever to rebuild. Already, it'll take them many years to ever rebuild.
3: The president has threatened strikes on bridges and power plants, something he said on Fox and Friends he doesn't want to do.
4: They break the deal. We cannot have them break deals anymore. Right.
3: President Trump re-implemented a naval blockade following the collapse of a ceasefire agreement earlier this month.
2: Fox's Jared Halpern at the White House. Funeral services this afternoon for South Carolina Republican Senator Lindsey Graham. President Trump with a list of some of the senator's accomplishments.
5: He secured record funding for our military as a budget committee chairman. He delivered the largest investment in border security in history in last year. He shepherded the passage of the largest tax cuts in American history.
2: The president acknowledged the two did not start out as friends, recounting their battles when they both ran for president in 2016, but said they put their differences aside and became close friends. The Senate moving forward with legislation backed by the late Senator Graham to sanction Russia for its actions against Ukraine. Ukraine's President Zelensky was at the Capitol for the vote. He says it's not just about money, it's a signal to the rest of Europe.
6: The real problem is anti-ballistic systems and anti-ballistic missiles.
2: Zelensky said this week he had evidence Russia was aiding Iran in its battle with the U.S. America's listening to Fox News.
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2: The search continues in Texas for a Jordanian athlete who is in the U.S. to compete in a soccer tournament.
10: Campus police at Rice University in Houston say 24-year-old Rabe Atta Jamal Alka was last seen early Sunday morning when he left his dorm room to explore. Investigators say he told others he was going for a walk but did not come back. He was staying with teammates and coaches during the Genuine Cup, an international soccer tournament for adult athletes with intellectual or other disabilities from 50 countries. He has cerebral palsy and was last seen on surveillance video walking across campus. Police say they're working to access his social media accounts and track his phone, but have had difficulty because it's connected to a Jordanian carrier and has primarily used Wi-Fi. Tanya J. Powers, Fox News.
2: Then on trial in the stabbing of author Salman Rushdie has chosen to not testify in the federal terrorism case. Hadi Matar's lawyer told the court he wouldn't take the stand. Closing arguments are expected tomorrow morning in Buffalo, New York. Prosecutors contend Matar was acting upon Iranian leader's 1989 call for Rushdie's death because of the novel The Satanic Verses. Matar has pled not guilty. A new Apple program kicks off.
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2: Fox's Lillian Wu. I'm Lisa Lucera. 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
11: From 21 Alive, I'm meteorologist Liz Braden with your forecast. Gradually clearing as we go through the day and feeling more seasonal with a high of 84 degrees and lower humidity than yesterday. Tonight, we're partly cloudy with a low of 60, seeing sunshine again tomorrow with a high of 81. I'm meteorologist Liz Braden from 21 Alive on WoWo 92.3 FM and 1190 AM.
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0: yesterday morning. Older folks, and again, all Trump guys, all of them, all veterans. And they were very troubled by all this. By this back and forth and back and forth and back and forth. This is what they were telling me. Again, I want to hear what people have to say, and this is what they were telling me. They were saying, look, we're a little confused. One day we're going to blow them off the face of the earth if they don't listen to us. The next day we back off. They want to negotiate. The next day we're going to blow them off the face of the earth. The next day they want to negotiate. Back and forth and back and forth. And they're saying, let's finish the job. And finish the job means to go in there for 2 or 3 or 4 weeks and finish the job and get those people armed up and overthrow that regime. I'm just saying, this is where the public is, the public that I deal with. As a matter of fact, let's open to the callers, Mr. Producer, Mr. Call Screener. What do you folks think? I did this last month, and all of you, to a person, said, let's finish this thing. And the other thing, we talk about the midterm elections. I just don't think this helps us with the midterm elections. We're going to blow them off the face of the earth, but they want to negotiate and back and forth. I don't. That's just my personal opinion. Go ahead.
1: Begun. And the power plants in one day.
0: Mm-hmm. Well, I don't know that we need to take out all their power plants and bridges. By now, I think we're able to better target what needs to be targeted. That's certainly my guess. What about the Strait of Hormuz? There's some stuff in the media, I have no way of knowing if it's true, that Iran would have some significant control over that. Just remember that memorandum of understanding, which I thought was terrible, absolutely terrible. Made my opinions known. Came under attack for it. I don't know why. I've been proven right that this regime is not going to honor it. They're not going to honor anything. I mean, I don't know what more evidence we need. I've got a story right here, right now. You know what they've done, Mr. Producer? They fired 2 missiles at our base in Jordan, which were intercepted. Okay. Is that okay? I don't think it's okay. Do you think it's okay? Go ahead.
1: We have a blockade up there right now, and only ships that we want to get through. Iran doesn't control the strait. We control the strait. Now, they can drop a couple of mines in there and screw things up, but we control the strait. Our Navy is incredible. Not one ship has gotten to Iran during any time where we had the blockade. So we had the blockade.
2: Right.
1: We had the confines of a deal. I set the blockade back, but I didn't take it away. The ships were not far away.
2: But ships are not getting through now.
1: And then I had to bring it back. But no, this is done with the Admiral. He's great. This is all done with the Admiral. He's a great guy. Mm-hmm. General Raisin Cane.
2: Mr. President, are we right that no merchant ships are getting through right now? Maybe 3 or 4 a day when you need about 100?
1: The only ones that get through are the ones that we want to get through. They're the only ships that get through, Brian. We have a blockade that's so powerful that nobody can get through. They tried. 3 or 4 of them tried over the last week. But, you know, we opened the blockade because we had the confines of a deal. So we did it. And then we put it back because they broke the deal. They break the deal. We cannot have them break deals anymore.
0: Right. Yeah, well, they're breaking them left and right. Is that the problem, Rich? I don't know what else to say. I don't know what else to say about this. But it'll continue as it continues, I suppose. And we shall see. I just feel when you start something like this, you got to finish it. That this is not a regime. This is not a normal regime. This is a regime that's built on an ideology that you and I have discussed now for months. Years, actually. And survival is the key. And they believe they get stronger and stronger and stronger. As we think we diminish them more and more and more, if they're still around, they think they've just gotten stronger and stronger and stronger, and it's God's will. That's how they think. That's their belief. And so they figure if they survive, and by survive, I don't mean Khomeini per se or anything like that. If the regime survives in one form or another, the Iranian Republican Guard Corps, the IRGC, then they believe they are defeating us. And they also believe that we don't have the will, that time is on their side. And when you listen to our media and you listen to the Democrats and you listen to the isolationists, the woke right neo-fascists, they certainly would provide the impression to the enemy that time is on their side and not ours. And depending on what happens in the midterm elections, if we win, great, I'm all for that, and we're going to fight like hell. But if we don't, well, then time is on their side, isn't it? They also know that we have cyclical elections. And in 2.5 years, we'll have a presidential election. And they'll be rooting for the isolationists. They'll be rooting for the Democrats. And so they don't believe we will have the will to, quote-unquote, contain them, to, quote-unquote, enforce any deal. And they're certainly not of the mind. They don't feel obliged to adhere to any deal because we're enemy number one. You and me, we are enemy number one to this regime. And so, again, survivability, they view that as a direct, you know, action by God to empower them to defeat us. That's how they view it. And they're surviving. And tonight they just fired missiles at our base in Jordan. We had to take them out. And so they're very cocky. They remain cocky. I'll be right back.
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4: Perspective. Bad things happen from their perspective. But we could actually learn something a little bit, I think, from Zelensky and the Ukrainians and how they're fighting the Russians right now. And they're fighting the Russians right now by taking out their oil production. That's what they're doing. All right, my friend. We're going to take other calls after the top of the hour. We have a full board. So the question is, what should we be doing now in Iran? I asked this question last month. I feel like it's the same question, but the same issue. And the same issue being what? Well, are we going to keep hitting the gas pedal and then tapping the brake? Hitting the gas pedal, tapping the brake. We're going to rely on their word. We're going to come up with a great agreement. Somehow they're going to honor it. Somehow we're going to keep them compartmentalized. Where do you come down on this? We'll be right back.
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5: Fox News, I'm Ted Linder. Iran launched surprise attacks on U.S. forces in the Middle East today.
6: Officials say several ballistic missiles were intercepted. U.S. and Saudi Arabian forces responding with precision strikes on Iran-backed groups in Iraq accused of targeting U.S. troops and Saudi energy sites. Now, this all comes just hours after the president met with the leaders of Ukraine and Israel at the White House. The attacks shattering a brief pause in the fighting as mediators try to get both sides back to the negotiation table after weeks of escalation.
5: Fox's Kevin Cork. President Trump, several others honoring the late Senator Lindsey Graham.
7: He died doing the work he was born to do. He was truly a great politician, serving the country he loved to serve so deeply.
5: Graham died 2 weeks ago at the age of 71. He'll be laid to rest tomorrow in his home state of South Carolina. 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
8: From 21 Alive, I'm meteorologist Liz Braden with your forecast. Gradually clearing as we go through the day and feeling more seasonal with a high of 84 degrees and lower humidity than yesterday. Tonight, we're partly cloudy with a low of 60, seeing sunshine again tomorrow with a high of 81. I'm meteorologist Liz Braden from 21 Alive on WoWo 92.3 FM and 1190 AM.
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0: All right, let's go to Jerry, El Paso, Texas, the great KTSM. Go.
15: Thank you, Mr. Levin, for taking my call. We need to get on a war footing in the United States also. We cannot afford to be without missiles, guns, gasoline, or beans. Beans, bullets, and fuel.
0: Mm-hmm.
15: Okay.
0: Because pretty shocking when these reports come out, and I didn't create them, somebody's leaking them, that we're short on these Patriot missiles and other types of missiles. And the president came out and said, that's not the case. But somebody's leaking it. Somebody knows something, I suppose. But something is not right. And you're 100% right. We can't be caught short on this.
15: Right. And fuel especially. Our strategic oil reserves are down to, what, 20% now?
0: Yeah. What's that all about?
15: Why is that not fixed?
0: I just don't know. But I believe they are focused on that and trying to deal with it. You know, Biden destroyed so much, including the Strategic Oil Reserve. But the fact of the matter is all these things do need to be addressed, unfortunately, all at once. But we should not be short missiles. And the President of the United States is trying to increase the defense budget. He's trying to to build up our industrial capacity, our assembly line capacity. The Democrats are trying to block him, of course. So there is that. But maybe we're not using right methods, military methods and so forth. Maybe he needs other generals. Maybe. I don't know. To give advice and so forth. I'm not as big on Kane as others seem to be. I understand this guy Cooper is actually the more aggressive of the two, the head of the CENTCOM, you know, right there in the Middle East. But, look, I don't know. But maybe we just need another set of eyes and another brain to look at this stuff from a military perspective. All right, Jerry, thanks very much. I could be dead wrong about that, but I don't think it ever hurts. Let's go to Pete, Ashburn, Virginia, the great WMAL. Pete, go right ahead.
16: Hey, how's it going, Mark? Thank you for having me on your show. I have been living in the U.S. for 22 years. The IRGC that it is currently in Iran, I am born and lived 17 years of my life in Iran. Mm-hmm. They are a terrorist group. They need to be removed. They were put in place by support of the Democratic Party of the U.S., and Democratic Party helped them to overthrow Shah of Iran and take mm-hmm. over the country. And if we look at the past 47 years, it clearly shows us that Democratic Party has a hand with them. They have shaken a hand. They support them. They've released funds to them. As long as we have this Democratic Party with this type of behavior and power, and we will never be able to fix the problem.
0: I just want to sum for the whole country. Don't hang up. Carter basically waved in Khomeini, is what the caller is saying. Obama paved the way for them to have a nuclear weapon. And Biden funded by failing to enforce various restrictions and sanctions and so forth, and affirmatively helped fund the regime to fund their nuclear weapon program. Those are your points, correct?
16: That is absolutely my points. Those are just a few. If we look at even like throughout the Democratic congressmen and congresswomen and what they have done as far as the support that they've done to Iranian regime, well, I don't even call them Iranian regime. We should call them Islamic Republic. That's it. Mm-hmm. They're not Iranian. They're made out of Iraqi, Lebanese, Palestinians, Syrians, and they're mm-hmm. all extremists. So in order for us to be able to fix this issue, we need to fix the issue that we have in our homeland. And that is, we have a party that supports terrorist group all around the world. Mm-hmm. They support Hamas. They support Hezbollah. They support IRGC. And they're doing it in a bright daylight. They're doing mm-hmm. it on a daily basis now. They're not even ashamed of it. We need to confront them. They need to come and answer for that. And once we fix that, then the steps that President Trump is taking, and I am very happy and I'm a great supporter of this president, he has shown what U.S. presidency should look like.
0: All right, my friend. Good call. Appreciate it. You can see, ladies and gentlemen, the theme is the same. In one form or another, one way or another, callers are saying, look, we've got to take it to them. We've got to defeat them. Some of my ideas you've embraced, that is to arm the Iranian people, arm the Kurds, train them, move on them, let the Israelis and Mossad work with us and the CIA. But this hit the gas pedal and then hit the brake, hit the gas pedal, hit the brake. People are getting very concerned about this. Very concerned about this. If people in the administration are listening, this is your base. We have the biggest audience of constitutional conservatives in MAGA that I can think of. All right, let's continue. Let's go to Rob, Las Vegas, Nevada, the great KXNT. I'm trying to hit every corner of the country. Go right ahead.
17: Thanks, Mark. You know, I joined the Army in 2005 in the middle of the Iraq War. And I will tell you this. The generals we have do not know how to fight a war and win. They have this mindset that we need to win hearts and minds instead of real estate. President Trump's a real estate guy. War is about controlling real estate. That's the fact. We didn't worry about the hearts and minds of Nazi Germany, of the Japanese. We went out there and defeated them, and we forced them to surrender. That's the solution here, is to go in, like General Polk did in the first Gulf War, and defeat them. And once we defeat them, we don't have to worry about Tucker Carlson and the rest. They're going to fall in line. When we win a war, everyone's going to be happy. If we keep dragging it out, it's going to continue to create this morass and create resistance to this conflict.
0: All right, my friend. Appreciate your call and your service. You know, it's funny. We talk about forever wars, and yet the people who oppose forever wars, or have been saying they oppose forever wars, they're creating, if not a forever war, a longer war than I think one was necessary. That's just my opinion. Just my opinion. Let's keep going. We'll take a little break. Let's go to Mark, Garden City, New York. The great WABC. Go right ahead.
18: How are you, Mark?
0: I'm all right, thank you. How are you?
18: You know, I listened to you when you first started on Sunday afternoons. I remember hearing your first shows. I had no idea who you were.
0: Wow.
18: But isn't that something?
0: That's amazing. Thank you.
18: Yes. You're welcome. You know, I wanted to call and say, you know, I voted for President Trump all three times. I'm a Reagan Republican. But, you know, I'm a little bit appalled at this whole situation because who would think that you could make a deal with this Iranian regime? And why would we think that they wouldn't break it, which they've done numerous times? And as you always say, after President Trump is gone, even if we have some of these Republicans who are rumored to be candidates, I could name some of them that I would never stand up and do anything about
0: this.
18: And if it's a Democrat, they'll tear up the deal and probably finance a nuclear weapon. And, you know, Mark, in the 1940s, if we had made a so-called deal with the Germans after they did a couple of their after they invaded a couple of countries, and we did a deal with them so that they wouldn't attack England or anyone else, we know how that would have turned out. Why do we want to preserve?
0: Well, we know how it did turn out with Neville Chamberlain, right?
18: Yeah, exactly. And why would we want to preserve a regime like this? Why would we want to continue?
0: I have no idea. I have no idea. And you got a lot of generals and a lot of advisors throwing up one excuse after another. The one I heard last time for the ceasefire was we'll create this worldwide depression because the Arabs, their oil fields will be blown up and so forth. Now we're hearing we run out of missiles, and now we're hearing, no, we haven't run out of missiles. It's, you know, we don't want to take out their oil facilities. I mean, the Ukrainians are taking out the Russian oil facilities right now to great effect, because obviously they want to win. Their backs are against the wall. Well, either you want victory or you don't. That's the bottom line. If we want a Pyrrhic victory, that which appears to be a victory but isn't actually a victory, I guess we can get that too, but I'm not into that. Thank you for your call, my friend. Great call. We'll be right back.
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2: Fox News. I'm Sue Guzman. President Trump and several others honoring the late Senator Lindsey Graham today. Here's Fox's Jessica Rosenthal.
3: President Trump delivered a tribute to Senator Lindsey Graham at the National Cathedral in Washington, D.C.
4: He was a force of nature, and I will miss him greatly.
3: He said for 30 years, nothing of significance happened in the Capitol or even the world without Graham knowing about it, nor a piece of legislation passing without Graham having a say in it.
2: Graham was 71. He'll be laid to rest tomorrow in his home state of South Carolina. Georgia school shooter learned his fate today after killing two students and two teachers in 2024.
5: Your crimes do reflect permanent incorrigibility, and I will sentence you to life without parole for each of the malice murders that you committed.
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7: From 21 Alive, I'm meteorologist Liz Braden with your forecast. Gradually clearing as we go through the day and feeling more seasonal with a high of 84 degrees and lower humidity than yesterday. Tonight, we're partly cloudy with a low of 60, seeing sunshine again tomorrow with a high of 81. I'm meteorologist Liz Braden from 21 Alive on WoWo 92.3 FM and 1190 AM.
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1: On the rise. I'm Sue Guzman, Fox News. New reports of Iran launching surprise attacks on U.S. forces in the Middle East. The latest from Fox's Kevin Cork.
2: Officials say several ballistic missiles were intercepted. U.S. and Saudi Arabian forces responding with precision strikes on Iran-backed groups in Iraq accused of targeting U.S. troops and Saudi energy sites. Now, this all comes just hours after the president met with the leaders of Ukraine and Israel at the White House. The attacks shattering a brief pause in the fighting

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1: Well, well, well, I am back from vacation, and I expected to have a nice, calm midsummer news cycle to return to. Not quite the case. The world remains on fire. Put your Cape Crusader back in action and roast some radio marshmallows on the blaze. 888-788-9910 if you want to be a part of this big Tuesday comeback special episode of Fox Across America with your main man, Jimmy Failla. I am tan, rested, and ready. I am probably the reason liberals believe men can get pregnant based on how much weight I gained over the vacation.
2: Don't you have any respect for yourself?
1: No, and even less respect for people like Dr. Fauci, who are back in the news today because of all the contradictions in this newly unearthed Fauci diary.
3: He should be behind bars.
1: A lot of people feel that way. We're going to discuss it at great length and get you up to speed on everything else going on in the world, as we always do. As I said, 888-788-9910. You know the deal. You could be a Republican on the show, could be a Democrat, Libertarian, Independent, be a member of the Whig Party. Nobody cares, dude. I'm a former New York City cab driver. I cannot judge you for anything you might do in your life, because you can't even imagine what I've caught my fellow drivers from the Middle East doing. Okay, but now's no time to talk about the dating scene in Tehran. It is time to talk about all things America. So chime in any way you want. As I said, Republican, Democrat, Libertarian, Independent, just don't be a Happy Tuesday. Welcome back to me. Really quick to the staff. You guys are in the control room. You were here for a week. What did I miss? Did anything go on? I mean, it's more Iran. It was more, you know, ridiculousness. But I'm not on the air today feeling like I don't know anything.
4: Well, I mean, Save America Act still hasn't passed. Odyssey came out. Yeah, that happened.
1: So the Odyssey came out. So we have Elliot Page playing a fierce fighting warrior, which is about as convincing as John Thune's efforts to pass the Save Act, because he's not doing anything right. And I saw him tell Hannity last night. He's like, yeah, we got nothing.
4: Yeah, Christopher Nolan just wanted a huge test, that's all. yeah, what else? Fauci.
1: Fauci!
4: Going back, 6 years back.
1: Holy, this is like when we launched the show, Josh. You were the only one here at the time. It was me and you. You know, Mikey was still down in HR getting yelled at for his search history in his previous position. But all of the Fauci stuff is, I guess, back to full circle because of this Rand Paul thing. And he had a diary? Is that what I'm understanding?
4: Dear diary, everything that they... that, you know, we're going to make up is I'm completely evil and I'm just going to write it all down right here.
1: Why do they write it down? From the time I was five, my grandma Fela, the Sicilian grandma, would call me up and say, every phone conversation, I love you, honey, don't ever put anything in writing. She used to say that. And like looking back now, I assume my grandma was probably in the mob and I just didn't know it. But apparently Fauci never got a call from Grandma Fela because it sounds like he implicated himself in a lot. Mikey, how are the Mets doing? I haven't seen that either.
5: Yeah, you don't want to check
1: that. Oh, no. Are they about to hire Fauci as their team doctor? Is it that bad?
5: Honestly, they might need to. But, you know, Juan Soto is going to be in a movie, so that's all we really care about.
1: Also, congrats on that. And Emerson, you are still here, our college associate Emerson. So you were here all last week. It went well?
6: Yeah, it was good.
1: All right, good. I was in your hood. I was in California.
6: I know. How was it?
1: Three sold-out shows. It was rowdy.
6: Amazing.
1: We weren't far from your college because we got off the highway in Santa Barbara to go to Michael Jackson's house. Mm-hmm. We took Lincoln up to Neverland. And they wouldn't let us. They actually wouldn't let us in the house. But he got a handy from a ghost, which is nice. So we got that going for us. But as you can see, we're back on the air, ready to roll. Okay, I don't know where to start. I mean, I should thank everybody who came out to see the Failas in California, everybody who smoked a cigar with us in Reno when we stopped in Reno on the way through. And Colleen, if you're listening, Colleen at Avis Rent-A-Car in Monterey actually saved my vacation. And I'm going to be doing a special segment about her on Fox News Saturday Night this weekend because I know she's watching on Saturday night. I don't know where she is time zone-wise right now. It's only 9 in the morning out there. And if you're running the Avis Rent-A-Car in Monterey, you're probably drinking pretty heavily just to deal with all of those maniacs flying in on their connecting flights. But it was an epic trip. Everybody who connected with me in person, online, offline, while I was gone, I appreciate all of you reaching out and selling out three shows, which is amazing because we were in California and we're supposed to believe that there aren't a lot of conservatives in California, that nobody's watching Fox News in California. Say it again, we probably sold like 6,000 comedy seats. It was crazy. Whatever the hell it was crazy. This is mad. It was nuts. And it's a testament to what we're doing here. in that I get on the air every day, and the goal, I don't doubt we had liberals in the crowd. You know, the goal is not to alienate people who disagree with us. The goal here is like, let's have a conversation about all the ridiculous stuff going on in the world and try to, you know, create a productive path forward. Because the reason we're in this Fauci position is because of news and politics being conducted and executed in the opposite manner of how we're doing it on this show.
6: He knows what he's talking about.
1: We launched March 9th, 2020. And the show was going to be called Fox Across America because Jimmy was going to be on the road and he was going to meet people all over America. And the lockdowns happened exactly a week after we launched. And Fox Across America, as you know, became Fox Across Zoom because Dr. Fauci told us to shut everything down.
7: Fauci's just pulling stuff out of his butt.
1: But at the time when, you know, the jury was still out on Fauci and public health and we still had a basic initial level of trust, okay, I was lamenting the fact on the radio that we had lost common cause as a country. I was saying in March of 2020, brand new radio host, childhood dream come true. There I was on 27 stations, probably five of which didn't even realize they were carrying our show yet, saying, hey, this is dumb. If it's a pandemic and people are getting sick, then it doesn't care if you're a Republican or a Democrat. You know, we should be playing some kind of team ball. And what we came to find is most Americans were playing team ball. You know who wasn't playing team ball? The folks in charge of our health system. Fauci was literally now outed in his own diary, going on TV and saying the opposite of things he was writing down in his diary. Like Fauci in his diary said he thought the mortality rate was somewhere between 0.2 and 0.3%. But he was on TV saying, shut everything down. This mortality rate's at least 2%.
8: He is so full of shit, this guy.
1: And he was getting so much adoring, lavish praise from the media. Why? Because it was an election year. And they were using everybody as a contrast to Donald Trump. You don't understand. Trump's mismanaging the pandemic. Why can't he just be like Dr. Fauci? Fauci, who told you that COVID happened because some Chinese guy got hungry and ate a bat because he was on the Atkins diet. Ah, the doctor said avoid carbs. I'll go down to the wet market. I'll eat a bat. I heard they're keto. It'll be great. Okay, that's what we were told. But we came to find out Fauci knew, okay, that it did not start at a wet market, yet he was outed for threatening scientists and saying things like, hey, it came from a bat. And the guy was like, no, but we know it came from the Wuhan, you know, Corona lab where they were making it. No, no, it came from a bat. And he was like, what are you talking about? If you ever want a paper published again, if you ever want an endowment from the government, you say it came from a bat, okay? That was Fauci.
9: Are you threatening me, sir?
1: Yes, Porky Pig, he was threatening you, okay? And the point is, everything that we endured, a collapsed economy, people dying in hospitals alone because their families weren't allowed to visit them, people not being able to go out to dinner on a more superficial level. Kids like mine missing a year and a half of middle school because they were locked down, learning over a screen. Lincoln was not in class. He was hanging out as one of 30 thumbnails on a computer screen, being taught by a teacher who couldn't even tell who was listening or not listening or what was happening. It was bananas. And it was a civilizational setback for America, but it quickly became a political battleground because the liberal media propped up Fauci as the only hope we had of surviving in an effort to convince you that Trump was an existential threat to you and your family. And it wasn't just Fauci. They propped up guys like my former governor, Andy Cuomo.
10: Andy!
1: Oh my God, I was at the Cabazon Dinosaurs on Sunday. I went to the dinosaurs from Pee-wee's Big Adventure. Okay, for real, I was there. I was in the dinosaurs. I went into Mr. Rex. I saw Dinny the dinosaur. I went into the little gift shop inside. It was amazing. I got a large Marge mag. It was great. It was an outrageous trip. But the minute I get off the plane and open up the friggin' internet, I found out Fauci, you know, the guy who says, you know, Rand Paul's a conspiracy theorist, Trump's a conspiracy theorist.
11: You can't just make up lies about people.
1: Well, they did make up lies, Pee-wee. Fauci was lying about everything. How it started, whether or not we should be locked down. He's even on record 2 years after saying everything should lock down, is claiming he never told anybody to lock down. And why? And this is the biggest problem we have in our country right now. And I'm telling you this. Republicans and Democrats have gotten to see each other as the enemy in this battle. Okay, and I'm telling you because I care. If you are a liberal, hate listening because you heard this was Fox Across America. Oh, Fox, Fox News. Oh, those mega white supremacist January 6thers. Let me throw them on. Trust me, pal. You're never going to learn to dislike me as much as I dislike myself, especially after I'm fat on vacation. Oh, it's bad. But the point is, every single idiot out there right now who thinks their job is to just beat the liberals in the next election, you are helping us down the road of even less government accountability. John Thune was on Hannity last night. He's a Senate majority leader. Okay, we gave Trump the presidency, the Senate, and the House. And John Thune sits on Hannity last night just casually. Hey, we're going to pass the SAVE Act? Nah. We don't have the votes. Okay, and that's right now acceptable. That's acceptable because in this political game, you know, it's become so bitterly partisan and the only goal is to beat the other side. So you go, well, we're not going to bash this Thune fella too hard because that'll give the liberals the upper hand. But you understand you're creating a world where you are failed by your elected officials. And the Fauci thing was the ultimate failure because they destroyed trust in public health. They destroyed high school graduations. They destroyed what would have been funeral services. They destroyed so much of the private sector mom and pop economy of small businesses, not only with the extended shutdowns, but with the enhanced benefits they paid through unemployment and the mandatory COVID testing and vaccine mandates that they implemented after, oh, by the way, bashing the vaccine on the campaign trail. How many times have I played you the clip of Biden and Kamala saying that Trump was basically making the vaccine with Barron as part of a school science fair? Okay, they were all over the map. But what you came to understand about Fauci when we go through these receipts today, when you watch his testimony in front of Rand Paul and everybody else on the committee tomorrow, is you're going to realize this was a guy that became drunk on power and realized that he was only going to be relevant for as long as we had a pandemic. So a lot of his judgment was not based on following the science. A great deal of it was based on following the political science because he was a liberal activist for all intents and purposes, trying to help them beat Trump and keep him from a return to office during Biden's term. But the United States of America, no matter how you slice it, we have a higher mortality rate from COVID than anybody else in the world. With all the lockdowns, with all the canceled school ceremonies, with all the funerals that didn't get to happen. Okay, with all the loss of learning, kids lost 2 years of academic gains.
12: I love the poorly educated.
1: Okay, but after doing all of that and outspending everybody else in the world and doing all the R&D, the research and development to make a vaccine and then paying for everybody else to get it and then forcing it on you, we still had a higher mortality rate than African nations in the Congo who didn't even attempt to medicate this thing. And there was no comeuppance for Fauci because it was branded a political battle line. The battle line being, well, if you like Fauci, you're a liberal and you think he's the patron saint of everything. Look at him throw out a first pitch. Dr. Anthony Fauci threw out a first pitch that was about 40 feet outside the strike zone. I mean,
13: just a bit outside. He tried the corner and missed.
1: I mean, for real. Okay, but that wasn't as wild as a lot of his back and forth on masks and vaccines and what you could do and what you couldn't do. And it became acceptable if only because if you liked Fauci, it meant you hated Trump. And if you hated Fauci, they were like, well, you like Trump. No, there's a lot of nuance in politics that isn't allowed when you do it in such a tribal fashion like everybody else. It's not a zero-sum thing. Listen, you could hate Trump with all the fiber in your being. You should still be able to admit that Dr. Fauci is completely full of okay, because he was. And we're going to read you the receipts over the course of the show today, and you're going to see the testimony tomorrow. Okay, but the way to fix it, because that's really the offering when I get on the air, is I'm trying to make things cool for a few hours a day. Is you have to stop questioning the people who think differently than you and start questioning the people in power, no matter what their party is, okay? They could be a climate change nutbag on the left, or that could be your Republican brother who has too many guns as far as you're concerned. In either scenario, they are not your enemy. The enemy are the elected officials that we put into power, and the only power they're concerned with is their own. Not our voice, not the, you know, not what we demand from the electorate. Again, The Save America Act has 80% support across the country. They're telling us it's racist, but 74% of black people support the friggin' thing. And they're getting away with saying it because we're too busy fighting each other instead of fighting the idiots in power.
14: Government is not the solution to our problem. Government is the problem.
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12: Oh, girl, there it is. Fox Across America with Jimmy Fallon back in action. Here's a sample of Fauci that I think you'd find interesting.
13: Another question from another student. Would you support a nationwide mandate of the COVID vaccine once it comes out?
10: No, definitely not. You don't want to mandate and try and force anyone to take a vaccine. We've never done that. We don't want to be mandating from the federal government to the general population. It would be unenforceable and not appropriate.
12: Okay, so that's Dr. Fauci saying, no, we would never mandate the vaccine.
14: You are so full of sh**.
12: We couldn't even enforce it. There's no...
14: You are so full of sh**.
12: That is a small sampling of so much audio we have to share with you today over the course of the show, because I just want people listening to get it, man, to just get it. Every single big government issue that divides the country is no different than Fauci misleading you about COVID. People do not make money, do not gain relevance if the government solves the problem. You understand? They would rather the problem stick around because they can continue to fundraise off the frickin' problem.
15: It costs a lot of money to run for political office.
12: There you go. Okay, I told you this about Obamacare, so I don't want you to think this is like some liberal bash. I'm not here to own the libs. I don't care. Okay, the Republicans ran on repeal and replace Obamacare for 10 years. Repeal and replace, about 8 years. We have to repeal and replace Obamacare. We have to repeal and replace Obamacare. And they passed around the hat at every single rally, repeal and replace Obamacare. Repeal it. You got to repeal it. You got to replace it. And oh, by the way,
16: please give us money.
12: And then the next election cycle, we got to repeal and we got to replace Obamacare.
16: Please give us money.
12: Okay, but understand, when Trump got into office in 2016, did any of the Republicans who ran on repeal and replace Obamacare have a plan to repeal and replace Obamacare?
17: The answer would be no.
12: Okay, and it's not unique to any political party. The reason you don't count on the government to solve your problems is because when you do, they get a big fat pile of money. And they like that big fat pile of money. So solving the problem makes it go away. And they don't want the money to go away. So what do? Nothing. And then they continue to tell you it's the other political party that's really the problem. And that's what we've got to do in the next election, is get rid of them. So do me a favor.
18: We want more money.

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3: Fox News, I'm Ted Linder. President Trump and several others honor the late Senator Lindsey Graham Tuesday.
4: He died doing the work he was born to do. He was truly a great politician, serving the country he loved to serve so deeply.
3: Graham died 2 weeks ago at the age of 71. He'll be laid to rest later today, Wednesday, in his home state of South Carolina. And Iran launching surprise attacks on U.S. forces in the Middle East Tuesday.
5: Officials say several ballistic missiles were intercepted. U.S. and Saudi Arabian forces responding with precision strikes on Iran-backed groups in Iraq accused of targeting U.S. troops and Saudi energy sites. Now, this all comes just hours after the president met with the leaders of Ukraine and Israel at the White House. The attacks shattering a brief pause in the fighting as mediators try to get both sides back to the negotiation table after weeks of escalation.
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6: From 21 Alive, I'm meteorologist Liz Braden with your forecast. Gradually clearing as we go through the day and feeling more seasonal with a high of 84 degrees and lower humidity than yesterday. Tonight, we're partly cloudy with a low of 60, seeing sunshine again tomorrow with a high of 81. I'm meteorologist Liz Braden from 21 Alive on WoWo 92.3 FM and 1190 AM.
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13: Jim, you gotta get off the damn couch.
12: I am off the couch. They flashed the fat signal, and your radio superhero is back on the air. I would be remiss if I didn't shout out the fine folks of Anaheim one more time. Everybody, I mentioned this at the top of the show. Everybody who came out to the Grove Saturday night, that was a career highlight. And it was a lot of pressure when you're doing stand-up comedy in the same facility as a team as successful as the Anaheim Angels. I mean, that is a lot of pressure when you've got a team that wins like that. I'm kidding. But the crowd was amazing. Meet and greets were outrageous. And the fact that they forced Jenny and Lincoln onto the stage midway through the Q&A is always a highlight for me because I'm on the road a lot, but I very rarely get to bring both of them like I did this past week. So if you were in Monterey at the Golden State Theater for that sellout banger, thank you. That was amazing. If you were in Napa, not only outrageous show, but the Jam Cellars sent us some phenomenal wine to take out to our vacation in Lake Tahoe.
14: Fat, drunk, and stupid is no way to go through life, son.
12: Well, fat, drunk, and stupid was a great way for the Failas to go through vacation. And then, of course, we finished it up Saturday night with that sold-out show at the Grove in Anaheim, and it was complete insanity. Crowd was amazing. The Q&A was hilarious. And then we did our customary all-night drive with Jenny before we skipped town on Sunday. We probably drove for 6 or 7 hours Saturday night around Southern California, that area, to Panga Canyon, Calabasas. We went out to Cabazon and saw the frickin' dinosaurs. It was madness. We were on a wall-to-wall bender. And I am happy to announce that on the heels of the successful California trip, our superstar affiliate, KSRO, led by Lawrence Amaturo, who I hung out with in Napa on Saturday night with William and Kyle, my comedy pimps, Lawrence Amaturo has just added a date, October 24th. We are going to be back in Santa Rosa, California, and those tickets are on sale today at foxacrossamerica.com. Honestly, man, I was like, I landed today thinking I was going to file an order of protection against the California comedy fans because they were that rowdy. It was outrageous. People tracked us down at Mel's Saturday night in the middle of the night and tried to pay for our dinner. Two different tables that knew me from Fox saw me and were like, oh, wait, we heard you were in Santa Monica and we know you hang out here, so we're waiting around to see if you'd walk in. And we walked in. And so the waitress came over to my table and was like, there's two different people trying to buy you guys dinner. So I was like, all right, fine. We're going to order a lot of food, but don't let one of them win. Just charge both of them and make yourself some extra money. And that's what she did. So that's a win, helping out the little guy. But California treated me. It was so great. It was phenomenal. And the only, literally, between Labor Day and December 5th, I have stand-up every single weekend. So I do radio Monday through Friday, do my TV show for the Saturday night show, and then I'm on the road doing stand-up every single weekend. And the only weekend I had open was October 24th. And I was like, oh, you know, William's probably going to give me that weekend off, right? He's like, get on the plane. You're going to California. And I got to tell you, I'm pumped to go to California. So if you're listening on KSRO, you'll be watching my new hour. I want to tape my stand-up special out there and call it Behind Enemy Lines and do like a political State of the Union out in California. So it's something that I'm working on. We may even shoot it on the 24th, but the only way you're going to find out is if you get those tickets at foxacrossamerica.com. Okay, now that we're done shilling for my comedy tour, take off the sandwich board because we're going to relive the Anthony Fauci comedy tour of 2020, 21, 22, before the world finally had enough of him. But the reality is the reason the world had enough of him is he was never following the science. He was always following the political science.
15: Bingo.
12: Let's start here. Okay. I don't care if you're a Fauci fan, a Trump fan, a Jimmy Failla fan. None of it matters. Okay. The reality is, you are what your record says you are. So I don't even want you to judge Fauci from whether or not you think Trump's good or Fauci, but none of that matters. Okay? The old adage in sports, when Bill Parcells was the coach of the New York Giants, is he says you are what your record says you are. Meaning, if you have 2 wins and 5 losses, don't get in front of the press and say, ah, we're a really great team. We've just had a couple of bad breaks. No, you're a 2-5 team. Just the same, if you're 5 wins and 2 losses, don't, you know, beat yourself up too hard. You're 5-2. You're winning games. You are what your record says you are. Fauci's record says we are the worst country at handling COVID in the world. Okay, African nations in the Congo had less COVID deaths and lower mortality rates than we did. And it might just be because these guys were all over the map. Here is Dr. Fauci telling you what to do about masks. Now, by the end of this clip, it's a minute long, you're going to feel like a cat chasing a laser pointer because this dude is everywhere and it is impossible to catch up with. Listen to this montage.
15: People should not be walking around with masks. Let me just state for the record that masks are not theater. Wearing a mask might make people feel a little bit better. And masks are protective, but it's not providing the perfect protection that people think that it is.
16: There has not been any indication that putting a mask on and wearing a mask for a considerable period of time has any deleterious effects. There are unintended consequences. People keep fiddling with the mask and they keep touching their face.
17: And can you get some schmutz sort of staying inside there?
16: Of course. You do not need to wear a mask indoors if, in fact, you've been vaccinated. But good that you're vaccinated, but in a situation where you have people indoors, particularly crowded, you should wear a mask.
15: So even if you are vaccinated, you should wear a mask. If, in fact, you are vaccinated, fully vaccinated, you are protected, and you do not need to wear a mask outdoors or indoors. When the children go out into the community, you want them to continue to wear masks.
16: You know, if you look at children outside, particularly when they're with the family, walking down the street, playing a game or what have you, don't have to wear a mask.
18: Step into my office.
19: Why?
18: Because you're fired.
12: Okay, but he didn't get fired. He got pardoned by Joe Biden.
20: Biden sucks.
12: Because they knew what he was doing at some level was criminal. And they tried to position this as, well, we can't risk the Trump administration going after their political enemies. You know, like we did. Okay, they literally, for the first time in the history of our country, prosecuted a United States president, Donald Trump. For the first time in the history of our country, they raided a president's home in search of classified documents that we now know they knew he didn't have. Okay, they rung him up on fake financial charges. They brought out that moon bat, E. Jean Carroll, to get a civil judgment against him. Okay, all unprecedented things. And then they used that to shield their own criminality by saying, this guy might want retribution. Okay, but we now know for a fact, okay, that Fauci was saying something on TV that he did not believe privately. Okay, you know the whole wet market thing? Nah, it came from a wet market. A guy ate a bat. That's what happened. You know, those Chinese New Year's, they get a little rowdy. People gain so much weight. Like, I got to cut down on the carbs. I think I'll eat a bat. Okay, this is phenomenal stuff, man. Okay, listen to Fauci. This is a flashback montage about Fauci talking about the COVID origins, clip 44.
16: The mutations that it took to get to the point where it is now is totally consistent with a jump of a species from an animal to a human.
21: The alternative explanation, which most public health individuals go by, is that this virus was actually circulating in China, likely in Wuhan, for a month or more before they were clinically recognized.
22: Did it come from a lab? Was it man-made?
21: There's every reason to believe that that jumping of species from an animal reservoir occurred.
12: So that is Fauci saying multiple times that it came from an animal to a human.
23: Not even close!
12: But it's not my words that represent him not believing what you just heard him say on TV. It is his words, the Fauci diary that Rand Paul has. Here is Rand Paul talking about it, that in January of 2020. Okay, you found out about COVID in March of 2020, March 16th, 12th, 2020. We locked down the country because of COVID. Okay, we locked down the country because of COVID and started screaming that some Chinaman ate a bat. Okay, run for your lives. Guy ate a bat. We're all going to die. Okay, but understand that while Fauci was on TV saying that, for the next nearly 2 full years in media, COVID came from a bat. He knew that in January of 2020, 2 months before the lockdowns even happened, he knew it didn't come from a bat.
0: That's just how white folks will do you.
12: Here's Rand Paul talking about it. Clip 48.
19: You know, one of the biggest items that we found in there was that in January of 2020, he already was acknowledging that the virus didn't originate in the marketplace. For years, he's been telling it. If you interviewed him last week, he's probably still telling you the reason we think it came from nature is because they had these exotic animals, and that's where SARS came from previously. But he knew. He already knew.
12: And let me give you a little bit more. Clip 49.
19: We've known this for a while that other people knew, but we didn't know he actually knew and was acknowledging that it didn't. The earliest people who got COVID were not associated with the marketplace. The Chinese CDC was saying this in January 2020. He knew it. He told Dear Diary, but to the public, he commissioned this paper called Proximal Origins, and in it, they go on and on saying it's implausible that it came from the lab, and we're really convinced it came from these wild animals in the marketplace. But that level of dishonesty is really astounding.
12: Okay, that's the Fauci story. When you read these diary excerpts, not only was he lying on TV, like knowingly lying, it's like the Russian collusion story. You know, Adam Schiff would go on TV and be like, oh God, there's so much collusion. I'm tripping over it, walking down the streets, collusion as far as the eye could see. And you're like, hey, can we see the collusion? It'd be like, well, no, the collusion's on a modeling shoot right now. You know, the guy with the really hot girlfriend who doesn't live around here. Every single one of them was just gaslighting the country on things you couldn't say. Oh, no, no, we know. We can't share it with you. Think of the Joe Biden thing. They would tell you it was a cheap fake. If you saw Biden glitch out on stage and get dragged off by his arm, they'd go, oh, it's a cheap fake. You know, you look at it from the wrong angle. The Republicans trying to gin up hysteria. See, the angle you're looking at it from, Biden's staring into the light like he died, and he thinks he's approaching St. Peter at the pearly gates. And yeah, Obama grabs him by the wrist because Biden's kind of frozen, and he drags him off stage. I get it. But that's a cheap fake, you see. From the other angle, you can tell he's actually rocking out to the music, and Obama just doesn't want this guy to steal his thunder. So he gets him off the stage before Joe can rock out too hard.
20: Sell crazy someplace else. We're all stocked up here.
12: But that's what they were doing with Russian collusion, with Biden, with Fauci. You've been lied to about so many different things. But when it comes to the COVID one, the reason it matters, man, is it is public health. I was saying this when the show launched in 2020, man. I was like, dude, if it's a disease, it doesn't care who you voted for. It's either going to get you sick and kill you or it's not. And we can't look at this as a political battleground. And if there's going to be a battleground, it should be between us and the public health officials that are denying us our right to exist. Dr. Fauci, who was famously telling people we shouldn't even be shaking hands. Okay, do you remember this clip? This is Fauci. This is clip 45.
23: When you gradually come back, you don't jump into it with both feet. You say, you know, what are the things that you could still do and still approach normal? One of them is absolute compulsive hand washing. The other one is you don't ever shake anybody's hands. That's clear. I don't think we ever should ever shake hands ever again, to be honest with you. Not only would it be good to prevent coronavirus disease, it probably would decrease the incidence of influenza dramatically in this country.
24: You don't have a clue.
12: But why is he spreading that kind of hysteria? Because that kind of hysteria, that kind of panic, was giving him a celebrity status. He was on magazine covers. He was thrown out the first pitch at baseball games. The media, I mean, listen to the media talking about Fauci. This montage, clip 47.
25: Man who's become known as America's doctor.
26: Who better to give us answers that we can trust than Dr. Anthony Fauci?
27: The great news is you're sticking around in the Biden administration. We are so grateful to you, Dr. Fauci.
28: Told him that I bought his bobblehead and he was super cool about it.
29: I saw your bobblehead today.
28: Did you like it?
29: Yeah, it was amazing. It was great.
30: Good evening. I'm Dr. Anthony Fauci.
31: Brad Pitt is one of my favorite actors, and I think he did a great job.
12: Oh, good God. Anthony Fauci, just absolute
32: garbage like you just makes me sick.
12: But he was propped up on SNL. He was played by Brad Pitt. Brad Pitt. I mean, Brad Pitt's like the hunkiest guy who ever lived. I mean, I think if you were making a list, Brad Pitt and probably Captain Lou Albano, one and two, none sexier. But the point is, being silly, they lionized this guy, and he became drunk on celebrity status because he had never had it before. He's a dorky doctor, and that's fine. Okay, but in the process of chasing fame and celebrity, he alienated any and all trust in public health. So much so that people really looked at any criticism of Fauci as political and not scientific. Doctors were shunned. People were deplatformed on Twitter. Do you remember when idiots like Neil Young were pulling their music off of Spotify because Joe Rogan took ivermectin? Ivermectin, which has won a Nobel Prize for its treatment of humans for malaria and stuff of that interest. Okay, people like Joni Mitchell pulled their music for dare questioning Dr. Fauci. The guy we now know was absolutely positively saying one thing in public and saying the complete opposite in his own private diary. Okay, and we divided the country and we screwed up the education and we crushed the restaurant industry and the travel industry. Do you realize Carnival Cruise were shut for a month? So people had to find a whole new way to fist fight. Think about that. Spirit Airlines, they're out of business now. But they were one of the greatest, you know, sources of viral kung fu fights we had on the internet. All of that gone because Fauci said he was trying to protect you. But the only thing he was ever trying to protect was his own fame.
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7: Remembering Lindsey Graham, I'm Ted Lindner, Fox News. The late senator honored with a funeral service at the National Cathedral in Washington. His casket brought into the cathedral Tuesday, where President Trump remembered him as a true American original.
8: Lindsey rose from a small town in rural South Carolina, place he loved so much, to become a constant fixture of American politics at the highest level and a force to be reckoned with all over the world.
7: Lindsey Graham was 71 when he died earlier this month of an aortic dissection, not long after returning from a trip to Ukraine. Ukrainian President Volodymyr Zelensky also attending the service, along with Israeli Prime Minister Benjamin Netanyahu, members of Congress, and members of President Trump's cabinet. A pause in fighting between the U.S. and Iran has been broken, sort of. The U.S. military says American and Saudi forces struck sites used by Iran-backed militias in Iraq. The airstrikes following Tehran launching multiple ballistic missiles at American forces in the Middle East. Meanwhile, Zelensky on Capitol Hill following the Lindsey Graham funeral. Zelensky meeting with senators to stress the importance of legislation to stiffen Russian sanctions. A measure passed the Senate. Zelensky also needing U.S. approval on licenses for Patriot missiles.
9: Today we had a very good meeting with President Trump. He accepted that he will give us licenses. And then I had meeting with the representatives of production, very strong military companies of the United States. I hope that we will do co-production. This is very important.
7: Zelensky speaking with Fox's Sean Hannity. And the Japanese prime minister saying at least 13 people have been found dead so far after that powerful earthquake that shook part of southwestern Japan. Search crews continue to look for survivors of the 7.1 magnitude earthquake that

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4: Fox News, I'm Sue Guzman. The U.S. military says American and Saudi forces struck sites used by Iran-backed militias in Iraq. The airstrikes following Tehran launching multiple ballistic missiles in the Middle East, shattering a brief pause in the fighting. President Trump's pick for intel chief is confirmed.
5: In a 51-47 vote, the Senate confirming Jay Clayton to become the next Director of National Intelligence. Clayton is a U.S. attorney in Manhattan and was the Securities and Exchange Commission chair during President Trump's first term.
4: Fox's Kristen Goodwin, late Senator Lindsey Graham, honored on Tuesday.
6: Lindsey, we love you. God bless you. We will always be with you, and you were very, very special.
4: President Trump speaking at the National Cathedral in Washington. Graham will be laid to rest Wednesday in his home state of South Carolina. 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
7: From 21 Alive, I'm meteorologist Liz Braden with your forecast. Gradually clearing as we go through the day and feeling more seasonal with a high of 84 degrees and lower humidity than yesterday. Tonight, we're partly cloudy with a low of 60, seeing sunshine again tomorrow with a high of 81. I'm meteorologist Liz Braden from 21 Alive on WoWo 92.3 FM and 1190 AM.
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8: Targeted in Iraq. I'm Sue Guzman, Fox News. U.S. Central Command says U.S. and Saudi forces hit sites used by Iran-backed militias used to carry out attacks against American forces in the Middle East.
9: Officials say several ballistic missiles were intercepted. U.S. and Saudi Arabian forces responding with precision strikes on Iran-backed groups in Iraq accused of targeting U.S. troops and Saudi energy sites. Now, this all comes just hours after the president met with the leaders of Ukraine and Israel at the White House. The attacks shattering a brief pause in the fighting as mediators try to get both sides back to the negotiation table after weeks of escalation.
8: Fox's Kevin Cork. Meanwhile, Jordan's military says the country's air defenses there have intercepted 5 missiles launched from Iran. Israeli Prime Minister Benjamin Netanyahu says he is skeptical about any deal with Iran.
10: It's our common resolve to make sure that Iran doesn't get nuclear bombs to threaten every American with.
8: And Netanyahu there commenting on Fox's Hannity. The Senate advancing major sanctions legislation against Russia. That was a bill spearheaded by the late Senator Lindsey Graham. Vladimir Zelensky asking the U.S. for its approval for licenses on Patriot defense systems. He says keeping ahead with the newest technology is vital in their war with Russia.
11: We have to be quicker than Putin because Putin has more people than we, and we have to save our people and use more technologies than people.
8: Zelensky speaking to Fox's Sean Hannity. The Senate has confirmed Jay Clayton to lead the nation's intelligence agencies. Clayton succeeds Tulsi Gabbard, who left to care for her husband, who has cancer. A newly released audio tapes disclosed by a conservative activist group appear to show former President Joe Biden sharing classified information with a biographer. About 3 hours worth of audio and 117 pages of transcripts were released by the Oversight Project after Biden lost a legal fight to keep the conversations private. 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
14: That heat's going to be out there for one more day.
15: Temperatures being 30 degrees above average.
12: Put the power of over 100 meteorologists.

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1: News. I'm Ted Linder. Iran launched surprise attacks on U.S. forces in the Middle East Tuesday.
2: Officials say several ballistic missiles were intercepted. U.S. and Saudi Arabian forces responding with precision strikes on Iran-backed groups in Iraq, accused of targeting U.S. troops and Saudi energy sites. Now, this all comes just hours after the president met with the leaders of Ukraine and Israel at the White House. The attacks shattering a brief pause in the fighting as mediators try to get both sides back to the negotiation table after weeks of escalation.
1: Fox's Kevin Cork. In a lucky Mega Millions lottery, player in Florida has won the $800 million jackpot. The jackpot, the largest prize for the lottery game this year, the 10th largest in the game's history. The unidentified winner can choose between the $800 million prize or a one-time lump sum of $344 million before taxes. 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
3: From 21 Alive, I'm meteorologist Liz Braden with your forecast. Gradually clearing as we go through the day and feeling more seasonal with a high of 84 degrees and lower humidity than yesterday. Tonight, we're partly cloudy with a low of 60, seeing sunshine again tomorrow with a high of 81. I'm meteorologist Liz Braden from 21 Alive on WoWo 92.3 FM and 1190 AM.
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6: Positions have been firing drones at Saudi oil infrastructure as well as at U.S. military in the region. And second, reports of ballistic missile attacks from inside Iran at U.S. military positions in the region. CENTCOM saying all of those missiles intercepted. Comes on the day when President Trump has mentioned that he's giving peace and negotiations a chance after 4 days of relative calm until now.
7: This comes as President Trump and Israeli Prime Minister Bibi Netanyahu held a meeting at the White House to increase further talks involving the war. The late Senator Lindsey Graham, honored with a funeral service at the National Cathedral in Washington, his casket brought into the cathedral where President Trump remembered him as a true American original.
8: Lindsey rose from a small town in rural South Carolina, a place he loved so much, to become a constant fixture of American politics at the highest level, and a force to be reckoned with all over the world.
7: Lindsey Graham was 71 when he died earlier this month of an aortic dissection, not long after returning from a trip to Ukraine. Ukrainian President Zelensky also attended the service, along with Israeli Prime Minister Bibi Netanyahu, members of Congress, and members of President Trump's cabinet. And the Japanese Prime Minister says at least 13 people have been found dead after a powerful earthquake that shook part of southwestern Japan hit on Tuesday. Search crews continue to look for survivors of the 7.1 earthquake. 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
7: A lucky Mega Millions lottery player in Florida has won the $800 million jackpot. The jackpot, the largest prize for the lottery game this year, the 10th largest in the game's history. The unidentified winner can choose between the $800 million prize or a one-time lump sum of $344 million before taxes. Tuesday's win is the first time a Mega Millions jackpot has hit since March 17th, when the top prize went to a winner in Ohio. President Trump

0: Trump's pick for Intel chief confirmed by the Senate.
1: In a 51-47 vote, the Senate confirming Jay Clayton to become the next Director of National Intelligence.
2: The nomination is confirmed. Under the previous order, the motion to reconsider is considered made and laid upon the table, and the president will be immediately notified of the Senate's action.
1: Clayton is a U.S. attorney in Manhattan and was the Securities and Exchange Commission chair during President Trump's first term. His confirmation comes after a combative hearing with lawmakers for repeatedly refusing to say that former President Joe Biden won the 2020 election. Clayton will take over for acting Intel chief Bill Pulte. Kristen Goodwin, Fox News.
0: Florida becoming the first state in nearly a decade to carry out two executions in a single day. An 80-year-old man who was the second oldest inmate known to receive a lethal injection in modern U.S. history, put to death hours after the state executed a former police officer convicted of raping and drowning to death an 11-year-old girl back in 1987. Dominic Anthony Ochocone was convicted of killing his ex-girlfriend's parents in 1986, now the oldest prisoner executed in Florida's history. Nationwide, a total of 19 executions, including Tuesday's, have been carried out so far this year. And a sixth person has died from the Legionnaire's disease cluster that rattled New York City's Upper East Side. No new cases of the pneumonia-like illness have been reported since July 17th. The latest data suggesting the outbreak has significantly slowed. I'm Ted Lindner. This is Fox News.
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4: From 21 Alive, I'm meteorologist Liz Braden with your forecast. Gradually clearing as we go through the day and feeling more seasonal with a high of 84 degrees and lower humidity than yesterday. Tonight, we're partly cloudy with a low of 60, seeing sunshine again tomorrow with a high of 81. I'm meteorologist Liz Braden from 21 Alive on WoWoe 92.3 FM and 1190 AM.
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4: Great stuff. When did you start writing books?
5: Well, let's see. Well, when I, after I left Blondie, and I had my own band for a while, and then played 2 North American tours with Iggy Pop, that would have brought me to about 1982. And I moved to Los Angeles and lived off my royalties for a while from the Blondie songs. And then let's look around, something to do. I was in my late 20s and mid to late 20s. And a friend said, well, you read all these books. Why don't you go back to university? So I wound up doing that. So the early 80s, I went back to university in California, and I decided to get a degree in philosophy. That was my career change after rock and roll. My philosophy professor said, why do you want to do that? The only thing you can do with a degree in philosophy is teach philosophy. But I really was into it. They couldn't believe I really wanted to do it. They said, we want to do what you do. This is really boring. But no, I was very serious about it, reading all the time. And then from about then to about 1993, I worked at a New Age bookshop in Los Angeles called the Bodhi Tree. And this was a very well-known place in the 70s, 80s, and 90s. Yeah. It doesn't exist anymore. But I started working there in the 80s, 87. And there was something called the Harmonic Convergence. I don't know if you remember this.
4: I sure remember
5: this was,
4: that.
5: Right, that was the beginning of something that would have been the denouement of it, was the return of Quetzalcoatl in 2012. So there's 25 years in between. It was the Mayan calendar and Terence McKenna and this, you know, this novelty, and they're heading towards a singularity and all that kind of stuff. So I first started working at this shop when all this was going on, and it was, you know, it was remarkable. I mean, I was reading about all this stuff. I used to buy books at the shop, but I hadn't worked in one yet, and it was remarkable because in one, I'm studying Wittgenstein and Hegel in the day and in the evening because it was open late. I was talking to people about their auras and what crystal to get to dispel negativity, and how does one throw the I Ching coins and all that. So I had this, you know, polarity of, like, you know, Western intellectual and mystical kind of side. And I started writing articles and book reviews then when I was working at the shop.
4: Well, very prolific. And stay with us, Gary. We're going to take a short break, but we'll come back and talk about your history with the occult on Coast to Coast AM.

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4: Fox News, I'm Sue Guzman. After a brief pause in the fighting, the Pentagon says the U.S. executed joint strikes in Iraq targeting Tehran-backed militias that have launched attacks in recent days. Israeli Prime Minister Benjamin Netanyahu tells Fox's Hannity he's skeptical about a possible deal with Iran.
5: It's our common resolve to make sure that Iran doesn't get nuclear bombs to threaten every American with.
4: President Trump's pick for intel chief has been confirmed.
6: In a 51-47 vote, the Senate confirming Jay Clayton to become the next director of National Intelligence. Clayton is a U.S. attorney in Manhattan and was the Securities and Exchange Commission chair during President Trump's first term.
4: Fox's Kristen Goodwin. In Russia, the founder of the messaging app Telegram, Pavel Durov, has been charged with aiding terrorism for allegedly not removing channels, chats, and bots used by Ukrainian intelligence agencies. 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
7: From 21 Alive, I'm meteorologist Liz Braden with your forecast. Gradually clearing as we go through the day and feeling more seasonal with a high of 84 degrees and lower humidity than yesterday. Tonight, we're partly cloudy with a low of 60, seeing sunshine again tomorrow with a high of 81. I'm meteorologist Liz Braden from 21 Alive on WoWo 92.3 FM and 1190 AM.
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2: Hi, I'm Dr. Joel Brind. Did you know that chronic inflammation is usually responsible for the pain you might otherwise think is just normal aging? There are supplements that claim to fight inflammation, but Sweetamine, which I developed through my own years of scientific research, doesn't fight inflammation. 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
4: The director of the Federal Housing Finance Agency. Clayton's confirmation comes after scrutiny from lawmakers for refusing to say during his confirmation hearing that former President Joe Biden won the 2020 election. Kristen Goodwin, Fox News.
5: Newly released audio tapes disclosed by a conservative activist group appear to show former President Joe Biden shared classified information with a biographer. 3 hours of audio and 117 pages of transcripts released by the Oversight Project after the former president lost a legal battle to keep those conversations private. And rescue operations continuing in Japan as the search for the missing continues after a 7.1 magnitude earthquake. 13 people are confirmed dead. 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
5: Dr. Anthony Fauci testifies today before a Senate committee after more than 1,000 pages from his COVID-era diaries were released.
8: In one diary entry, Fauci said, quote, "For better or worse, I'm becoming an international celebrity. Calls from all over the world." In another entry, he mentioned meeting Julia Roberts virtually, writing, quote, "She was so charming. When my image came up on the screen, she gasped and said that every time she sees me, her throat gets dry and she gets nervous." Paul, who has been feuding with Dr. Fauci over the origins of the COVID pandemic for years, will have another chance to question the former chief White House medical advisor during a Senate hearing.
5: Fox's Christina Coleman reporting. President Trump honoring Senator Lindsey Graham at his funeral service in Washington, D.C. Tuesday.
9: President Trump delivered a tribute to Senator Lindsey Graham at the National Cathedral in Washington, D.C.
10: "It was a force of nature, and I will miss him greatly."
9: He said for 30 years, nothing of significance happened in the Capitol or even the world without Graham knowing about it, nor a piece of legislation passing without Graham having a say in it.
10: "It's a testament to his towering impact that among those mourning him here today are leaders, presidents, prime ministers,

0: From all over the globe.
1: The president said while Graham's life was cut short, he lived it to the fullest and died doing the work he was born to do, going out at the top of his game. Jessica Rosenthal, Fox News.
2: South Dakota GOP Governor Larry Roden fended off a primary challenge from businessman Toby Doden Tuesday to advance to the November general election, the primary runoff marking the first time South Dakota voters were asked to settle a gubernatorial nomination through such a primary runoff. And in Russia, the founder of the messaging app Telegram, Pavel Durov, has been charged with aiding terrorism for allegedly not removing channels, chats, and bots that were used by Ukrainian intelligence agencies. I'm Sue Guzman. This is Fox News.
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4: From 21 Alive, I'm meteorologist Liz Braden with your forecast. Gradually clearing as we go through the day and feeling more seasonal with a high of 84 degrees and lower humidity than yesterday. Tonight, we're partly cloudy with a low of 60, seeing sunshine again tomorrow with a high of 81. I'm meteorologist Liz Braden from 21 Alive on WoWo 92.3 FM and 1190 AM.
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0: 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Hey, it's KB from Fort Wayne's Morning News. 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
1: Fox News, I'm Ted Linder. Iran launched surprise attacks on U.S. forces in the Middle East Tuesday.
2: Officials say several ballistic missiles were intercepted. U.S. and Saudi Arabian forces responding with precision strikes on Iran-backed groups in Iraq, accused of targeting U.S. troops and Saudi energy sites. Now, this all comes just hours after the president met with the leaders of Ukraine and Israel at the White House. The attacks shattering a brief pause in the fighting as mediators try to get both sides back to the negotiation table after weeks of escalation.
1: Fox's Kevin Cork. President Trump and several others honored the late Senator Lindsey Graham Tuesday.
3: He died doing the work he was born to do. He was truly a great politician, serving the country he loved to serve so deeply.
1: Graham died 2 weeks ago at the age of 71. He'll be laid to rest later today in his home state of South Carolina. 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
5: From 21 Alive, I'm meteorologist Liz Braden with your forecast. Gradually clearing as we go through the day and feeling more seasonal with a high of 84 degrees and lower humidity than yesterday. Tonight, we're partly cloudy with a low of 60, seeing sunshine again tomorrow with a high of 81. I'm meteorologist Liz Braden from 21 Alive on WoWo 92.3 FM and 1190 AM.
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6: And based on these type of historical trends, which areas might be at the most risk for a difficult production as a result of the El Nino, and trying to really understand, okay, this year looks a lot like X previous year, and understanding, okay, well, what were conditions like during that season, and how do we want to, or what would we wish we had done when we had those conditions in the past, to try and use that to guide yourself. And it's easy to think you know something, but when you look at the actual data to truly prove that, okay, yes, this year is just like X previous year, it's very helpful for decision-making.
7: Ortman says additional improvements in satellite technology are needed to provide farmers with more accurate crop monitoring forecasts in the future. Earth Daily monitors crop production around the world and uses weather data to generate field forecasts and track developing conditions. I'm Erin Anderson, and this is Managing for Profit on Brownfield.
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2: 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Thanks so much for starting your day with us. I'm Brian Ford. We have clear skies, 63 degrees across WOWO land, becoming partly cloudy for Wednesday with a high in the low 80s. Your 21 Alive First Alert forecast comes up at about 5:07. 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U.S. forces intercepted multiple Iranian ballistic missiles launched in an attempted surprise attack on American troops in the Middle East. Meanwhile, U.S. Central Command and Saudi forces carried out precision strikes against Iran-aligned terrorists in eastern Iraq on Tuesday. Closer to home, a warrant is out for a 56-year-old New Haven man charged with rape. Johnson Karanja is accused of raping a former co-worker after investigators tell 21 Alive she repeatedly told him to stop. WOWO News Time now is 5:06. Time saver traffic and weather together every 10 minutes during Fort Wayne's morning news. From the Craigville Appliance Traffic Center, if you're headed out dark and early this morning, things looking overall good for your midweek morning drive. We've got no crashes, tie-ups, or major delays across Fort Wayne, Allen County, or the tri-state region. However, one traffic note to keep in mind. Northbound Spy Run is going to be down to one lane as work continues to restore pavement after a water main blowout. So you're going to want to be in that right lane as you head north out of downtown. And if you can avoid that at all later on as traffic volume builds in, you are definitely going to want to do so. Other than that, the big four, Washington, Jefferson, Lafayette, and Clinton, looking good getting it out and through downtown. Interstates and major roads moving at or near posted limits. Drive times right on target region-wide. As we take a look at the jam cams this morning, I-69. Traffic volume a bit lighter than normal for a Wednesday morning. Everything lining up good, though. If you're Indy bound, you're looking at 90 minutes from the 4 to 465. No surprises there. 38 minutes to and from Michigan if you're north of Fort Wayne. I-469, pretty close to normal traffic volume there. Moving very well top to bottom in both directions. That one lane construction zone northbound between US 24 and Wheelock Road not causing us any problems right now. And as we look at the Indiana Toll Road, the Ohio Turnpike, severe clear all the way from Chicago to Toledo and back again. Next check from the Craigville Appliance Traffic Center comes up in about 10 minutes. Craigville Appliance now with a second location right here in Fort Wayne at 3539 North Clinton Street, just south of the Glenbrook Square Mall. 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
3: From 21 Alive, I'm meteorologist Liz Braden with your forecast. Staying sunny and dry today with a high of 81 degrees. Tonight we're clear with a low of 59. Still staying sunny and dry tomorrow, 84 on Thursday, getting up to 86 Friday before some scattered rain arrives going into the weekend. I'm meteorologist Liz Braden from 21 Alive on WOWO, 92.3 FM and 1190 AM.
2: And right now we've got winds out of the northeast at 3, clear skies across WOWO land. It's 64 degrees in Muncie, 63 at your severe weather station. 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And the midweek edition of Fort Wayne's Morning News starts now with Steve Shine in for the vacation and Kayla Blakesley along with Josh Williams. 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
4: Out there, it's July 29th, 2026. I am Steve Shine, sitting in for the remainder of the week for Kayla Blakesley, along with Josh Williams, Heather Starr, and of course, Brian Ford. All of us here with the latest news, weather, and sports throughout the morning. In just a couple of moments, we'll be talking about the flare-up again between the United States and Iran as that Iranian war heats up. And we'll also be talking about President Trump's pick for the top spy of the nation. He was confirmed yesterday by the U.S. Senate. That and more coming up on the number one radio program in the morning for news, weather, and sports. 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
5: Hey everybody, Casey Hendrickson here. We have the Biden tapes. We'll go over some of those and much more Wednesday, 3 to 6 on WOWO.
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4: Good morning, Fort Wayne, and thanks so much for starting your midweek Wednesday with us right here on WoWo. Steve Shine in for the vacationing Kayla Blakesley, who's back on Monday. In the meantime, I have the honor and pleasure of being right here with you on the radio until Friday morning. If you're just getting up and getting going this morning, Liz Braden from our news partners at 21 Alive says today, another beauty, sunny with a high of 81. Clear tonight, a low of 59. Thursday, sunny and 84 for a high. 65 for a low. Friday, partly cloudy and 86. And then the stinking weather forecast comes in. Yeah, just in time for the weekend. Saturday, 79 and rain. Thunderstorms on Sunday with a high of 82. Right now, we have 64 degrees off the world-famous WoWo fire escape at 5:12 in the morning. Fighting between the United States and Iran has flared up again. Fox's Jonathan Savage has that story.
11: U.S. Central Command says Iran launched ballistic missiles in an attack on American forces, but all were intercepted. The Iranians confirm attacking a U.S. military base in Jordan. American forces have also worked with Saudi Arabia to strike sites in Iraq used by Iran-backed militias. The return to fighting follows a relatively quiet weekend in which President Trump said he wanted to give peace negotiations a chance. The Strait of Hormuz remains a flashpoint. Iran claims to have struck and halted three oil tankers. Tehran has rejected an Omani proposal to share responsibility for managing the strait. Jonathan Savage, Fox News.
4: And as we keep our spotlight on the Middle East, Jonathan Savage has more as to Iran and Ukraine taking steps to calm tensions.
11: Ukraine fired a drone at an Iranian ship it said was providing support to the Russian military, and Iran threatened to retaliate. In an attempt to ease those tensions, the two countries' foreign ministers have spoken by telephone. Ukraine's Andriy Sybiha says he emphasized the need to refrain from any escalatory steps and urged Iran to stop supporting Russia's war. Iranian Foreign Minister Abbas Araghchi confirmed the call on X, saying he'd been assured the attack on the Iranian ship was unintentional and key didn't seek escalation. Jonathan Savage, Fox News.
4: I love how all the world's problems are being solved on X. It's very, very reassuring. 5:14 right now on this Wednesday morning, President Trump's pick for the top spy of the nation is confirmed by the U.S. Senate. Fox's Kristen Goodwin has more.
12: The Senate voting Tuesday night to confirm Jay Clayton to become Director of National Intelligence.
13: On this vote, the yeas are 51, the nays are 47, and the nomination is confirmed.
12: Clayton, a U.S. attorney and former chair of the Securities and Exchange Commission during President Trump's first term, will take over for acting Intel Chief Bill Pulte, the director of the Federal Housing Finance Agency. Clayton's confirmation comes after scrutiny from lawmakers for refusing to say during his confirmation hearing that former President Joe Biden won the 2020 election. Kristen Goodwin, Fox News.
4: Thank you, Kristen. 5:15, we've got the most news in the morning in Fort Wayne. Fort Wayne's Morning News, Brian Ford has the latest in local news and traffic coming up in just about 2 minutes right here on WoWo 92.3 FM and 1190 AM.
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2: We have clear skies, 63 degrees. I'm Brian Ford. Here's what's trending at 5:16. Well, Willy Wonka can keep his golden tickets. Apparently, the real treasure hunt is finding an In-N-Out Burger. A new location opens, and suddenly people are sleeping outside, lining up before the doors unlock, and treating a hamburger like a once-in-a-lifetime event. Then comes the online cage match, where perfectly normal adults argue over who's the bigger fan, who's visited more locations, and who somehow is more qualified to love a burger. Maybe the designers of the In-N-Out New Haven Quad should have put an In-N-Out there that at least have a reason for the traffic jam and maybe even get fives and tens of people to like it. Well, you can complain about somebody leaving trash on your lawn. You can complain about somebody not cleaning up after their dog. Then there's a Mississippi homeowner whose land came with a couple hundred Civil War cannonballs. The discovery happened while he was developing the property, and now historians believe the ammunition is connected to battles fought in the area back in 1862. Imagine buying land and finding out the previous owners weren't just bad at cleaning up, they were terrible at finishing a war. And first we had spring breakers behaving like animals. Well, now we have an animal behaving like a spring breaker. A Florida pig, because where else, staged a jailbreak from a trailer in Clay County and decided a quiet ride home was not part of the plan. The runaway perker hit the road, slowed traffic, and turned a simple trailer trip into a full-blown law enforcement operation. College students have tequila for courage. The pig had attitude, determination, and several hundred pounds of "you're going to have to stop me." Deputies eventually ended the great escape, though, with four people on a rope. The suspect is in custody. The legend, though, is already loose. And finally, brace yourself for this one. Law enforcement officers see it all, and much of it they can't unsee. A Tennessee state trooper made what he thought was yet another routine traffic stop. He was about to find out how wrong he could be. The stop of a 68-year-old woman and her 66-year-old male companion for no seatbelt turned into possession of cocaine for starters. Now, Tennessee is known for rugged beauty and majestic hills. The trooper and his dog and everyone else on Highway 109 found out the hard way. The woman wasn't ruggedly beautiful and her hills were definitely not majestic. She bared it all and gave everyone a show that nobody ever asked for. Public indecency was the most understated charge ever. Let's just hope the judge doesn't want to see the evidence. WoWo News Time now is 5:19. Time saver traffic and weather together every 10 minutes during Fort Wayne's morning news. Well, from the Craigville Appliance Traffic Center, we definitely don't have anybody dancing on the side of the road that we're aware of. We've got no crashes, tie-ups, or major delays across Fort Wayne, Allen County, or the tri-state region. Big four looking good right now. Washington, Jefferson, Lafayette, and Clinton, A-OK getting it out and through downtown. Interstates, major highways, I-69, I-469, everything moving along top to bottom, left to right, as it should. The toll roads in great shape, Chicago to Toledo and back again. Next check from the Craigville Appliance Traffic Center comes up in about 10 minutes. 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
3: From 21 Alive, I'm meteorologist Liz Braden with your forecast. Staying sunny and dry today with a high of 81 degrees. Tonight we're clear with a low of 59. Still staying sunny and dry tomorrow, 84 on Thursday, getting up to 86 Friday before some scattered rain arrives going into the weekend. I'm meteorologist Liz Braden from 21 Alive on WoWoe, 92.3 FM and 1190 AM.
4: 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Thank you, Liz Braden, from our news partners, 21 Alive, out of Television Park this morning. Right now, we have clear skies and 64 degrees in Columbia City, 63 in Auburn, 65 in Marion, and it's 64 degrees off the world-famous WoWo fire escape. Josh Williams is going to talk about the Indiana Fever. 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
4: What a great addition to our programming lineup, having the Indiana Fever, and of course this fall we'll have IU football, but right now the focus is on last night's Fever game. Caitlin Clark did pretty good, right, Josh?
17: That's right, Steve. Another good night for Caitlin Clark. She's been on a tear recently. How about 32 points for her last night? Kelsey Mitchell also had 28 points. The Indiana Fever, though, they collected a 105-95 win over the Storm. That's their fourth straight game. They now improved to 18-10 on the season there, so they're heading in the right direction. They're still sitting up high on the standings as we are on the second half of the season now after the WNBA All-Star break. Now in Major League Baseball, another good night for the Cubbies as they took on the St. Louis Cardinals. Seiya Suzuki, Ian Happ, Nico Horner, they all drove in two runs apiece as the Cubbies. They jumped out to a 7-run lead after two innings on the way to a 10-2 win over the Cardinals. Now, the Sox, the White Sox, oh, they played host to the New York Yankees, and unfortunately, they fell 3-2. Garrett Cole, he pitched six shutout innings for a four-hit ball game. And New York, they beat the White Sox there. That's their fifth win in six games. Other games around the region? Yeah, the Detroit Tigers, who fell, who actually got a monstrous win over the Baltimore Orioles, 14-0, and then a doubleheader between the Cleveland Guardians and the Cincinnati Reds saw the Cleveland take 6-5 win in Game One, and then fall in Game Two, 2-0 to the Reds. So, coming up in our next look at sports, we'll take a little bit of a deeper dive into the Major League Baseball scoreboard, and then we'll also get you updated on how training camp is going. That's right, training camp officially opens up today in Westfield, Indiana, for our Indianapolis Colts. So it's a big day around the sports world here, Steve.
4: Okay. Have you ever been down to Westfield?
17: I have been down.
4: And not the correctional facility there.
17: But no, I've actually stayed away from that. But yes, Westfield, they
4: what a great town. Oh, my gosh. I mean, that is really a stellar operation down there.
17: The Colts do a great job, too.
4: And they do. I thought they were going to be doing something in Indianapolis, the Colts, that they were going to have their training camp in Indianapolis.
17: They had talked about it, but again, you know, just how we're talking about how the city of Westfield really is. I mean, it's hard to pull something away from a city that does so good.
4: It does.
17: Hosting it.
4: It does. All right. Thank you, Josh Williams, here with the sports throughout the morning at 20 and 50 on Fort Wayne's Morning News. And we'll have more news, weather, and traffic for you coming up in just about 2 minutes right here on Fort Wayne's Morning News from WoWo 92.3 FM and 1190 AM.
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4: It is 5:26, and that means it's time for Time Saver Traffic on the Sixes. Let's go back to the newsroom, and here is Brian Ford, and we say happy Wednesday to you, Brian.
2: Hey, Steve, good morning, and happy Wednesday. We've got no crashes, tie-ups, or major delays right now across Fort Wayne, Allen County, or the tri-state region. However, keep in mind, if you are going to be downtown and headed to the north side anytime after traffic starts to build in, definitely you are going to want to avoid Spy Run. That's going to be north of 4th Street all the way to Elizabeth. They're doing pavement work up there after some blowouts due to water main breaks. That's going to be throughout the day today, and that is going to slow you down completely. Yesterday, we saw jam ups going all the way back to Main Street and beyond. So definitely look for alternates there. The next check from the Craigville Appliance Traffic Center comes up in about 10 minutes. Craigville Appliance now with a second location right here in Fort Wayne at 3539 North Clinton Street, just south of the Glenbrook Square Mall. 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
3: From 21 Alive, I'm meteorologist Liz Braden with your forecast. Staying sunny and dry today with a high of 81 degrees. Tonight we're clear with a low of 59. Still staying sunny and dry tomorrow, 84 on Thursday, getting up to 86 Friday before some scattered rain arrives going into the weekend. I'm meteorologist Liz Braden from 21 Alive on Whoa Whoa, 92.3 FM and 1190 AM.
19: The Vice President of Washington Operations with the National Cotton Council says farm economic aid remains unsettled as Congress heads into the August recess. Robbie Minnick tells Brown Field.
20: I still have a lot of questions about what that's going to look like.
19: He says Congress might also address feedback on the FBA program focused on prevent plant and payment limits. Minnick says he's optimistic Congress can pass economic relief before the post-election lame duck session. Food safety experts say the nationwide cyclospora outbreak could have lasting impacts on consumer buying behavior as cases continue to rise.
21: I could also change the demand associated with products like lettuce.
19: Julie Swan with North Carolina State University says there are now more than 1,900 confirmed cases in 9 states. Go to brownfieldagnews.com for more. I'm Erin Anderson for Brownfield.
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2: We have clear skies, 63 degrees across Wobo Land. Wednesday is looking great. We'll see plenty of sunshine with a high in the low 80s. Good morning. I'm Brian Ford. Glad you're with us. Coming up in the news at the half hour on Wobo, 92.3 FM and 1190 AM. An arrest warrant is out. New Haven police searching for a man who allegedly raped a coworker. No charges will be filed in a deadly Indiana road rage shooting. We'll tell you why. As rural hospitals struggle region-wide, Indiana's are getting a booster shot from Governor Braun. And an Ohio nursing home has a lot of explaining to do after dropping a resident at a hospital. Details on these stories and more coming up right now. National and global coverage continues at 5:30 with the latest from Fox News.
6: Fox News, I'm Ted Linder. Iran launched surprise attacks on U.S. forces in the Middle East Tuesday.
22: Officials say several ballistic missiles were intercepted. U.S. and Saudi Arabian forces responding with precision strikes on Iran-backed groups in Iraq accused of targeting U.S. troops and Saudi energy sites. Now, this all comes just hours after the president met with the leaders of Ukraine and Israel at the White House. The attacks shattering a brief pause in the fighting as mediators try to get both sides back to the negotiation table after weeks of escalation.
6: Fox's Kevin Cork. President Trump and several others honored the late Senator Lindsey Graham Tuesday.
23: He died doing the work he was born to do. He was truly a great politician, serving the country he loved to serve so deeply.
6: Graham died 2 weeks ago at the age of 71. He'll be laid to rest later today in his home state of South Carolina. 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
2: Wobo News Time is 5:31. A warrant has been issued for a New Haven man charged with rape. 21 Alive reports that 56-year-old Johnson Karanja allegedly raped a former coworker after she repeatedly told him to stop. Elsewhere, two teens accused in the murder of an 86-year-old Fort Wayne woman have now been sentenced. William Britt received 30 years after accepting a plea deal in the shooting death of Alice Hall. Well, as Michigan struggles to keep its rural hospitals open, Indiana is putting millions behind a push to reshape health care across small towns in the Hoosier State.
24: RV manufacturer Forest River will close its Plant 60.
2: The grant awards are expected to be announced by September 1st. An Ohio nursing home has been cited after state inspectors say a resident was discharged without proper notice. The Arbors at Delaware sent Walter David Woodyard to a hospital, according to his wife, who says she was never given a plan for his care. State inspectors found the facility violated federal regulations. A new look at drinking habits is challenging what many people consider to be normal alcohol use.
25: Health experts say culture can shape how people view alcohol, but frequent drinking can become a problem when it affects work, relationships, or health. New guidance emphasizes that alcohol use disorder is measured by the impact drinking has on a person's life, not just how much they consume. Laura Smith, WoWo News.
2: Experts say warning signs include losing control of drinking or continuing despite negative consequences. No charges are going to be filed in a deadly Hancock County road rage shooting after prosecutors ruled the gunman acted in self-defense. Investigators say the unarmed victim repeatedly advanced despite warnings before he was shot. A southern Michigan county is cracking down on illegal activity to tie to a larger fight against human trafficking.
26: The Berrien County Sheriff's Office said a sex trafficking demand reduction operation led to 9 arrests or citations. Deputies contacted more than 50 people during the investigation, with several suspects facing solicitation charges and 3 facing felony charges. Tommy Lee, WoWo News.
2: The Sheriff's Office did not release details about potential trafficking victims connected to that operation. The News Watch Watch continues now at 5:33. Ohio is launching a new push to make sure everyone gets where they're going safely.
25: The Ohio Department of Transportation launched its Read the Road campaign to reduce bicycle and pedestrian crashes. The effort focuses on drivers yielding to pedestrians, following speed limits, and staying alert as serious and fatal crashes involving walkers and cyclists rise again. Heather Starr, WoWo News.
2: ODOT says the campaign will focus on areas with some of the highest crash rates across the Buckeye State. WoWo Flight Watch at Fort Wayne International. All flights currently showing on schedule and your TSA wait times less than 15 minutes. And finally, a 3D printer is giving kids a chance to move through the world in a whole new way. Iowa man Anthony Duran is building and donating custom mobility trainers for children who can't walk on their own. Each one takes nearly 300 hours to make, but he says seeing a child experience that freedom makes it worth every minute. News is brought to you by the O'Daniel Automotive Group, where you can get big cash for your car from O'Daniel. 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Time saver traffic and weather together every 10 minutes during Fort Wayne's morning news. Well, from the Craigville Appliance Traffic Center, right now we pass that 5:30 mark. Crash tie up and delay free across Fort Wayne, Allen County, and the tri-state region. Do keep in mind this traffic note though. Northbound Spy Run between 4th Street and Elizabeth is going to be down to one lane. You will want the far right hand lane if you are headed northbound, and it is going to cause traffic tie ups galore once we have that traffic volume building in. Yesterday we saw them all the way back past Main Street. Do use an alternate and you will be just fine. Anthony Boulevard probably going to treat you a whole lot better depending on where you're going. The big four right now, Washington, Jefferson, Lafayette, and Clinton, looking good getting it out and through downtown. Interstates and major roads you are moving at or near posted limits region-wide. Drive times right where you would expect them. As we check the jam cams right now, I-69 moving along very well. Traffic volume about normal for a Wednesday morning. Everything lining up good though. If you're Indy bound, you are 90 minutes from the 4 to 465. No surprise, 38 minutes to and from pure Michigan if you're north of Fort Wayne on the I-4. 69, normal traffic volume there, moving very, very well top to bottom in both directions, even through that one-lane construction zone northbound between US 24 and Wheelock Road. But once again, as traffic volume, especially commercial volume, builds in a little bit later on, we will see the traffic jams build in too. Keep an eye on your traffic app and plan an alternate. And as we take a look at the Indiana Toll Road, the Ohio Turnpike, everything severe clear across the top of the Hoosier and Buckeye State. You are in great shape between Chicago, Toledo, and back again. The next check from the Craigville Appliance Traffic Center comes up in about 10 minutes. 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It's going to be just south of the Glenbrook Square Mall, so check them out. 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
3: From 21 Alive, I'm meteorologist Liz Braden with your forecast. Staying sunny and dry today with a high of 81 degrees. Tonight we're clear with a low of 59. Still staying sunny and dry tomorrow, 84 on Thursday, getting up to 86 Friday before some scattered rain arrives going into the weekend. I'm meteorologist Liz Braden from 21 Alive on WoWo, 92.3 FM and 1190 AM.
2: And right now we've got winds out of the northeast at 3, clear skies across WoWo land. It's 63 degrees in Wauseon and 63 at your severe weather station. WoWo News Time is 5:37. And the midweek edition of Fort Wayne's Morning News continues now with Steve Shine in for the vacation and Kayla Blakesley along with Josh Williams. From the anchor desk, I'm Brian Ford on WoWo, 92.3 FM and 1190 AM.
4: Thank you, Brian Ford, and of course, Heather Starr, manning the board back at Radio Ranch. We're out here at the mic, our new facilities in Village of Coventry. Steve Shine in today and the rest of the week for the vacationing. Kayla Blakesley. Always like listening to Brian giving the weather in some of these small burgs. Wauseon, okay, Wauseon, Ohio. Camden, which I'm not sure where that is. I often hear him say that. I have to look on my Google Earth to find out where that is.
17: Camden Yards.
4: Yeah, hey, I just had to talk you down off of the table here at the mic, and you were baying and howling at the moon this morning.
17: That's right, Steve. You know, it's a full moon out there. It's the Buck Moon.
4: So is that what it's called?
17: It's called the Buck Moon. That's right. So today, the 29th, it is a full moon, and believe it or not, we only have, what, five full moons left to go? The next one's not going to be until August 28th. But while you look out this morning,
4: yes,
17: this is a beautiful moon.
4: It's unbelievable. That's one of the nice things here with our new facilities. We have windows all over the place.
17: Yes. Well, the beautiful thing is, too, a three-minute walk. I have to be careful. You know, I almost started turning into a werewolf running around Coventry Village out here.
4: So if our listeners have the chance, if you're in your home, take a look out your window. If you're driving, keep your eyes on the road, but at a stoplight, take a look at the moon. It is absolutely gorgeous this morning. What does a buck moon mean? Did we say?
17: The buck moon. You know what? Let me get you an answer on that. How
4: okay.
17: Figure that out.
4: All right. Well, there's something called Google, you know, and you can find that. Oh, you're going to do that right now. All right.
17: Buck moon is the traditional name for the full moon in July. It gets the name from Native American and early colonial traditions because male buck deers, they grow new antlers covered in velvet during this summer month.
4: All right. So don't get me started. The minute you mention deer, my temperature rises to, you know, above boiling.
17: Maybe someday we should tell the world.
4: I cannot stand deer. They are terrible. When I would like to see a 24/7, 365 deer hunting season. This morning, when I was pulling out of my driveway, there was a deer standing right, a huge one, standing right in the middle of our driveway. I know it was just waiting for me to leave so it could go over to our rock garden and eat every plant that we have there. To me, there is a proliferation. I sound like I'm running for something now. There is a proliferation of deer that is just over the top, and they're dangerous, okay? And when I say dangerous, they may look gentle and all, you know, and all that. In fact, my 8-year-old grandson says, "Grandpa, how can you say that?" Well, okay, when they run into your car, when they literally sometimes cause fatalities, when they ruin your landscape and shrubbery, ugh, not good.
17: So should I stop putting the carrots out there in your yard?
4: Stop doing that, and I'm going to take away the buck moon name because I don't want to give deer any credit for anything. All right. Sorry about preaching this morning, but not sorry about being here. Excuse me. Love it all. Steve Shine in for the vacationing Caleb Blakeslee. It is 5:41, and we'll have more on Fort Wayne's Morning News in just about 2 minutes right here on WoWo 92.3 FM and 1190 AM.
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4: Good morning, Fort Wayne. It is 5:43. Steve Shine sitting in this week for the vacationing Caleb Blakeslee, who will be back Monday morning at 5:05, right after the Little Red Barn program. If you are just getting up and getting going this morning, Liz Braden from our news partners at 21 Alive out of Television Park says today it's going to be a beautiful day, sunny with a high of 81, clear tonight with a low of 59, more of the same on tap for Thursday, sunny and 84 and a low of 65. Friday's a beauty too, partly cloudy and 96, and just in time to screw up your weekend. Rain on Saturday with a high of 79, thunderstorms on Sunday with a high of 82, so you better get out there and enjoy it while you can. Right now we have 64 degrees off the world-famous WoWo Fire Escape. Washington bid a final farewell to the late Senator Lindsey Graham yesterday. Ceremonies were held in his memory, and here is Fox's Grinnell Scott.
1: President Trump said at the National Cathedral, Lindsey Graham gave his all to politics to the very end.
23: He died doing the work he was born to do. He was truly a great politician.
1: Graham earned praise across the aisle. Senate Majority Leader John Thune said at a Capitol Rotunda ceremony, be it abroad or at home,
11: Lindsey Graham saw injustice. And he spoke up.
1: Even in death, Graham's niece, Emily Boggs Roberts, said, looking back,
12: he was so strong, confident, witty, and full of life.
1: Today, that life is honored again as South Carolina will say its last goodbye to Lindsey Graham. Grinnell Scott, Fox News.
4: Thank you, Grinnell. It is 5:44, 16 minutes away from top of the hour. President Trump yesterday met with a pair of foreign leaders who were in attendance at Lindsey Graham's funeral. That's amid escalating conflicts around the world. Fox's Gerald Halpern has more from the White House.
13: Funeral service for the late Senator Lindsey Graham. President Trump met with Ukrainian President Volodymyr Zelensky and Israeli Prime Minister Benjamin Netanyahu in separate Oval Office meetings. White House Press Secretary Karoline Leavitt says both of those meetings were positive and productive. Zelensky says he spoke to President Trump about increasing production of Patriot air defense systems. Netanyahu, meantime, has raised concerns about Pickaxe Mountain, suspected of housing Iranian nuclear centrifuges. President Trump has warned U.S. strikes could target that facility if a new ceasefire is not reached. At the White House, Jared Halpern, Fox News.
4: Thank you, Jared. It's a Wednesday morning, July 29th, and this afternoon, the Fed will announce its decision on interest rates. Fox's Hillary Barsky has a preview.
14: The central bank winds down its fifth policy meeting of the year and Kevin Warsh's second as Fed chair. Many economists expect that the Fed will leave its benchmark funds rate unchanged at 3.5% to 3.75%. But it's not a sure thing. A renewed inflation scare has put a surprise increase in play. At the Fed's June meeting and Warsh's first as head, all 18 of his colleagues supported the decision to leave rates unchanged, despite a few who saw the case for a rate hike. A pause in rates would mark five in a row following three consecutive rate cuts and six in total since September of 2024, when the Fed kicked off its current easing cycle with a jumbo half-point move. Hillary Barsky, Fox News.
4: All right. Say your name any way you want to. It doesn't bother me. 5:46, 14 minutes away from the top of the hour. We are here with the most news, weather, sports, and traffic in the morning. Fort Wayne's Morning News with Steve Shine and for Caleb Blakesley. Brian Ford is next, right here on WoWo 92.3 FM at 1190 AM.
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2: We have clear skies, 63 degrees. I'm Brian Ford. Here's what's trending at 5:48. Well, there are some things that defy explanation. People wrecking cars, chasing Pokemon Go characters, near riots when a 7 Brew opens, Taylor Swift in general. And now apparently we can add a hamburger to that list. In-N-Out has created a level of devotion where people will drive hours, cross state lines, camp out for days, and treat a new location like a life-changing event. Then comes the endless social media brawls that go on over who's the biggest fan and why. The really strange part is the company isn't exactly chasing or promoting the chaos. They're not drag racing with Dollar General to put a store on every corner. Add this to the list of reasons why extraterrestrials risk the speeding ticket flooring it past Earth. Well, there are surprises that you expect when you buy a property. You know, bad plumbing, strange wiring, maybe a few things left behind by the previous owner. Well, a few hundred Civil War cannonballs is a little more than most people were expecting. A Mississippi man discovered more than 200 of them buried on his land, along with other ammunition from battles fought nearby. You know your property's got a little history when the stuff coming out of the ground can still wreck somebody's day 160 years later. And first it was spring breakers acting like pigs, now it's a pig acting like spring break. A large hog broke out of a trailer in Clay County and decided he wasn't spending the day where somebody told him to. He hit the road, backed up traffic, and led deputies on a slow-speed pursuit that had all the drama of a Hollywood chase, minus the speed. College kids need a little booze to find their bad decisions. The pig needed nothing but stubbornness and determination. Four people a rope and one very committed porker later, the jailbreak was over. And finally, when you hear an arrest for possession of cocaine and a woman dancing naked on the side of the road, you'd think it was some stupid 20-something on a random Saturday night. You would be wrong. Tennessee throws its hat into the weird baby boomer Olympics by fielding a 68-year-old woman and her 66-year-old male companion. Apparently, smuggling biscuits from Cracker Barrel in her purse or pinching extra samples at Costco wasn't living near dangerously enough. It started as a seatbelt violation, became a felony drug spree that had a state trooper feeling pretty good about his day, until the handcuffs came out and her clothes came off. Because any good lawyer will tell you that the correct response to any felony is to give every single person on Route 109 a show they'll never forget, but wish they could. The dynamic duo got jailed, the motorist got a view to a kill or something that died, and the trooper undoubtedly got a migraine. Wobo News time now is 5:50. Time saver traffic and weather together every 10 minutes during Fort Wayne's morning news. From the Craigville Appliance Traffic Center, still looking good as we head toward that 6 o'clock mark and the kickoff of the Wednesday morning commute. We do so crash, tie up and delay free across Fort Wayne, Allen County, and the tri-state region. Already seeing a few bumps on this one though, so definitely keep this traffic note in mind. If you are northbound out of the downtown, Spy Run is down to one lane. That's going to be the far right lane between Elizabeth Street, or 4th and Elizabeth, I should say. That is going to back you up, so definitely look at using alternate. It's especially if you have to head that way later in the day. Other than that, though, things looking okay getting in out and through downtown. Interstate's major roads moving along at or near posted limits. A toll road looking good, too. Next check from the Craigville Appliance Traffic Center comes up in about 10 minutes. Craigville Appliance now with a second location right here in Fort Wayne at 3539 North Clinton Street, just south of the Glenbrook Square Mall. 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
6: From 21 Alive, a meteorologist Liz Braden with your forecast. Staying sunny and dry today with a high of 81 degrees. Tonight we're clear with a low of 59. Still staying sunny and dry tomorrow, 84 on Thursday, getting up to 86 Friday before some scattered rain arrives going into the weekend. I'm meteorologist Liz Braden from 21 Alive on WoWo, 92.3 FM and 1190 AM.
4: Thank you, Liz Braden, reporting this morning live from Television Park on Butler Road. Right now, we have 64 degrees off the world-famous WoWo fire escape. And the Colts' opening day at training session, right? First day of camp. Josh Williams is going to have the sports coming up in just about a minute or so, right here on the number one radio program in the morning in Fort Wayne for news, weather, and sports. 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
4: You know, I'd like to know what the heck ashwagandha is. I don't even know how to spell it to put into Google, let alone they want me to put it in my mouth.
17: It sounds like it comes in a capsule, though, so.
4: Well, okay. Maybe they ought to say what the heck it is. Ashwagandha. How do you spell that?
17: Ashwagandha.
4: Well, okay, we'll find out. In the meantime, let's find out about the Colts, more important than ashwagandha this morning.
17: That's right. Well, hopefully they have ashwagandha down there for all the energy they're going to need for training camp. What gets underway today, the Indianapolis Colts, they will begin training camp at Grand Park and Westfield. General manager, we got to hear from Chris Ballard yesterday, who spoke to the media, and he was asked if he was looking for a contract extension, which is rich coming from him. He is in his last year of his contract with the Colts, but Ballard said he would not accept an extension right now, even if he was offered one. Ballard said, "We need to win first." So today, obviously, the first day of training camp, all eyes are going to be on Daniel Jones, who is making his return back from that torn Achilles injury. So the surgery, now we're getting a chance to finally see him let it loose today. And one can only hope that he is going to be healthy. The quarterback room, though, is pretty exciting, right? You have Anthony Richardson. We know all about him. The former first number one pick for the Colts, unfortunately, has kind of fell to the wayside, but everybody loves a redemption story. And then you have Riley Leonard, who is out of Notre Dame. He has showed some pretty good stuff last year when he had to fill in for the injured Daniel Jones. So all eyes are going to be on what happens in this quarterback room. Obviously, the hope is that Daniel Jones replicates the first half of last season and starts showing some of that. But again, you're always worried about an Achilles injuries. Sometimes those folks come back and they're just not the same as what they were before they got the injury. So even the same with our guy Tyrese Halliburton in the Indiana Pacers. Coming up in our next look at sports, we'll go out to Seattle. The Indiana Fever, they had a dominating game against the Storm on the road last night. We'll tell you all about it coming up at 6:20 in our next look at sports right here on your home for Indiana Hoosiers football.
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0: Michelle and Chrissy with Henderson. And
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4: 5:57, that is time for Time Saver Traffic, and here is Brian Ford. Good morning, Brian.
3: And good morning, Steve. Right now, we knock on the door at 6 o'clock and the kickoff to that Wednesday morning commute, crash tie-up and delay-free across Fort Wayne, Allen County, and the entire tri-state region. Things looking overall good. Do be aware, though, of those lane restrictions on Spy Run if you're headed north out of downtown. Definitely, you're going to want to be in the right lane there and stay there. Next check from the Craigville Appliance Traffic Center comes up in about 10 minutes. 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
20: Extreme heat in the western two-thirds of the nation is expected to continue. An example of this record-breaking heat from USDA meteorologist Brad Rippey.
21: Saturday, July 25th, we actually saw an all-time record high temperature of 112 degrees in Rapid City, South Dakota.
20: And while high temperatures are expected to back off slightly this week, potential ag impacts remain.
21: Putting a tremendous amount of stress on rangeland and pastures, as well as rain-fed summer crops, and even for irrigated crops, those temperatures get up in the 110 degree range, and that can really take a toll on those crops, not to mention boosting irrigation demands to an extreme level just to keep crops somewhat healthy in that extreme heat.
20: Relief, however, comes to the Central Plains this week, as linkage to the southwestern monsoon is bringing both cloudiness and rains to parts of the region. I'm Rod Bain reporting for the U.S. Department of Agriculture in Washington, D.C.
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10: The U.S. and Iran go on the attack again. I'm Dave Anthony, Fox News. After a four-day break from a two-

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6: 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Thanks so much for starting your day with us. I'm Brian Ford. We have clear skies, 63 degrees across WOWO land, becoming partly cloudy for Wednesday with a high in the low 80s. You're 21 Alive. First Alert forecast comes up at about 6:07. 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A warrant is out for a 56-year-old New Haven man charged with rape. Johnson Karanja is accused of raping a former co-worker after investigators tell 21 Alive she repeatedly told him to stop. Meanwhile, Northern Indiana is taking another hit as two longtime manufacturers prepare to shut down operations.
7: RV manufacturer Forest River will close its Plant 63 in Bristol, eliminating 105 jobs in September. RV sales have been slowing since a surge during the pandemic. Meantime, Owens Corning is also closing its Walkerton facility, affecting about 130 employees, with layoffs starting in September and wrapping up by late October. John Simney, WOWO News.
6: The closures impact roughly 235 workers across the region. The second suspect in the murder of an 86-year-old Fort Wayne woman has been sentenced. William Britt will spend 30 years in prison for conspiracy to commit murder. A new study is linking a lifelong struggle many people face to changes deep inside the brain.
3: Researchers at University College London found adults with persistent financial hardship showed faster brain aging and lower scores on memory and processing tests. MRI scans also showed differences in brain health, though researchers said the study does not prove money stress directly caused the changes. Laura Smith, WOWO News.
6: Scientists say long-term financial stress rather than short-term setbacks was tied to the strongest effects. Elsewhere, a Fort Wayne man facing child molesting charges in two counties remains jailed in DeKalb County. Devin Hypes is awaiting trial on one molesting case and is now wanted in Allen County on a similar charge. Court records say an 11-year-old girl reported the abuse began when she was six. Two men from Kentucky faced drug charges after an I-75 traffic stop in Northwest Ohio. Investigators found 22 pounds of marijuana inside the vehicle, suspected to be a drug shipment. A proposed change to campaign finance rules in Michigan is one step closer now to a statewide vote.
8: Michigan election officials certified enough signatures to advance the money out of politics proposal. The measure would limit political spending by certain regulated utilities and large state contractors. Supporters say that it would reduce corporate influence, while opponents argue it could restrict political speech. Tommy Lee.

0: Whoa News.
1: The News Watch continues now at 6:05. 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
2: 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Heather Starr, WoWo News.
1: 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And finally, when you talk about a trip to the convenience store paying off, a Toledo man bought two scratch-off lottery tickets and somehow hit twice, winning more than $1 million total in prizes. After taxes and because he took the cash payout, he's still taking home about $385,000. He says he'll use some of it for a longer vacation, a new vehicle, and treating his kids. WoWo News time now is 6:06. 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Well, from the Craigville Appliance Traffic Center, if you're headed out right now into this Wednesday morning commute, you are looking at good crash tie-up delay-free across Fort Wayne, Allen County, and the tri-state region. The big four right now, Washington, Jefferson, Lafayette, and Clinton, still looking good getting it out and through downtown. Interstates and major roads moving at or near posted limits region-wide. Your drive time's right on target. As we check the jam cams this morning, I-69 traffic volume building in, normal for a Wednesday morning. Everything lining up as it should, though. If you're Indy bound, you're looking at the normal 90 minutes from the 4 to 465 in both directions. You are 38 minutes to and from the Michigan line if you're headed north of Fort Wayne on the I. I-469, your traffic volume very much normal for a Wednesday morning, moving well top to bottom in both directions. That one-lane construction zone northbound between US 24 and Wheelock Road not causing us any serious problems right now, but do keep an eye on your traffic app. As traffic volumes build in, so do the jams. And when we take a look at the Indiana Toll Road, the Ohio Turnpike, you are looking good across the top of the Hoosier and the Buckeye State. Severe clear between Chicago, Toledo, and back again. 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
4: From 21 Alive, I'm meteorologist Liz Braden with your forecast. Staying sunny and dry today with a high of 81 degrees. Tonight we're clear with a low of 59. Still staying sunny and dry tomorrow, 84 on Thursday, getting up to 86 Friday before some scattered rain arrives going into the weekend. I'm meteorologist Liz Braden from 21 Alive on WoWo, 92.3 FM and 1190 AM.
1: And right now we've got winds out of the northeast at 3, clear skies across WoWo land. It's 61 degrees in Reading, 63 at your severe weather station. WoWo News time is 6:08. And the midweek edition of Fort Wayne's Morning News continues now with guest host Steve Shine in for the vacationing Caleb Blakesley along with Josh Williams. From the anchor desk, I'm Brian Ford on WoWo, 92.3 FM and 1190 AM.
5: All right, you did it to me again, Brian. I got to look on the Google Maps to find out where Reading is. You know,
1: Michigan.
5: Just being a lifelong resident. Oh, Michigan.
1: Southern
5: okay.
1: Michigan.
5: Excuse me.
1: And Camden is also.
5: I was putting my... Okay, well, and where's Camden, by the way, since you bring that up?
1: It's just north of Williams County, Ohio. And one of the reasons that I know where it is, everybody that knows me knows that I am Cookie Monster's alter ego. And they have got one of the best Amish bakeries up there in Camden, Michigan. I mean, it is worth the drive.
5: So Camden and Reading are both in Michigan.
1: We they're really historic areas, too.
5: Okay. Well, thank you for being the geography teacher this morning. Good morning to you, Brian. Good morning to
1: Good
5: Heather
1: morning,
5: Starr
1: Steve.
5: Out at Radio Ranch. We have Josh Williams with us here at the mic. What else is going on today, Josh? We got Harlan Days, right? That's coming up this weekend.
6: That's right.
5: I think it's the 79th annual Harlan Days, which is just a great little community. My wife Jody and I were out there a couple of weeks ago selecting the Christmas on Broadway tree for this year's 2026 Christmas on Broadway, which is November the 20th. month.
0: Holy smokes. Can you believe that we're almost we're talking about Christmas on Broadway?
5: Absolutely. I mean, we're talking the Colts, you know, with training camp today. I drive by Kikianga School on Engle Road in the morning. I see registration for the classes for this semester is, I think, this week or already in progress.
0: That's right.
5: Some of those schools go back next week. I mean, that's just I don't like it.
0: FWCS, they go back August 12th. Hard to believe.
5: Whatever happened to the – why don't we, instead of letting out the second or third week of May, why don't we have, you know, school until about the first week of June and then go back on Labor Day when us old –
0: kids in Michigan do.
5: Well, and that's what we used to do when, you know, when I was in elementary school at the beloved Harrison Hill School, which in the 07, just a great little school. We used to go back right after Labor Day. In fact, one of the most mournful days of the year was the Sunday, right? Sunday and Monday in the first week of September, knowing that school was going to start the next day.
0: The shortest weekend of them all.
5: That's right. Well, they're all short for me, if you know what I mean. All right.
0: You know, Steve, there's some national days that are happening, too. I heard you say Harlem Days, and it's like,
5: yes.
0: Okay, well, hey, how about National Chicken Wing Day?
5: Oh, really?
0: Chicken wing fanatic?
5: I like chicken wings. I have them over at Hall's Village of Coventry. They're called Bounced Wings.
0: Bounced Wings.
5: And
0: I had you
5: in Brooklyn out. We had bounced wings. They were good.
0: Well, you know what? If you're not a wing guy and you're a pasta guy, National Lasagna Day.
5: Today? Okay. Isn't there something like chicken pasta? I mean, that's a dish, isn't it?
0: I don't know, but you know what? It's not on today. And then for your beauty side there, Steve, you know, it's National Lipstick Day.
5: Really? How do you like this color? Does the shade match my eyes?
0: I would say that you are very popular in the cosmetic world.
5: Well, as long as it stays in the cosmetic world and doesn't go out in the street, that's good. All right, what else we got?
0: We have International Tiger Day, which raises global awareness for wild tiger conservation.
5: And you know, I pointed out to you on one of our news channel feeds here on TV in the studio, the wildlife group out in Arizona. Yes, has spotted, not tigers, that would be very unusual, but the jaguar population is proliferating out in the state of Arizona, which is kind of neat. They're scary looking, but they are beautiful.
0: How neat is that?
5: That is very neat.
0: To close it all down, it's National Rain Day, which I had to look this up. It's a whimsical day tracking summer rainfall trends in Pennsylvania.
5: Well, how exciting. I think that's going to move west from Pennsylvania to Indiana this weekend, unfortunately. There's rain in the forecast all weekend long, which, of course, screws everything up when you have beautiful days like yesterday, today, and tomorrow here in Fort Wayne.
0: That's
5: so,
0: right.
5: Thanks for the rundown, but probably most important out of all of those days, Harlan Days this weekend. So if wherever you live in the area and you want to have a good time, go out to Harlan Days. Also, I believe there is the Huntertown Parade this weekend.
0: Taking part of the Grand Marshal?
5: I'm not going to do anything other than just observe it on the Allen County GOP Facebook page, which streams that event live. So we'll take a look at that. Okay. Thank you, Josh Williams. Always good to have you here in the morning. It is 6:14 with Steve Shine in for Caleb Blakesley. We're going to have the latest local news and traffic from Brian Ford, sports with Josh Williams, weather with our good friend Liz Braden. Thank you. Too involved with Harlan Days. Liz Braden from 21 Alive is all coming up next right here on WoWo, number one in the morning for news, weather, sports, and memory lapses. 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
6: Hey everybody, Casey Hendrickson here. We have the Biden tapes. We'll go over some of those and much more Wednesday, 3 to 6 on WoWo.
7: This is what I like to call... Can we talk about how every single time it rains in Indiana, homeowners suddenly become part-time meteorologists? Hey, it's WoWo's KB here. Like, you're standing at the window watching the storm rolling in thinking, well, I guess we'll find out if the basement survives this one. And honestly, if your basement does have that damp, funky smell going on, if you've noticed moisture on the walls, or if every rain does have you stressed out, it's probably time to call my friends at Du Hadway. 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
1: We have clear skies, 63 degrees across WoWo land. I'm Brian Ford. Here's what's trending at 617. Willy Wonka can keep his golden tickets. Apparently, the real treasure hunt is finding an In-N-Out burger. A new location opens, and suddenly people are sleeping outside, lining up before the doors unlock, and treating a hamburger like a once-in-a-lifetime event. Then comes the online cage match, where perfectly normal adults argue over who's the bigger fan, who's visited more locations, and who is somehow more qualified to love and rate a burger. Maybe the designers of the NDOT New Haven quad should have put an In-N-Out there. They'd at least have a reason for the traffic jam and maybe even get fives and tens of people to like it. Well, you can complain about somebody leaving trash on your lawn. You can complain about somebody not cleaning up after their dog. Then there's a Mississippi homeowner whose land came with a couple hundred Civil War cannonballs. The discovery happened while he was developing the property, and now historians believe the ammunition is connected to battles fought in that area back in 1862. Imagine buying land and finding out the previous owners weren't just bad at cleaning up, they were absolutely terrible at finishing a war. Well, first we had spring breakers behaving like animals. Now we have an animal behaving like a spring breaker. A Florida pig staged a jailbreak from a trailer in Clay County and decided a quiet ride home was not part of the plan. The runaway porker hit the road, slowed traffic, and turned a simple trailer trip into a law enforcement operation. College students have tequila for courage. The pig had attitude, determination, and several hundred pounds of just try to stop me. Deputies eventually ended the great escape with four people on a rope. The suspect's in custody, but the legend, it's already loose. And law enforcement officers see it all, and much of it they can't unsee. A Tennessee state trooper made what he thought was yet another routine traffic stop. He was about to find out just how wrong he could be. The stop of a 68-year-old woman and her 66-year-old male companion for no seatbelt turned into possession of cocaine for starters. Now, Tennessee is known for rugged beauty and majestic hills. The trooper, his dog, and everyone else on Highway 109 found out the hard way the woman wasn't ruggedly beautiful and her hills were not all that majestic. She bared it all and gave everyone a show nobody ever asked for. Public indecency was the most understated charge ever. Let's just hope the judge doesn't want to see the evidence. WoWo News Time now is 6:19. Senior Citizens Gone Wild, Tennessee edition. Time saver traffic and weather together every 10 minutes during Fort Wayne's morning news. Well, from the Craigville Appliance Traffic Center, we're looking overall good as we head through this 6 o'clock hour, the kickoff to the Wednesday morning commute. We are crash, tie-up, and delay-free across Fort Wayne, Allen County, and the Tri-State region. The big four right now, Washington, Jefferson, Lafayette, and Clinton, still looking good getting in, out, and through downtown. Keep in mind, though, the northbound Spy Run, you are going to want to avoid that altogether, starting probably in about 20 minutes and then all the way through the day today. It's down to one lane. That's going to be the far right lane due to some emergency pavement work that is going on due to a water main blowout between 4th and Elizabeth. Again, just avoid northbound Spy Run. Use an alternate if you've got to go downtown to the north side. Interstates and major roads checking in okay near posted limits. The jam cam's looking good. I-69 traffic volume about normal for a Wednesday morning. Everything lined up as it should, though. If you're indie-bound, 90 minutes from the 4 to 465, 38 to and from that Michigan line if you're north of Fort Wayne. 469 moving A-OK top to bottom in both directions. Indiana Toll Road, Ohio Turnpike, great shape too. Next check from the Craigville Appliance Traffic Center comes up in about 8 minutes. Craigville Appliance now with a second location right here in Fort Wayne at 3539 North Clinton Street, just south of the Glenbrook Square Mall. 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
4: From 21 Alive, I'm meteorologist Liz Braden with your forecast. Staying sunny and dry today with a high of 81 degrees. Tonight we're clear with a low of 59. Still staying sunny and dry tomorrow, 84 on Thursday, getting up to 86 Friday before some scattered rain arrives going into the weekend. I'm meteorologist Liz Braden from 21 Alive on WoWo, 92.3 FM and 1190 AM.
5: Thank you, Liz, from Television Park this morning. And at 6:22, it is 64 degrees off the world-famous WoWo Fire Escape. Josh Williams is here, and he's got the sports. That's coming up in just about a minute or so right here on the number one radio program in the morning for news, weather, and sports. 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
5: Good morning, Fort Wayne. It's midweek Wednesday right here on WoWo, 23 minutes past the hour. Steve Shinen for Caleb Blakesley, and here is Josh Williams with the sports.
0: That's right. Good morning, Steve. Good morning, WoWo Land. Well, the Indianapolis Colts, they begin training camp today down at Grand Park in Westfield. We'll keep you up on that, updated on that as we move throughout the morning. But last night in Seattle, the Indiana Fever, they dominated the Seattle Storm on the road last night. 105-95 win. However, in the second quarter, though, this is not good news. Aaliyah Boston, she left with a knee injury. We're going to have to find out what the status is today of how significant that is. But despite that, Indiana was led by 32 points from Caitlin Clark. Kelsey Mitchell added 28 points, and now Indiana has won 4 games in a row. They now sit at 18-10 on the season. They'll head to Portland in 2 days. The Chicago Cubbies also were able to grab another win over St. Louis yesterday at Busch Stadium. 10-2. Colin Ray, he had a good night out there on the the mound for Chicago, going six innings with two strikeouts. Cincinnati Reds were able to win the back half of their doubleheader with the Cleveland Guardians 2-0. Cleveland took that first game, but J.J. Bleday had a solo shot in the first inning to set the tone for the Reds, and we'll see if they can use some of that as some momentum going forward. Even the Tigers yesterday, they got a big old 14-0 win there. I looked at that score, I was like, wow, this is a low-scoring football game. But 14 points out in 14 runs in baseball seems like that's more common than it used to be. There's a lot of offense now these days, Steve, in all, baseball.
5: You know, I got to be honest. I do not follow baseball until the last inning of the last game of the World Series. I'm there to watch what happens to the fireworks and all that. I don't even know who's leading in what division right now.
0: The Chicago teams, it's good eating out there. Actually, our region right now, all of our teams are doing significantly well. Reds are still trying to track there, but the Guardians are hanging strong. Detroit's hanging strong. Chicago White Sox, Chicago Cubs, they're both hanging strong. So
5: that's good news.
0: It is good news.
5: A lot
0: for
5: of
0: us.
5: Interest in the Midwest. Thank you. Josh Williams here every half hour at 20 and 50 with the latest in sports news. We have Time Saver Traffic with Brian Ford. That's coming up in just 2 minutes right here on Fort Wayne's Morning News here on WoWo 92.3 FM and 1190 AM.
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5: 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Steve Schein in for Caleb Blakeslee, 27 minutes past the hour. Here is Brian Ford in our newsroom with Time Saver Traffic. 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
1: Hey, good morning, Steve. Things looking overall good as we continue through this Wednesday morning commute. We are crash, tie-up, and delay-free across Fort Wayne, Allen County, and the entire Tri-State region. Next check from the Craigville Appliance Traffic Center comes up in less than 10 minutes. 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
4: From 21 Alive, I'm meteorologist Liz Braden with your forecast. Staying sunny and dry today with a high of 81 degrees. Tonight we're clear with a low of 59. Still staying sunny and dry tomorrow, 84 on Thursday, getting up to 86 Friday before some scattered rain arrives going into the weekend. I'm meteorologist Liz Braden from 21 Alive on WoWo, 92.3 FM and 1190 AM.
15: With a look at your Ag News headlines, I'm Erin Anderson on Brown Fields. The Deputy Secretary at the USDA says another round of financial assistance is needed to support America's farmers and ranchers. Stephen Vaden says the $12 billion in farm aid included in the $95 billion budget resolution passed by the U.S. House is critical to agriculture. Food safety experts say the nationwide cyclospora outbreak could have lasting impacts on consumer buying behavior as cases continue to rise.
16: That could change the demand.
15: Julie Swan with North Carolina State University says there are now more than 1,900 confirmed cases in 9 states. The chief atmospheric scientist with Nutrien Ag Solutions says most of the U.S. corn crop is pollinating in less than ideal conditions. Eric Snodgrass says much of the Corn Belt saw high heat throughout the month of July. I'm Erin Anderson for Brownfield.
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1: We have clear skies, 63 degrees across Wawa Land. Wednesday is looking great. We'll see plenty of sunshine with a high in the low 80s. Good morning. I'm Brian Ford. Glad you're with us. Coming up in the news at the half hour on Wawa, 92.3 FM and 1190 AM. An arrest warrant is out. New Haven police searching for a man who allegedly raped a coworker. No charges will be filed in a deadly Indiana road rage shooting. We'll tell you why. As rural hospitals struggle region-wide, Indiana's are getting a booster shot from Governor Braun. And an Ohio nursing home has a lot of explaining to do after dropping a resident at a hospital. Details on these stories and more coming up right now. National and global coverage continues at 6:30 with the latest from Fox News.
21: Fox News, I'm Sue Guzman. The Pentagon says the U.S. executed joint strikes in Iraq targeting Tehran-backed proxies that have launched attacks in recent days. Jordan says its air defenses intercepted five missiles launched from Iran early Wednesday. President Trump's pick for intel chief has been confirmed.
22: In a 51-47 vote, the Senate confirming Jay Clayton to become the next director of national intelligence. Clayton is a U.S. attorney in Manhattan and was the Securities and Exchange Commission chair during President Trump's first term.
21: Fox's Kristen Goodwin in Russia, the founder of the messaging app Telegram, Pavel Durov, was charged with aiding terrorism for allegedly not removing channels, chats, and bots used by Ukrainian intelligence agencies. And 18 people are now confirmed dead in Japan's earthquake. The 7.1 is many remain trapped. 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
1: WoWo News, time is 6:31. A warrant has been issued for a New Haven man charged with rape. 21 Alive reports that 56-year-old Johnson Karanja allegedly raped a former coworker after she repeatedly told him to stop. Meanwhile, two teens accused in the murder of an 86-year-old Fort Wayne woman have now been sentenced. William Britt received 30 years after accepting a plea deal in the shooting death of Alice Hall. As Michigan struggles to keep rural hospitals open, Indiana is putting millions behind a push to reshape healthcare access in small towns across the Hoosier State.
23: Eight rural regions have applied for a combined $120 million in state grants that are aimed at expanding healthcare options. The funding could support programs like maternal care, telehealth services, food assistance, and efforts to address the rural healthcare workforce shortage. John Zimney, WoWo News.
1: Grant awards are expected to be announced by September 1st. An Ohio nursing home has been cited after state inspectors say a resident was discharged without proper notice. The Arbors at Delaware sent Walter David Woodyard to a hospital, according to his wife, who says she was never given a plan for his care. 10TV reports state inspectors found the facility violated federal regulations. A new look at drinking habits is challenging what many people consider normal alcohol abuse.
24: Health experts say culture can shape how people view alcohol, but frequent drinking can become a problem when it affects work, relationships, or health. New guidance emphasizes that alcohol use disorder is measured by the impact drinking has on a person's life, not just how much they consume. Laura Smith, WoWo News.
1: Experts say warning signs include losing control of drinking or continuing despite negative consequences. No charges in a deadly Hancock County road rage shooting after prosecutors ruled the gunman acted in self-defense. Investigators say the unarmed victim repeatedly advanced despite warnings before he was shot. A southern Michigan county is cracking down on illegal activity tied to a larger fight against human trafficking.
11: The Berrien County Sheriff's Office said a sex trafficking demand reduction operation led to 9 arrests or citations. Deputies contacted more than 50 people during the investigation, with several suspects facing solicitation charges and 3 facing felony charges. Tommy Lee, WoWo News.
1: The Sheriff's Office did not release details about potential trafficking victims connected to that operation. The News Watch continues. continues now at 6:34. Ohio is launching a new push to make sure everyone gets where they're going safely.
2: The Ohio Department of Transportation launched its Read the Road campaign to reduce bicycle and pedestrian crashes. The effort focuses on drivers yielding to pedestrians, following speed limits, and staying alert as serious and fatal crashes involving walkers and cyclists rise again. Heather Starr, WoWo News.
1: ODOT says the campaign will focus on areas with some of the highest crash rates across the Buckeye State. To Michigan, where a fifth inmate has died in recent months at the only women's prison in that state. 69-year-old Daisy Forbes died last week after being hospitalized with multiple chronic illnesses. The Women's Huron Valley Correctional Facility has faced scrutiny following a series of deaths and allegations about the conditions inside. WoWo Flight Watch at Fort Wayne International. All flights showing on schedule currently. TSA wait times are about 15 minutes. A 3D printer is giving kids a chance to move through the world in a whole new way. Iowa man Anthony Duran is building and donating custom mobility trainers for children who can't walk on their own. Each one takes nearly 300 hours to make, but he says seeing a child experience that freedom makes it worth every minute. News is brought to you by Visiting Angels, currently looking for quality people to work with them. If you have experience providing care and would like to serve on an award-winning team, call Visiting Angels at 482-CARE. That's 482-2273 for Visiting Angels, America's choice in home care. Time saver traffic and weather together every 10 minutes during Fort Wayne's morning news. Well, from the Craigville Appliance Traffic Center, with everything is looking very good. We pass the 6:30 mark. Crash tie-up and delay free across Fort Wayne, Allen County, and the tri-state region. This traffic note, though, and you will definitely want to keep this in mind. If you are downtown and have to head at any time to the north side, you are going to want to avoid Spy Run altogether. It is down to one lane between 4th and Elizabeth due to emergency pavement repair there. That's through the day-to-day ongoing. Yesterday, we saw jam-ups all the way back to Main Street into the downtown. Definitely, you are going to want to use Anthony, Wells, or Sherman as your alternates to get around that. The big four, Washington, Jefferson, Lafayette, and Clinton, though, looking okay, getting you in, out, and through downtown for right now. Interstate's major roads checking in just fine at or near posted limits. As we take a look at the jam cams, I-69, the traffic volume out there normal for a Wednesday morning. Everything lining up, though, as it should. If you're Indy bound, you're looking at the normal 90 minutes from the 4 to 465 in both directions. You are 38 minutes to and from pure Michigan if you're north of Fort Wayne on the I. I-469, normal traffic volume there as well. Top to bottom, though, moving very well, even through that one-lane construction zone northbound between U.S. 24 and Wheelock Road. Just keep in mind that as traffic volume, especially semi-volume, builds in later and throughout the day, you can see very long jam-ups and tie-ups out there. Check your traffic app and plan an alternative if you've got to go north on 469. And it's smooth sailing on the toll roads. Overall, everything's great shape. Chicago to Toledo and back again. The next check from the Craigville Appliance Traffic Center comes up in about 10 minutes. Craigville Appliance now with a second location right here in Fort Wayne at 3539 North Clinton Street. It's going to be just south of the Glenbrook Square Mall. 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
6: From 21 Alive, I'm meteorologist Liz Braden with your forecast. Staying sunny and dry today with a high of 81 degrees. Tonight we're clear with a low of 59. Still staying sunny and dry tomorrow, 84 on Thursday, getting up to 86 Friday before some scattered rain arrives going into the weekend. I'm meteorologist Liz Braden from 21 Alive on WoWo, 92.3 FM at 1190 AM.
1: And right now we've got winds out of the northeast at 3, clear skies across WoWo land. It's 62 degrees in LaGrange, 63 at your severe weather station. 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And the Wednesday edition of Fort Wayne's Morning News continues now with Steve Shine in for the vacationing Caleb Blakesley along with Josh Williams. From the anchor desk, I'm Brian Ford on WoWo, 92.3 FM and 1190 AM.
5: Thank you, Brian Ford and Heather Starr, manning the controls back at Radio Ranch on Maples Road. Josh Williams and I are here at our brand new studios, The Mike, in the village of Coventry. And it's great to be here this morning. Thank you for letting me sit in for the vacationing Caleb Blakesley. Hey, an important day in history, Mr. Williams. This was the first test of a movie by Walt Disney called Steamboat Willie, which I have seen.
0: That's right. It today on this this day, Walt Disney, he ran test footage of Steamboat Willie, which featured Mickey Mouse.
5: Yes.
0: And the film was actually the third to star Mickey Mouse, but the first to have officially been distributed.
5: I think both Minnie and Mickey were in that.
0: That is correct.
5: And it's an interesting thing when you look at the credits for Steamboat Willie, and I, you know, we all have seen that. He's Mickey behind the boat wheel on a steamboat, whistling whatever he is whistling, but it's interesting because the theatrical release poster, and people love to collect those things from old movies, it says directed by Walt Disney, story by Walt Disney, produced by Walt Disney, starring Walt Disney. Of course, black and white, and of course it said the production company Disney Cartoons, but that has to be an original.
0: 8 minutes long, and it cost about $4,900 to make back in 1928.
5: That sounds like a lawyer's hourly rate.
0: Yeah.
5: $4,500 for every 8 minutes. Okay. Good to have you here, Josh. Good to have all of you here on the other end of Fort Wayne's Morning News, number one in the morning for news, weather, and sports. And we've got more with Tanya J. Powers in New York coming up live on our Newsmaker line in just about 2 minutes right here on WoWo 92.3 FM at 1190 AM.
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5: 6:41, 19 minutes away from the top of the hour. Thanks for joining us. If you're just tuning in, Liz Braden said it's going to be a beautiful day today with a high of about 84. Right now, we have 64 degrees off the world-famous WoWo Fire Escape. And when I awakened this morning, I couldn't wait to get into the mic, our new WoWo studios in the Village of Coventry, because I knew that my very favorite person of Fox newscasters and personalities was going to be on the air with me at 6:40. And, of course, that is Tanya J. Powers, good morning.
10: Good morning. How are you?
5: I am doing well. I hope you've had a great summer. Haven't had a chance to talk to you since a month or two ago, and always good to hear your voice. I hope you're doing well.
10: I'm good, and I'm so happy to see you on the list for this morning. It's always great to get to talk to you.
5: Thank you, Tanya. I know you're on a time crunch this morning, so I want to get right into it. Yesterday was the funeral for the late Lindsey Graham, United States Senator, and today is in his home state of South Carolina. Tell us just a little bit about what happened yesterday and what we can expect for today.
10: Well, there was the first day of two days of funerals, in the Washington National Cathedral. It followed a tribute at the U.S. Capitol yesterday morning. One of the cathedral yesterday afternoon was an invitation-only funeral filled with, you know, lawmakers, dignitaries, folks in D.C. who had known Lindsey Graham for a long time, worked with him for a long time. The president spoke. He was one of the many people who paid tribute to Lindsey Graham yesterday in Washington, D.C. Today, there will be a celebration of his life in his home state of South Carolina. He will the procession with his remains will be paused at the State House in Columbia. There will be an F-16 flyover during that pause. That'll be from the 169th Fighter Wing from McIntyre Joint National Guard Base. That's the National Guard Base that Lindsey Graham was based out of when he spent some time with the South Carolina National Guard. The procession will go on to the First Baptist Church of Columbia. That service is open to the public, like first come, first seated sort of situation. A lot of people may not realize of his long service in the military. He spent more than three decades in the military. He served in the Air Force as well as the South Carolina Air National Guard, as I mentioned. He retired from the Air Force Reserves in 2015 at the rank of colonel. Obviously, we most of us know about his long history of being a senator. He was also a member of the House before that. Long service, public service history. Apparently the Joint Base Charleston in South Carolina will also be renamed in his honor, according to the Air Force. I would imagine that there will be more of those posthumous honors and namings to come, but that's the first one that we've heard about.
5: Tanya, thank you so much for getting us up to date on the sad occasion of the funeral of Lindsey Graham, United States Senator from South Carolina. Hopefully you can join us later this week so we can talk again, and best to you for this Wednesday.
10: Absolutely. You too. Thank you.
5: Tanya J. Powers from our Fox News Bureau in New York City. 6:45 right now, 15 away from the top of the hour. Brian Ford has the latest in local news and traffic. And, of course, we have the weather from Liz Braden and sports from Josh Williams. That's all in the next few minutes right here on the number one radio program in the morning for news, weather, and sports. 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
1: We have clear skies, 63 degrees across WoWo land. I'm Brian Ford, and here's what's trending at 6:46. Well, there are some things that defy explanation. People wrecking cars chasing Pokemon Go characters, near riots when a 7 Brew opens, Taylor Swift in general, and now apparently we can add a hamburger to that list. In-N-Out has created a level of devotion where people will drive hours, cross state lines, camp out for days, and treat a new location like it's some kind of a life-changing event. Then comes the endless social media brawl all over who's the biggest fan and why, and who's the most qualified. And the really strange part of all of this is the company isn't exactly chasing or even leaning into the chaos. They're not drag racing with Dollar General to put a store on every corner, but yet here we are. Add this to the list of reasons why extraterrestrials risk the speeding ticket flooring it past Earth. Well, there are surprises you expect when you buy a property. You know, bad plumbing, strange wiring, maybe a few things left behind by the previous owner. A few hundred Civil War cannonballs, though, is a little more than most people would expect. A Mississippi man discovered more than 200 of them buried on his land, along with other ammunition from battles fought nearby. You know your property's got a little bit of history when the stuff coming out of the ground can still ruin somebody's day more than 160 years later. And first it was spring breakers acting like pigs, now it's a pig acting like it's its spring break. A large hog broke out of a trailer in Clay County, Florida, deciding he wasn't spending the day where somebody told him to. He hit the road, backed up traffic, and led deputies on a slow-speed pursuit that had all the drama of a Hollywood chase, minus the speed. College kids need a little booze to find their bad decisions. The pig needed nothing but stubbornness and determination. Four people, a rope, and one very committed porker later, that jailbreak was over. And when you hear of an arrest for possession of cocaine and a woman dancing naked on the side of the road, you'd think it's some stupid 20-something on a random Saturday night. You would be wrong. Tennessee throws its hat into the weird baby boomer Olympics by fielding a 68-year-old woman and her 66-year-old male companion. Apparently, smuggling biscuits from the Cracker Barrel in her purse or pinching extra samples at Costco wasn't living nearly dangerously enough. It started as a seatbelt violation and became a felony drug spree that had the state trooper feeling good about his day. Until the handcuffs came out and her clothes came off. Because any good lawyer will tell you that the correct response to any felony is to give every single person on Route 109 a show they'll never forget, but probably wish they could. The dynamic duo got jailed, the motorist got a view to a kill or something that died, and the trooper got a migraine. WoWo News Time now is 6:49. Time saver traffic and weather together every 10 minutes during Fort Wayne's morning news. Well, from the Craigville Appliance Traffic Center, no, we don't have anybody dancing on the side of the road, at least that we're aware of right now, thank heaven. We've also got no crashes, tie-ups, or major delays across Fort Wayne, Allen County, or the tri-state region. Keep in mind, though, that if you are northbound out of the downtown, Spy Run is going to give you Excedrin headache number 10 this morning. That is down to one lane. You're going to want the far right lane if you're already caught up in the jams that we're seeing starting in out there. Get into that far right lane and stay there. You are down to that one lane. If you're not in that, you might want to use Sherman, Wells, or Anthony as alternates, depending on where you're going from downtown to the north side. Other than that, the big four looking okay, getting you in, out, and through downtown. Washington, Jefferson, Lafayette, and Clinton, pretty much clear. Interstate's major roads checking in good at or near posted limits. I-69, I-469 looking good there, too. And the toll road totally clear. Chicago to Toledo and back again. Next check from the Craigville Appliance Traffic Center comes up in about 10 minutes. 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North Clinton Street. 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
14: From 21 Alive, I'm meteorologist Liz Braden with your forecast. Staying sunny and dry today with a high of 81 degrees. Tonight we're clear with a low of 59. Still staying sunny and dry tomorrow, 84 on Thursday, getting up to 86 Friday before some scattered rain arrives going into the weekend. I'm meteorologist Liz Braden from 21 Alive on WoWo, 92.3 FM and 1190 AM.
5: Thank you, Liz. From when I came in here this morning about 4:30, temperature's gone down a few degrees. It was about 65 degrees a few hours ago. We've gone down to 62 degrees off the world-famous WoWo Fire Escape. Josh Williams is up in just about 60 seconds with the latest sports news here on Fort Wayne's Morning News. Steve Shine in on this Wednesday for the vacationing Caleb Blakesley from WoWo, 92.3 FM and 1190 AM.
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5: 6:53, you know, Josh, you and I could take a road trip this afternoon or this morning, and right after our show, we could get on I-69 at the West Jefferson Boulevard Exchange here, travel about an hour and 45 minutes to Westville, and we could see the Colts in their training camp.
0: That's right, Steve. The last year, by the way, you were right earlier this morning when you said that you thought it was going to be moving. This will be the last year that training camp will be held down at Grand Park, because next year they're going to move to the team's facility on the northwest side of Indy.
5: Can you imagine that? I'm right about a sports story. I mean, that's unbelievable.
0: Steve is plugged in, folks. That's for sure. So today, though, the fans are going to get a first look at the Indianapolis Colts when they take the field for training camp. The Colts will hold their first practice at 10 o'clock this morning in the Colts, Colts City, if you will, is what basically Westfield, that Grand Park area, turns into. It will be open from 9 a.m. until 11:30. Today's practice is free. However, fans who are planning on attending, like Steve and I, you're going to need a digital ticket to get in. There's also an additional charge for parking, $5 in advance or $10 on site. But the way that the schedule is going to look, so you have practice today, 10 a.m. to 11 a.m. Tomorrow, they're going to practice again, 10 to 11. Friday, 10 a.m. to 11:15. Saturday, which is called Back to Together Weekend, you got practice from 4 p.m. to 5:30 p.m. And then they're off on Sunday, back on Monday, and we have a whole look of what training camp is going to look like in case you want to make your way down there, because as Steve had pointed out, it's only about an hour and 45-minute drive. Could be the last chance, too, before the kids get to school. Maybe they got you got no plans. Here's your plan right now.
5: Well, I don't know who's going to bring the snacks and who's going to pay for the gas, but I can tell you one gallon of gas is about the same as a small fry and a hamburger at McDonald's, so we'll be even.
0: That's a lot of small fries and hamburgers, my friend.
5: Okay. Thank you, Josh Williams, always here at 20 and 50 throughout the morning with the latest in sports. We have Time Saver Traffic coming up in just about a minute or two right here on WoWo. 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
5: It is Wednesday morning with Steve Shine and for Caleb Lakesley. Let's go back to the newsroom. Here is Brian Ford with the Time Saver Traffic. Good morning, Brian.
1: Hey, good morning, Steve. Things looking overall good. We've got no crashes, types, or major delays as we knock on the door of the 7 o'clock mark and the official kickoff to the rush hour for a Wednesday morning. Next check from the Craigville Appliance Traffic Center comes up in about 10 minutes. 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
19: From 21 Alive, I'm meteorologist Liz Braden with your forecast. Staying sunny and dry today with a high of 81 degrees. Tonight we're clear with a low of 59. Still staying sunny and dry tomorrow, 84 on Thursday, getting up to 86 Friday before some scattered rain arrives going into the weekend. I'm meteorologist Liz Braden from 21 Alive on WoWo, 92.3 FM and 1190 AM.
21: Sporadic, yet
11: had active monsoon storms in the desert southwest in recent weeks. And according to USDA meteorologist Brad Rippey,
21: if you look at the four corner states, Arizona, Utah, Colorado, and New Mexico, we've been going pretty steadily now with rain showers for a couple of weeks now. Fortunately, some of that moisture and cloudiness is starting to fill across the Great Plains. We are seeing some drought relief splitting the Great Plains in half. So you get into Kansas, for example, we have seen some beneficial rain.
11: Continued monsoon rains this week should travel as far as the Western Corn Belt.
21: That'll be a great benefit for soybeans in particular, which have more of a sliding time scale on the blooming and the pod setting. And some of the later developing corn should also be able to benefit from this increased rainfall in the drier areas of the Western Corn Belt.
11: Beneficial precipitation is also expected for the east through the week, particularly the northeast and lower southeast. I'm Rod Bain reporting for the U.S. Department of Agriculture in Washington, D.C.

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3: Iran tries to attack Americans again. I'm Dave Anthony, Fox News.
4: Overnight, Iran launched a surprise attack against U.S. forces in Jordan. At least five missiles were fired by Iran, breaking the lull in fighting over the past several days.
3: That's Fox's Trey Ingston, Tel Aviv.
4: CENTCOM released a statement saying all Iranian missiles were successfully intercepted. The United States has not yet responded to that attack, but overnight, U.S. and Saudi planes conducted a series of airstrikes against Iran-backed Shia militias in Iraq, who were responsible for

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6: 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A warrant is out for a 56-year-old New Haven man charged with rape. Johnson Karanja is accused of raping a former coworker after investigators tell 21 Live she reportedly told him to stop. Meanwhile, Northern Indiana is taking another hit as two longtime manufacturers prepare to shut down.
7: RV manufacturer Forest River will close its Plant 63 in Bristol, eliminating 105 jobs in September. RV sales have been slowing since a surge during the pandemic. Meantime, Owens Corning is also closing its Walkerton facility, affecting about 130 employees, with layoffs starting in September and wrapping up by late October. John Simney, WoWo News.
6: The closures will impact roughly 235 workers across the region. The second suspect in the murder of an 86-year-old Fort Wayne woman has been sentenced. William Britt will spend 30 years in prison for conspiracy to commit murder. Elsewhere, a new study is linking a lifelong struggle many people face to changes deep inside the brain.
5: Researchers at University College London found adults with persistent financial hardship showed faster brain aging and lower scores on memory and processing tests. MRI scans also showed differences in brain health, though researchers said the study does not prove money stress directly caused the changes. Laura Smith, WoWo News.
6: Scientists say long-term financial stress rather than short-term setbacks was tied to the strongest effects. A Fort Wayne man facing child molesting charges in two counties remains jailed in DeKalb County. Devin Hypes is awaiting trial on one molesting case and is now wanted in Allen County on a similar charge. Court records say an 11-year-old girl reported the abuse began when she was six. Two men from Kentucky face drug charges after an I-75 traffic stop in Northwest Ohio. WLIO reports that investigators found 22 pounds of marijuana inside the vehicle suspected to be a drug shipment. Well, a proposed change to campaign finance rules in Michigan is one step closer to a statewide vote.
8: Michigan election officials certified enough signatures to advance the money out of politics proposal. The measure would limit political spending by certain regulated utilities and large state contractors. Supporters say that it would reduce corporate influence, while opponents argue it could restrict political speech. Tommy Lee, WoWo News.
6: The News Watch continues now at 7:05. 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
6: 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TSA wait times just about 15 minutes. Finally, when you talk about a trip to the convenience store paying off, a Toledo man bought two scratch

0: off lottery tickets and somehow hit twice, winning more than $1 million total in prizes. After the cash payout and taxes, he's taking home nearly $385,000. He says he'll use some of it for a longer vacation, a new vehicle, and treating his kids. Wobo News time is 7:06. 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Time saver traffic and weather together every 10 minutes during Fort Wayne's Morning News. From the Craigville Appliance Traffic Center, we've got one problem spot we are watching right now, and it's not really a crash, but we do have some tie-ups and delays kicking in here. This is going to be northbound Spy Run. It's going to be between 4th and Elizabeth. You're going to want to be in that right-hand lane if you are headed northbound out of Fort Wayne. It is an absolute mess already starting in. We're seeing some jam-ups and slowdowns there. Definitely going to want to use Anthony, Wells, or Sherman as your alternates out of downtown. They're going to treat you a whole lot better. The Big Four, Washington, Jefferson, Lafayette, and Clinton, though, other than Clinton Street getting backed up due to Spy Run, everything's looking A-OK getting it out and through downtown. Interstates and major roads checking in at or near posted limits. Drive time's about what you'd expect. As we look at the jam cams this morning, I-69. Traffic volume normal for a Wednesday morning. Everything looking good, though. If you're Indy bound, you're looking at 90 minutes from the 4 to 465 in both directions, 38 minutes to and from the Michigan line if you're north of Fort Wayne on the I. 469, normal traffic volume there, moving well top to bottom in both directions. That one-lane construction zone northbound between U.S. 24 and Wheelock Road, not really giving us any problems right now, but we are keeping an eye on that as well. And when we take a look at the Indiana Toll Road, the Ohio Turnpike, it is severe clear across the top of the Hoosier and Buckeye State. You are looking good, Chicago to Toledo and back again. Next check from the Craigville Appliance Traffic Center comes up in about 10 minutes. 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
2: From 21 Alive, I'm meteorologist Liz Braden with your forecast. Staying sunny and dry today with a high of 81 degrees. Tonight we're clear with a low of 59. Still staying sunny and dry tomorrow, 84 on Thursday, getting up to 86 Friday before some scattered rain arrives going into the weekend. I'm meteorologist Liz Braden from 21 Alive on WoWo, 92.3 FM and 1190 AM.
0: And right now we've got winds out of the northeast at 3, clear skies across WoWo land, plenty of sun. It's 62 degrees in Bryan, 62 at your severe weather station. WoWo News time is 7:09. And the Wednesday edition of Fort Wayne's Morning News continues now with Steve Shine in for the vacation and Kayla Blakesley along with Josh Williams. From the anchor desk, I'm Brian Ford on WoWo, 92.3 FM and 1190 AM.
3: Thank you, Brian Ford, and of course, Heather Starr manning the controls back at Radio Ranch on Maples Road as Josh Williams and I are here at the beautiful Mike facilities. That's what we call it, the Media Innovation Center in the Village of Coventry, one of my favorite little strip malls. I wouldn't even call it a strip mall. It has, it's much classier than that, isn't it, out here?
4: It's much more eloquent than a strip mall.
3: Absolutely. And of course, right next to the WoWo Studios is my favorite restaurant, Hall's Village of Coventry.
4: But you're a frequent flyer.
3: Well, I'm a frequent flyer. You better believe it, at least once a week. I need to have my shift changed from 6 in the morning till 6 in the evening so I can walk over there and have dinner and enjoy that. It's hard to believe. July is almost a page out of the history book. I mean, we're ending it, right? Another 2 days or so?
4: 2 days or so. And, you know, Steve, speaking of history books,
3: yes.
4: You said page. You know, this day in history here, President Dwight D. Eisenhower actually signed the National Aeronautics and Space Act, which, believe it or not, that Space Act there created the National Aeronautics and Space Administration, otherwise known affectionately as NASA.
3: All right. Well, that's interesting because it's a momentous month for the space agency. Well, back in on July 20th, wasn't that the anniversary of the moonwalk?
4: That's right. The Apollo landing. And, of course, you had Lance Armstrong taking that, what was it?
3: Not Lance Armstrong. He didn't take a bicycle to the moon. Anybody riding a bicycle on the moon? Well, that's okay, Armstrong. That's a popular name.
4: Did you bring a bike with him?
3: How about Stretch Armstrong? That's another one. You're too young to know who Stretch Armstrong was.
4: Guys who Buzz Aldrin, right? So you had other cats out there, too. Who was the other? There was three of them. Who was the other?
3: Was it Cernan? I'm trying to remember what the last name was.
4: If you remember, text us this morning, 260-447-1190. We're phoning a friend.
3: I'll tell you, if anybody said to the three astronauts in the space capsule, nobody remember the other two guys, only the guy who walks on the moon, I think we're living proof of that right now. Okay. Hey, coming up in just a couple of moments, by the way, always good to talk to you, Josh.
4: Yes, as you as well.
3: Thank you very much. Coming up in just a couple of moments, we're going to talk to our United States Senator. I call him our United States Senator because he's right here from Northeast Indiana and elected to serve the people of the state of Indiana, Jim Banks, our former congressman, now U.S. Senator. He'll be coming up in just a couple of moments as we continue with the number one radio program in the morning in Fort Wayne for news, weather, and sports. 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
6: Hey everybody, Casey Hendrickson here. We have the Biden tapes. We'll go over some of those and much more Wednesday, 3 to 6 on WoWo.
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3: Good morning. It is 7:16, 16 minutes past the hour. Steve Shine in today and for the rest of the week for the vacationing Kayla Blakesley. If you are just getting up and getting going this morning, Liz Braden from our friends at 21 Alive out of Television Park says it's going to be a beautiful day today, sunny with a high of 81. Clear this evening with a low of 59, then for Thursday more the same, sunny and 84 for a high. Clear with a low of 65 on Thursday night. Again, a repeat for Friday, partly cloudy skies and 86. But, of course, as we all want to enjoy the weekend, the spoiler is the rain. Both on Saturday and Sunday, rain and only a high of 79 on Saturday. Thunderstorms on Sunday with a high of 82. Right now, we have 63 degrees off the world-famous Wawa Fire Escape. And on our newsmaker line this morning is our United States Senator from the great state of Indiana, Mr. Jim Banks. And we say good morning to you, sir.
16: Hey, good morning, Steve. Good to be with you.
3: It's good to be with you. I had a nice talk with your chief of staff, David Keller, yesterday, and just chatting about the situations across the world that you have to grapple with every day, a daunting task. And perhaps one of the biggest ones is the passage of the Save America Act. Why don't you tell us where we stand right now? The House, I think, has passed it, and it's is it in front of the Senate yet?
16: Well, Steve, I'm new in the Senate. It's an honor to be Indiana's senator, but I'm so fed up. I'm fed up because these senators don't want to vote. They're afraid to vote on the tough issues, and for me, this issue isn't tough at all. Voter ID is so fundamental. It's so important to maintaining the greatness of this country and protecting the integrity of our elections. The House has passed the Save America Act for voter ID in our elections five times and sent it to the Senate. And we just have a lot of weak senators, a number of weak Republicans, and all of the Democrats who are against voter ID who don't want to vote on it. So hopefully we come to our senses. I've made my position very clear to Senate leadership. Let's stay in town. Let's not take an August recess. Let's vote on the Save America Act. And President Trump has made that very clear as well, that that's his top priority. And, Steve, I don't know if you saw the biggest story last week that the media never talked about was the liberal Democrat governor, new governor in New Jersey, who came out last week and unbelievably, something Democrats don't usually do, she unbelievably admitted that the state of New Jersey made a mistake and they added 6,600 illegals to their voter rolls. There was a glitch in the at the BMV in New Jersey where illegals went in to get a driver's license or an ID and clicked a box that said that they weren't citizens, but they were added to the voter rolls anyway. And in the last two elections in New Jersey, hundreds of those illegals actually voted in their election. This is after all the Democrats and the media have been telling us that this never happens, that illegals don't vote in our elections. And then here you got a case in New Jersey of a Democrat governor admitting that's exactly what's happened in their state. This is why we have to pass the Save America Act, to protect our elections, require an ID when you vote and when you register to vote. And I'm pushing hard for the Senate to take a vote on this once and for all, pass it, and send it to President Trump's desk to sign it. Stay in town. Don't take a recess. Let's get it done.
3: Well, you know, it's just unbelievable to me that you go to a sporting event, let's say a Yankees game in New York, and when you go to pick up your tickets at the box office, you have to show an ID in order to claim your tickets. Something so significant as voting, not to be able to have to do the same thing and just march into the voting booth, regardless of whether you have proof of citizenship, it just doesn't jive with me. Hopefully the U.S. Senate will pass the Save America Act. Hopefully they won't adjourn on August the 6th, and we can have some security in our own minds that the elections are going to be a free and fair process.
16: That's right. You said it exactly right, Steve. And in Indiana, we do require a voter ID. The Democrats say it's racist, it disenfranchises voters. We require an ID to vote when you vote in the state of Indiana, and it works. It protects the integrity of our election. It makes sure that in Indiana, the only American citizens can vote in our elections. That's what we should do in the whole country. And when it comes to federal elections and when we elect our presidents every 4 years, when states like California and New York and other states have loose election laws, that affects us in Indiana too. So let's get this done. Let's pass the Save America Act, and let's stay in Washington as long as it takes to do it.
3: You know, I remember back in the day when the legislature and others were considering whether or not to have voter ID requirements in the state of Indiana. There was a big outcry, particularly from Democrats, that it would make a burden on voters who wanted to cast their vote. You don't hear that today at all. In fact, you look at the fact that it's just a requirement, like as I said, showing your ID for something much less important than going into the voting booth. What's the likelihood, Senator, that the Senate will delay their adjournment on August 6th and tackle this problem?
16: Well, there's a growing number of us who are making this very clear that we stand with President Trump and we want to get this done. So the House is already recessed. We're still in the Senate's still in session this week and next week. We have a couple of legislative vehicles that are opportunities to get this done. Or Steve, I mean, I'm done, and I've only been in the Senate for a year and a half. But these so-called Senate traditions and these antiquated rules in the Senate that hold us back from passing bills that the voters elected us to pass, I say it's time to change the rules, get rid of the filibuster, and pass the Save America Act. I mean, that's how frustrated I am with how the place works. And that's what the voters gave Republicans the White House, the House, and the Senate. They expect us to get things done, and the Save America Act is at top of the list. So I'm hoping that we can get growing support and get this done, and nobody is pushing harder to get the Save America Act passed than Donald Trump, and I'm with him 100%.
3: Changing subjects just a little bit, I think of you every day, and especially more recently. I have a framed picture on my credenza in my office taken in 2018, and it's my wife Jody, you, myself, and our late great friend Senator Lindsey Graham, when you were instrumental in bringing Senator Graham to Fort Wayne to speak at it was either our Lincoln Day dinner or our Bean dinner. Not only a soul out crowd, but perhaps one of the greatest political events that we've had in the history of our party, with someone with such a great sense of humor and knowledge. You must feel like you've lost a friend.
16: Yeah, I really do. I mean, I got to know him all the way back to when I was serving in Afghanistan, Steve. I got to know him then because he came and did his 2 weeks of Air Force reserve duty in Afghanistan. We crossed paths there and spent a day together, and he's given me a lot of advice since then about running for Congress. We talked about that back then when I was deployed, and then running for Senate, and then when I got to the Senate, he taught me a lot about what it means to be an effective senator. You're right, he was very funny. If you remember, Steve, he came to Fort Wayne right after that incredible moment when he defended Justice Kavanaugh in that confirmation hearing, and that was a powerful moment. But I got to experience those powerful moments with him, and oftentimes behind closed doors in our senator meetings, where he was so passionate about our country and standing up for the greatest country in the history of the world. And I'm going to miss that. It's still hard to believe. And he was larger than life, one of a kind, and as President Trump called him yesterday, an American original. And I thought that was so fitting. And the funeral yesterday was a big honor for him, and it's still hard to believe.
3: Senator, thank you so much for being with us. My best to Amanda and the girls. And I'd like to say we look forward to seeing you on the break on August the 6th. But hopefully, maybe you'll have some clout in making the Senate to do their job with the Save America Act. But we will see you soon. And thank you so much for being on Fort Wayne's Morning News.
16: See you soon. Thank you, Steve. Have a good day.
3: All right, thank you. Senator Jim Banks from our great state of Indiana with us on our Newsmaker line this morning, live from the nation's capital. It is 7:26 with Steve Shine, and we have Time Saver Traffic next, right here on WoWo, 92.3 FM at 1190 AM.
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3: 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That's time for Time Saver Traffic. Here is Brian Ford.
0: Yeah, Steve, things looking overall good. We head toward the bottom of the hour, and we are crash, tie-up, and delay-free across Fort Wayne, Allen County, and the entire tri-state region. 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
2: From 21 Alive, I'm meteorologist Liz Braden with your forecast. Staying sunny and dry today with a high of 81 degrees. Tonight we're clear with a low of 59. Still staying sunny and dry tomorrow, 84 on Thursday, getting up to 86 Friday before some scattered rain arrives going into the weekend. I'm meteorologist Liz Braden from 21 Alive on WoWo, 92.3 FM and 1190 AM.
21: The Vice President of Washington Operations with the National Cotton Council says farm economic aid remains unsettled as Congress heads into the August recess. Robbie Minnick tells Brownfield.
22: I still have a lot of questions about what that's going to look like.
21: He says Congress might also address feedback on the FBA program focused on prevent plant and payment limits. Minnick says he's optimistic Congress can pass economic relief before the post-election lame duck session. Food safety experts say the nationwide cyclospora outbreak could have lasting impacts on consumer buying behavior as cases continue to rise.
23: It could also change the demand associated with products like lettuce.
21: Julie Swan with North Carolina State University says there are now more than 1,900 confirmed cases in 9 states. Go to brownfieldagnews.com for more. I'm Erin Anderson for Brownfield.
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0: We have sunny skies, 62 degrees across Wovo Land. Wednesday is looking great. We're going to see plenty of sunshine with a high in the low 80s. Good morning, I'm Brian Ford. So glad you're with us. Coming up in the news at the half hour on Wovo, 92.3 FM and 1190 AM, an arrest warrant is out. New Haven police searching for a man who allegedly raped a coworker. No charges will be filed in a deadly Indiana road rage shooting. We'll tell you why. As rural hospitals struggle region-wide, Indiana's are getting a booster shot from Governor Braun, and an Ohio nurse home has a lot of explaining to do after dropping a resident at a hospital. Details on these stories and more coming up right now. National and global coverage continues at 7:32 with the latest from Fox News.
4: Fox News, I'm CJ Pop. Renewed attacks in the Middle East.
5: CENTCOM says U.S. and Saudi fighter aircraft struck multiple terrorist logistics and weapons sites across eastern Iraq in a strong response to over 30 IRGC-directed aerial drone attacks in the last 72 hours. The unwarranted attacks against U.S. forces were not successful.
4: Fox's Madeline Rivera reporting. Jordan's military says its air defense has shot down five missiles launched from Iran earlier today. The Senate Homeland Security Committee will grill former COVID czar Dr. Anthony Fauci at 8:30 a.m. Eastern. There'll be plenty of questions to Fauci about his newly released diary entries. The frantic search for survivors of that earthquake that rattled southwestern Japan. At least 18 dying in the quake, four in a shopping mall where three are still missing. 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
0: Wobo News, time is 7:33. A warrant has been issued for a New Haven man charged with rape. 21 Live reports that 56-year-old Johnson Karanja allegedly raped a former coworker after she repeatedly told him to stop. Meanwhile, two teens accused in the murder of an 86-year-old Fort Wayne woman have now been sentenced. William Britt received 30 years after accepting a plea deal in the shooting death of Alice Hall. As Michigan struggles to keep rural hospitals open, Indiana is putting millions behind a push to reshape healthcare access in small towns across the Hoosier State.
6: Eight rural regions have applied for a combined $120 million in state grants that are aimed at expanding healthcare options. The funding could support programs like maternal care, telehealth services, food assistance, and efforts to address the rural healthcare workforce shortage. John Zimney, WoWo News.
0: Grant awards are expected to be announced September 1st. An Ohio nursing home has been cited after state inspectors say a resident was discharged without proper notice. The Arbors at Delaware sent Walter David Woodyard to a hospital, according to his wife, who says she was never given a plan for his care. State inspectors found that the facility violated federal regulations. A new look at drinking habits is challenging what many people consider normal alcohol use.
24: Health experts say culture can shape how people view alcohol, but frequent drinking can become a problem when it affects work, relationships, or health. New guidance emphasizes that alcohol use disorder is measured by the impact drinking has on a person's life, not just how much they consume. Laura Smith, WoWo News.
0: Experts say warning signs include losing control of drinking or continuing despite negative consequences. No charges are going to be filed in a deadly Hancock County road rage shooting after prosecutors ruled the gunman acted in self-defense. Investigators say the unarmed victim repeatedly advanced despite warnings before he was shot. A southern Michigan county is cracking down on illegal activity tied to a larger fight against human trafficking.
7: The Berrien County Sheriff's Office said a sex trafficking demand reduction operation led to 9 arrests or citations. Deputies contacted more than 50 people during the investigation, with several suspects facing solicitation charges and 3 facing felony charges. Tommy Lee, WoWo News.
0: The News Watch continues now at 7:35. Ohio is launching a new push to make sure everyone gets where they're going safely.
8: The Ohio Department of Transportation launched its Read the Road campaign to reduce bicycle and pedestrian crashes. The effort focuses on drivers yielding to pedestrians, following speed limits, and staying alert as serious and fatal crashes involving walkers and cyclists rise again. Heather Starr, WoWo News.
0: ODOT says the campaign will focus on areas with some of the highest crash rates across the Buckeye State. WoWo Flight Watch at Fort Wayne International. All flights still showing on schedule. TSA wait times under 15 minutes. Finally, a 3D printer is giving kids a chance to move through the world in a whole new way. Iowa man Anthony Duran is building and donating custom mobility trainers for children who can't walk on their own. Each one takes nearly 300 hours to make, but he says seeing a child experience that freedom makes it worth every minute. WoWo News time is 7:36. 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Time saver traffic and weather together every 10 minutes during Fort Wayne's Morning News. Well, from the Craigville Appliance Traffic Center, we are overall looking good as we move through this Wednesday morning rush hour. We do so crash tie-up and delay-free across Fort Wayne, Allen County, and the Tri-State region. The big four right now, Washington, Jefferson, Lafayette, and Clinton, still looking very good getting it out and through downtown. Interstates and major roads checking in at or near posted limits region-wide. It is green top to bottom, side to side on that traffic map, wall to wall. As we check the jam cams this morning, I-69, your traffic volume building in very nicely for a Wednesday morning. Everything lining up as it should. If you're Indy bound, you're looking at 90 minutes from the 4 to 465 in both directions. 38 minutes to and from pure Michigan if you're headed north of Fort Wayne on the I-469, normal traffic volume for you, moving along very well top to bottom, even through that one-lane construction zone northbound between US 24 and Wheelock Road. Keep in mind, though, that as traffic volume builds, especially commercial traffic volume, so will the traffic jams. Keep an eye on your traffic app and make preparations to use alternates if you see it jammed up, because you could set for a while. And as we take a look at the Indiana Toll Road, the Ohio Turnpike, everything looking good across the top of the Hoosier and Buckeye State. You're in great shape, Chicago to Toledo and back again. 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That's going to be just south of Glenbrook Square Mall. 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
2: From 21 Alive, I'm meteorologist Liz Braden with your forecast. Staying sunny and dry today with a high of 81 degrees. Tonight we're clear with a low of 59. Still staying sunny and dry tomorrow, 84 on Thursday, getting up to 86 Friday before some scattered rain arrives going into the weekend. I'm meteorologist Liz Braden from 21 Alive on WoWo, 92.3 FM and 1190 AM.
0: And right now winds are still out of the northeast at 3. We have mostly sunny skies across WoWo land. It's 61 degrees in Grable, 62 at your severe weather station. 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Be sure to say hi to Tim and Justin when you visit on Covington Road. They're just a mile east of the Country Club, open this morning at 10. Rainbow Furniture. And the midweek edition of Fort Wayne's Morning News continues now with Steve Shine in for the vacation and Kayla Blakesley along with Josh Williams. From the anchor desk, I'm Brian Ford on WoWo, 92.3 FM and 1190 AM.
3: Yes, indeedy, it is Steve Shine sitting in. Talk about an old phrase. Okay, yes, I am Steve Shine in for the vacationing. Kayla Blakesley, I was just looking at one of my news feeds earlier today. It was like 12 expressions that baby boomers should not use, and I want to puke, actually, when I saw them. They are so outdated. So
9: was Yes Indeedy up there at the top?
3: No, Yes Indeedy was back in my mom's days, I think. Interesting stuff going on in the 07 with this park situation at Lutheran Park and now Boys and Girls Club Park. You know, I go back to the day I was born at Lutheran Hospital when it was on Fairfield Avenue.
9: No kidding.
3: All three of my kids were born at Lutheran Hospital when it was on Fairfield Avenue. The very well-respected Doomling Clinic, where everybody went to get medical services, was immediately adjacent to the Lutheran Hospital. And then there was the Lutheran Hospital School of Nursing, which was there. All of that when I was growing up as a kid. And very, you know, nostalgic when I see what is going on here. And, of course, that park is absolutely beautiful and such a great addition. And we're very proud of the things that are going on to try to lower the temperature a little bit.
9: Yeah.
3: You have to commend Councilman Jeff Paddock for his leading the way with the petitions and about 1,000 or so petitions to maintain the park as it is. And then, of course, the consummate gentleman, I think, in Fort Wayne is Joe Jordan, who has diplomatically handled this as best as he can, and now having the board of the Boys and Girls Club take a look at this. So, interesting. And
9: now it sounds like it's going to be up to the board of directors now to make that ultimate decision. But you're right, Steve. Jeff Paddock, Mr. Jordan, they have done a wonderful job of listening to the people, right? 1,100 signatures on this petition to try and stop this by the residents of the area. So, and I think it was great that Jeff Paddock had stepped up, Councilman Paddock stepped up and said, okay, my constituents want this, and he has gone to bat for that. So now we can only hope that the board of directors agree as well, and they can also make sure that this gets to stay this beautiful spot of land for families to go and enjoy. I mean, you hit it right on the head. I mean, where else can you find it?
3: Full disclaimer here, I don't know what I'm talking about, but I had suggested that, you know, that's a normal thing. I don't have to give that disclaimer all the time. It should just be perpetual in motion, so to speak. But why can't the city of Fort Wayne and the Fort Wayne Park Board buy the property from the Boys and Girls Club and just have it as another precious gem in the menu and smorgasbord of parks across the city of Fort Wayne? I don't know.
9: I guess without the chance of upsetting some of the apple carts around here, I mean, would you trust that move?
3: Well, if there were covenants on the land to make certain that it would remain be a park for 100 plus years or something like that, it would seem to me that the city is able to find funds for other things that may not be so rich.
9: A $300,000 bathroom?
3: You're absolutely right. But, you know, it's just very, it seems to me that there's got to be a way to preserve that as well as to meet the goals of the Boys.
9: Councilman Paddock, here we go, my friend.
3: Yeah, well, you know, that's, and he is the councilman from that district, so we'll see. But we need to, you know, meet the needs of the people who want to see it preserved as is, which I can't blame them one bit. My offices are only a few blocks away from that park, the Boys and Girls Club Park, and at the same time meet the financial needs of the Boys and Girls Club itself, which is one of the most worthy organizations in Fort Wayne and led by a great leader. So there's a way, you know, we never say no. Isn't that the expression?
9: That's right.
3: Just like yes indeedy. There's a lot of expressions there. Okay, it is 7:44. I think we talked ourselves out. I think we're going to go into the news with Brian Ford and, of course, the traffic and sports with you, Josh Williams, all right here on the number one radio program in the morning for news, weather, and sports. We are Fort Wayne's Morning News on WoWo, 92.3 FM and 1190 AM.
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1: We have mostly sunny skies, 62 degrees across Woboland. I'm Brian Ford, and here's what's trending at 7:47. Well, there are some things that just defy explanation. People wrecking cars chasing Pokemon Go characters, near riots when a 7 brew opens, Taylor Swift in general. And now apparently we can add a hamburger to that list. In-N-Out has created a level of devotion where people will drive hours, cross state lines, camp out for days, and treat a brand new location like it's some sort of a life-changing event. Then comes the endless social media brawls over who's the biggest fan and why, who's the most qualified to comment, and everything else you can imagine under the sun. And the really strange part about all of this, the company is not chasing the chaos or even leaning into it. They're not drag racing with Dollar General to put a store on every corner. You could just add this to the list of reasons why extraterrestrials risk the speeding ticket and floor it when they pass Earth. Then there are surprises you expect when you buy a property. You know, bad plumbing, strange wiring, maybe a few things left behind by the previous owner. A few hundred Civil War cannonballs, though, is a little more than most people were expecting. A Mississippi man discovered more than 200 of them buried on his land, along with other ammunition from battles fought nearby. You know your property's got a little bit of history when the stuff coming out of the ground can still ruin somebody's day 160 years later. And first it was spring breakers acting like pigs, now it's a pig acting like spring break. A large hog broke out of a trailer in Clay County, Florida, because where else, and decided he wasn't spending the day where somebody told him to. He hit the road, backed up traffic for miles, and led deputies on a slow-speed pursuit that had all of the drama of a Hollywood chase minus the speed. College kids, well, they need a little booze to find their bad decisions. The pig needed nothing but stubbornness and determination. Four people, a rope, and one very committed porker later, that jailbreak was over. And when you hear of an arrest for possession of cocaine and a woman dancing naked on the side of the road, you'd think it's some stupid 20-something on a random Saturday night. You would be wrong. Tennessee throws its hat into the weird baby boomer Olympics by fielding a 68-year-old woman and her 66-year-old male companion. Apparently, smuggling biscuits from Cracker Barrel in her purse or pinching extra samples at Costco wasn't living nearly dangerously enough. What started as a seatbelt violation escalated into a felony drug spree that had a state trooper feeling pretty good about his day until the handcuffs came out and her clothes came off. Because any good lawyer will tell you that the correct response to any felony is to give every single person on Route 109 a show they'll never forget but probably wish they could. The dynamic duo got jailed, the motorists got a view to a kill or something that died, and the trooper got a migraine. Wobo News time now is 7:50. Time saver traffic and weather together every 10 minutes during Fort Wayne's morning news. 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We are crash, tie-up, and delay-free across Fort Wayne, Allen County, and the tri-state region. The big four right now, Washington, Jefferson, Lafayette, and Clinton, looking good getting in, out, and through downtown. Interstates and major roads, you're moving along. I-69, I-469, no surprises there at all. Smooth sailing on the toll roads as well between Chicago, Toledo, and back again. The next check from the Craigville Appliance Traffic Center, well, that comes up in about 10 minutes. Craigville Appliance, now with a second location right here in Fort Wayne at 3539 North Clinton Street, just south of the Glenbrook Square Mall. 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
2: From 21 Alive, I'm meteorologist Liz Braden with your forecast. Staying sunny and dry today with a high of 81 degrees. Tonight we're clear with a low of 59. Still staying sunny and dry tomorrow, 84 on Thursday, getting up to 86 Friday before some scattered rain arrives going into the weekend. I'm meteorologist Liz Braden from 21 Alive on WoWo, 92.3 FM and 1190 AM.
3: Thank you, Liz, from Television Park this morning with our weather forecast. And oh, what a beautiful morning. 64 degrees and sunny in Fort Wayne, 63 in Auburn, 65 in Marion, and of course right here in the Village of Coventry at the Mike. We have 64 degrees off the world-famous WoWo Fire Escape. 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
3: It is 7:53, and if you're looking to do something with the kids today and lots of fun, just travel south on I-69 to Westfield, and wow, the Indianapolis Colts are starting today with their training camp. Josh, tell me more about that.
6: That's right. Well, fans are going to get their first look at the Colts when the team takes the field for training camp today. The Colts are going to hold their first practice of the year at 10 o'clock this morning at Grand Park Sports Campus in Westfield. Colts City, which is basically all the surrounding stuff that are happening outside of the practice field for the fans, the fan experience. That'll open up this morning at 9 o'clock in the a.m. and then, of course, run until 11:30. And it's wild, too, because, you know, this year actually marks the last year of training camp for the Colts at Grand Park. Next season, they're going to be holding camp at the team's facility on the northwest side of Indianapolis. Now, so today's practice is free. So if you guys are wanting to find something to do for the kiddos, like full week here before you start school prepping, you guys can go down there. Practice is free. So fans who are planning to attend, while it is free, you need a digital ticket to get in. There is also an additional charge for parking, $5 in advance, $10 on site, and they're going to have activities all the way through the end of next week. So that would be August, I guess actually not even the end of next week. It'll be August 20th is going to be the last day of actual training camp. So there is plenty of time there, but the camp kickoff is today at 10 a.m. to 11 a.m. practice. The Colts City opens at 9 a.m. to 11:30, and then even tomorrow there's stuff to do. Colts City again opens at 9 a.m. to 11:30 tomorrow, and on Friday it's Family Day. That's 9 a.m. to 11:30, and practice is 10 a.m. to 11:15. So plenty of activities to get down there and see the Colts in action before their big season, and we'll see you back at 8:20 for some more details.
3: 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Thank you, Josh Williams. 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Time Saver Traffic is coming up with Brian Ford in just a couple of moments. 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
7: Extreme heat in the western two-thirds of the nation is expected to continue. An example of this record-breaking heat from USDA meteorologist Brad Rippey.
12: Saturday, July 25th, we actually saw an all-time record high temperature of 112 degrees in Rapid City, South Dakota.
7: And while high temperatures are expected to back off slightly this week, potential ag impacts remain.
12: Putting a tremendous amount of stress on rangeland and pastures, as well as rain-fed summer crops. And even for irrigated crops, those temperatures get up in the 110-degree range, and that can really take a toll on those crops, not to mention boosting irrigation demands to an extreme level just to keep crops somewhat healthy in that extreme heat.
7: Relief, however, comes to the Central Plains this week, as linkage to the southwestern monsoon is bringing both cloudiness and rains to parts of the region. I'm Rod Bain reporting for the U.S. Department of Agriculture in Washington, D.C.
13: Here's the deal. The government is...
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15: COVID controversy at the Capitol. I'm Dave Anthony, Fox News. Dr. Anthony Fauci will be at a Senate hearing this hour. Fox's Chad Pergram is there.
16: He's going to be asked questions about his diaries, the start of the pandemic, what started it, did it come from the lab, did it come from a bat, questions about the pandemic. And also, if you look at some of these diary entries, whether or not he was more focused on trying to get attention for himself compared to trying to address the pandemic.
15: Fauci's private diary has been made public ahead of the hearing by the Republican senator who has sparred with the doctor at hearing in the past.
16: Rand Paul said that he just wants the truth. He said, so long as he says what's the truth, that's fine. But he says if he says something new here and something that is contradictory or he doesn't tell the truth, keep in mind that that is not handled by that pardon extended by former President Biden.
15: Last night, the Senate gave initial approval to a Russia and Iran sanctions bill named for late Senator Lindsey Graham, who'd been pushing it. Ukraine's President Volodymyr Zelensky was at the Senate for that vote and tells Fox's Hannity,
17: we want to stop this war.
15: Zelensky and Israel's Prime Minister Benjamin Netanyahu also attended Graham's funeral at Washington's National Cathedral. The late senator will be laid to rest today after another funeral in South Carolina. And Zelensky and Netanyahu also met with President Trump. And the Israeli leader also tells Fox's Hannity it was a great discussion.
18: We don't want to see this fanatic regime in Tehran have nuclear weapons to threaten every American and to threaten the peace of the world and to threaten

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4: Workers across the region. The second suspect in the murder of an 86-year-old Fort Wayne woman has been sentenced. William Britt will spend 30 years in prison for conspiracy to commit murder. A new study is linking a lifelong struggle many people face to challenges deep inside the brain.
3: Researchers at University College London found adults with persistent financial hardship showed faster brain aging and lower scores on memory and processing tests. MRI scans also showed differences in brain health, though researchers said the study does not prove money stress directly caused the changes. Laura Smith, WoWo News.
4: Scientists say long-term financial stress rather than short-term setbacks were tied to the strongest effects. A Fort Wayne man facing child molesting charges in two counties remains jailed in DeKalb County. Devin Hypes is awaiting trial in one molesting case and is now wanted in Allen County on a similar charge. Court records say an 11-year-old girl reported the abuse that began when she was 6 years old. Elsewhere, two men from Kentucky faced drug charges after an I-75 traffic stop in Northwest Ohio. State troopers found 22 pounds of marijuana inside the vehicle, suspected to be a drug shipment. A proposed change to campaign finance rules in Michigan is one step closer to a statewide vote.
5: Michigan election officials certified enough signatures to advance the money out of politics proposal. The measure would limit political spending by certain regulated utilities and large state contractors. Supporters say that it would reduce corporate influence, while opponents argue it could restrict political speech. Tommy Lee, WoWo News.
4: The News Watch continues now at 8:05. 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
4: 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All flights showing on schedule. TSA wait times about 15 minutes. We'll talk about a trip to the convenience store paying off. A Toledo man bought 2 scratch-off lottery tickets and somehow hit twice, winning more than $1 million total in prizes. After taxes and taking the cash payout, he's taking home nearly $385,000. He says he'll use some of it for a longer vacation, a new vehicle, and treating his kids. WoWo News time is 8:06. 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Time saver traffic and weather together every 10 minutes during Fort Wayne's Morning News. 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We are crash tie-up and major delay-free across Fort Wayne, Allen County, and the entire tri-state region.

0: The big four right now, Washington, Jefferson, Lafayette, and Clinton, still looking good getting in, out, and through downtown. Interstates and major highways, you are moving along at or near posted limits region-wide. Drive times are right on point. Checking the jam cams right now. I-69, your traffic volume still building in a little bit. Normal, though, for a Wednesday morning. Things lining up good. If you're Indy-bound, you're looking at 90 minutes from the 4 to 465 in both directions, 38 minutes to and from Pure Michigan if you're north of Fort Wayne on the I. I-469, your traffic volume very much normal for a Wednesday morning, moving extremely well even through that one-lane construction zone northbound between US 24 and Wheelock Road. And we take a look at the Indiana Toll Road, the Ohio Turnpike, severe clear across the top of the Hoosier and Buckeye State. The toll road's looking good, Chicago to Toledo and back again. Next check from the Craigville Appliance Traffic Center comes up in about 10 minutes. Craigville Appliance now with a second location right here in Fort Wayne at 3539 North Clinton Street, just south of the Glenbrook Square Mall. 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
2: From 21 Alive, I'm meteorologist Liz Braden with your forecast. Staying sunny and dry today with a high of 81 degrees. Tonight we're clear with a low of 59. Still staying sunny and dry tomorrow, 84 on Thursday, getting up to 86 Friday before some scattered rain arrives going into the weekend. I'm meteorologist Liz Braden from 21 Alive on WoWo, 92.3 FM and 1190 AM.
0: And right now we have winds out of the northeast at 3, sunny skies across WoWo land. It's 62 degrees in Hillsdale, 64 at your severe weather station. 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And the midweek edition of Fort Wayne's Morning News continues now with Steve Shine in for the vacation and Kayla Blakesley along with Josh Williams. 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
3: Thank you, Brian Ford, and of course, always manning the controls back at Radio Ranch on Maples Road, Heather Starr. Good to be with all of you this morning. Steve Shine sitting in for the vacationing Kayla Blakesley at about 10 minutes past the hour right now. It is Wednesday, midweek for our WoWo listeners, July 29th, and all I can say, Josh, is what the H? And you know what that means?
4: What?
3: Harlan Days or Huntertown Days, okay? We got two H's going on this weekend. We have I think it's the 79th annual Harlan Days event for our friends out to the northeast of Fort Wayne. And then Huntertown has their Huntertown Heritage Days, which runs from July 30th, that's tomorrow, through August 2nd at Huntertown Family Park. Lots of events there. Friday, the Lions Club Fish Fry is at 4:30, and then there's a free circus show also at 4:30 and 6:30. And then for many of our listeners who would like to know when the beer tent opens, that's at 7 o'clock on Friday night. Fireworks at dusk. There is a 5K run on Saturday. The Festival Parade, okay, that's great. That is on Saturday morning. Car cruise in. This is interesting, and I don't know what it means, but they have on Saturday afternoon the Cow Plop Bingo. And it just sounds like it could be messy.
4: So instead of bingo markers, are we plopping down cows on a giant bingo board?
3: Well, or something that comes out of a cow that plops. I don't know. That's
4: milk?
3: No, not milk. It's a little bit higher up and further to the west end of it. And then, this is pleasant. Right after that, a pizza eating contest. I hope they don't get the two contests mixed up. It'd be difficult. And then live music by Sunglasses that night. And last, so we're running through the schedule, the Heritage Day Cornhole Tournament at 12 on Sunday, and closing day festival activities and food vendors throughout the day on Sunday the 2nd. So, didn't run through all of Harlan Days, which is equally as important, and unfortunately, there are two opposite ends of the county.
4: That's right.
3: But two great little towns and two great festivals. So,
4: that's right.
3: Maybe on one day, people can go to Harlan Days, and the next day, Huntertown.
4: I'm I'm going to have to take a gander at Harlan Day, sir.
3: Well, and I'm going to go to the cow plop. I want to see that because I'm full of what comes out of the cow plop sometimes.
4: I'm expecting a full report, Steve.
3: And again, I'm going to skip the pizza eating contest just in case some of the people get confused as to what is what there.
4: Yeah, okay.
3: All right. Thank you, Josh Williams, always here with the latest in conversation with me, Steve Shine. We're going to go across the pond to London, England, and Jonathan Savage next, right here on WoWo 92.3 FM and 1190 AM.
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6: 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We have the Biden tapes. We'll go over some of those and much more Wednesday, 3 to 6 on WoWo.
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3: Good morning. It is 13 minutes past the hour. Steve Shine sitting in for the vacationing Kayla Blakesley. If you're just getting up and getting going this morning, we look at our friend Liz Braden out at Television Park in 21 Alive, and she says a beautiful day today. Sunny with a high of 81, clear tonight with a low of 59. More of the same on the schedule for tomorrow. Right now, we're going to go to our newsmaker line and go to London, England, our Fox News Bureau correspondent there, Jonathan Savage. Good morning. Good morning, Jonathan. Hope things are well in London this morning.
8: Hey, good morning, Steve. All is well.
3: Very good. Good news. That's what we're starting off with, good news. And kind of a high-profile day with world leaders in Washington, D.C., who attended the funeral of the late U.S. Senator Lindsey Graham yesterday. Among those in attendance, Israeli President Benjamin Netanyahu, there we go, and Zelensky from the Ukraine. Tell us a little bit about the insight from your standpoint as our international news correspondent.
8: Yeah, President Trump spent much of Tuesday managing America's two biggest foreign policy issues at the same time, really. He spoke to the president of Ukraine. That's a relationship which has improved significantly. You may remember that Oval Office clash last year where President Zelensky and several members of the Trump administration were taking pot shots at each other. Very angry scenes there, but now they're cooperating and doing much better. On the other hand, the Prime Minister of Israel, Benjamin Netanyahu, was in the Oval Office after a few months where the relationship has perhaps become more complicated. We've heard about President Trump cursing at Benjamin Netanyahu on the phone, calling him crazy. And in fact, before this meeting yesterday, President Trump criticized the Israeli leader for publicly leaking details of intelligence they intended to discuss. But afterwards, both meetings ended, it seemed, fairly happily. Benjamin Netanyahu described it as one of the best conversations he has had with the President of the United States. And Volodymyr Zelensky, after his meeting, he said that President Trump had reaffirmed his commitment to allow Ukraine to manufacture their own Patriot interceptor missiles.
3: I'd be interested in knowing if Netanyahu and Zelensky themselves had any conversation, especially since earlier this week the Ukrainian military struck a Iranian boat in one of the Mediterranean seas. And to me, that would seem to have brought them together a little bit more.
8: Yeah, I'd like to know that as well. I'm not sure. Certainly they have something in common, and that is hostility with Iran. We know and have known for a long time that Iran has been assisting Russia, and now the Ukraine is accusing Russia of assisting Iran. That sort of tense situation between Ukraine and Iran has calmed down a little bit. We know that Ukraine fired a drone at an Iranian ship it said was supporting the Russian military, but the foreign ministers of Iran and Ukraine have spoken by telephone in an attempt to ease the tensions. They both have offered to refrain from escalatory steps.
3: Jonathan, thank you so much for being with us on our Fort Wayne Morning News this morning. Hope things continue to go well for you in London, England, and we'll talk to you later this week.
8: Thank you, Steve. Take care.
3: Jonathan. Savage, our international correspondent from Fox News in London, 8:17 with Steve Shine. It's a Wednesday morning, July 29th. Brian Ford is up next with the latest local news and traffic. 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
3: 8:21. Steve Shine in for Caleb Lakesley, and the Fever were on the air last night, and they were on their game also.
4: That's right.
3: Here's Josh Williams with the sports. Good morning.
4: Good morning, Steve. Well, the Indiana Fever, they dominated the Seattle Storm on the road last night, picking up a 105-95 win. However, though, some bad news in the second quarter of the game. Aaliyah Boston, she left with a knee injury. We're still trying to figure out just how severe it's going to be and what the timeline looks for that. But despite all of that, Indiana was led by 32 points from Caitlin Clark. Kelsey Mitchell, she added 28 points, and now Indiana has won four games in a row. They sit at 18-10 on the season, still in a pretty decent spot as we start calculating what the playoffs look like. They will head to Portland in just 2 days. Also, the Indianapolis Colts, they'll begin training camp today down at Grand Park Westfield. We got here from General Manager Chris Ballard yesterday, who spoke to the media, during which he said that if he was asked if he was looking for a contract extension, but Ballard said in his last year of his contract with the Colts that he would not accept an extension right now if offered one. He said that we need to win first. Everything gets underway down there at Westfield today around 9 o'clock when Colts City opens up, and then 10 a.m. once the practice session begins. In Major League Baseball, you had the Cubs and the St. Louis Cardinals last night. How about Seiya Suzuki, Ian Happ, and Nico Horner all driving in two runs apiece? And Chicago, they jumped out fast. They had a 7-run lead after two innings on their way to a 10-2 win over the St. Louis Cardinals. Chicago White Sox fell to the New York Yankees back in the Windy City. And in the Motor City, the Detroit Tigers, they thumped the Baltimore Orioles 14-0. The Reds and the Guardians were locked into a doubleheader in Cincinnati. The Guardians, they took the first game 6-5, and then, of course, in the second game, the Reds took that one 2-0 there over Cleveland. We'll see you back for one more look at sports. We'll give you a deeper dive into what's happening down in Westfield today at training camp for the Colts. They'll be in action for the next, several weeks here. I think August 30th is the last day for training camp, but last time in Westfield. Get on down there.
3: Okay, and you sent the last hour, our Midwest teams in Major League Baseball are doing pretty good.
4: Oh, yeah. Cubs and White Sox right now. I mean, they both are pretty good in their divisions. Cleveland's has a pretty good hot run. Reds have been iffy here and there. But Detroit, too, they've been putting it together as of late. And, it's a marathon, not a sprint in Major League Baseball. So it's really after the All-Star break, who is going to put enough together to make a run for the division and then find themselves into a wild card spot as we start to look for the hunt for October.
3: Wouldn't it be interesting with an all Midwest World Series teams? I mean, that's possible, right? We've got teams in the American League, and we've got teams in the National League.
4: It would be.
3: I'm sure the television.
4: Go Cubbies.
3: Well, go Cubbies, and then, of course, Detroit, and I'm sure the television executives would not like that because of the small markets, basically. So we'll see what happens. Thank you very much, Josh Williams here. Every half hour at 20 and 50 throughout the morning with the latest in sports. It is 8:24. It's a Wednesday morning, July 29th, with Steve Shine in for Caleb Blakesley. We will have Time Saver traffic and, of course, the latest weather, all coming up next right here on WoWo 92.3 FM and 1190 AM.
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3: 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That's time for Time Saver Traffic on the Sixes. Let's go back to Radio Ranch on Maples Road, and in the newsroom is Brian Ford. Good morning, sir.
0: Hey, good morning, Steve. We've got one problem spot we're watching for you right now. Clinton Street, you are jammed outbound from the downtown, starting at about Baker. This is all going to be because of a two-vehicle blocking crash. Clinton Street at Wallace. Definitely going to want to jump over and use Calhoun as your alternate there. It's going to treat you a whole lot better. 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
2: From 21 Alive, I'm meteorologist Liz Braden with your forecast. Staying sunny and dry today with a high of 81 degrees. Tonight we're clear with a low of 59. Still staying sunny and dry tomorrow, 84 on Thursday, getting up to 86 Friday before some scattered rain arrives going into the weekend. I'm meteorologist Liz Braden from 21 Alive on WoWo, 92.3 FM and 1190 AM.
21: With a look at your Ag News headlines, I'm Erin Anderson on Brown Fields. The Deputy Secretary at the USDA says another round of financial assistance is needed to support America's farmers and ranchers. Stephen Vaden says the $12 billion in farm aid included in the $95 billion budget resolution passed by the U.S. House is critical to agriculture. Food safety experts say the nationwide cyclospora outbreak could have lasting impacts on consumer buying behavior as cases continue to rise.
22: That could change the demand.
21: Julie Swan with North Carolina State University says there are now more than 1,900 confirmed cases in nine states. The chief atmospheric scientist with Nutrien Ag Solutions says most of the U.S. corn crop is pollinating in less than ideal conditions. Eric Snodgrass says much of the Corn Belt saw high heat throughout the month of July. I'm Erin Anderson for Brown Fields.
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0: We have mostly sunny skies, 64 degrees across WoWo land. Wednesday's looking great. We're going to see plenty of sunshine with a high in the low 80s. Good morning, I'm Brian Ford. Glad you're with us. Coming up in the news at the half hour on WoWo, 92.3 FM and 1190 AM, an arrest warrant is out. New Haven police searching for a man who allegedly raped a co-worker. No charges will be filed in a deadly Indiana road rage shooting. We'll tell you why. As rural hospitals struggle region-wide, Indiana's are getting a booster shot from Governor Braun, and an Ohio nurse nursing home has a lot of explaining to do after dropping a resident at a hospital. Details on these stories and more coming up. Right now, national and global coverage continues at 8:30 with the latest from Fox News.
1: Pelosi, the U.S. and Saudi Arabia joined forces to strike Iran-backed sites in Iraq after the regime launched a surprise missile attack on American troops in the region.
6: Iran launched a surprise attack against U.S. forces in Jordan. The United States has not yet responded to that attack, but overnight, U.S. and Saudi planes conducted a series of airstrikes against Iran-backed Shia militias in Iraq, who were responsible for 30 drone attacks over the past 3 days.
1: It's Fox's Trey Yinks. The Anthony Fauci-Rand Paul rivalry ignites again today as the former NIH chief returns to Capitol Hill under subpoena.
7: Why doesn't he want to be from the lab? Because he funded the lab.
8: Paul releasing Fauci's subpoenaed private journals in which he says Fauci admits the virus did not come from a wet market. Expect renewed questions about masking, school closures, and vaccines.
1: Fox's Jeff Manasso. 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
0: WoWo News Time is 8:31. A warrant has been issued for a New Haven man charged with rape. 21 Live reports that 56-year-old Johnson Karanja allegedly raped a former coworker after she reportedly told him to stop. Two teens accused in the murder of an 86-year-old Fort Wayne woman have now been sentenced. William Britt received 30 years after accepting a plea deal in the shooting death of Alice Hall. As Michigan struggles to keep rural hospitals open, Indiana is putting millions behind a push to reshape healthcare across small towns in the Hoosier State.
24: Eight rural regions have applied for a combined $120 million in state grants that are aimed at expanding healthcare options. The funding could support programs like maternal care, telehealth services, food assistance, and efforts to address the rural healthcare workforce shortage. John Zimney, WoWo News.
0: Grant awards are expected to be announced by September 1st. Elsewhere, an Ohio nursing home has been cited after state inspectors say a resident was discharged without proper notice. The Arbors at Delaware sent Walter David Woodyard to a hospital, according to his wife, who says she was never given a plan for his care. State inspectors found the facility violated federal regulations. Meanwhile, a new look at drinking habits is challenging what many people consider normal alcohol use.
25: Health experts say culture can shape how people view alcohol, but frequent drinking can become a problem when it affects work, relationships, or health. New guidance emphasizes that alcohol use disorder is measured by the impact drinking has on a person's life, not just how much they consume. Laura Smith, WoWo News.
0: Experts say warning signs include losing control of drinking or continuing despite negative consequences. No charges will be filed in a deadly Hancock County road rage shooting after prosecutors ruled the gunman acted in self-defense. Investigators say the unarmed victim repeatedly advanced despite warnings before he was shot. A southern Michigan county is cracking down on illegal activity tied to a larger fight against human trafficking.
26: The Berrien County Sheriff's Office. The sex trafficking demand reduction operation led to 9 arrests or citations. Deputies contacted more than 50 people during the investigation, with several suspects facing solicitation charges and 3 facing felony charges. Tommy Lee, WoWo News.
0: The sheriff's office did not release details about potential trafficking victims connected to that operation. The Newswatch continues now at 8:33. Ohio is launching a brand new push to make sure that everyone gets where they're going and they get there safely.
27: The Ohio Department of Transportation launched its Read the Road campaign to reduce bicycle and pedestrian crashes. The effort focuses on drivers yielding to pedestrians, following speed limits, and staying alert as serious and fatal crashes involving walkers and cyclists rise again. Heather Starr, WoWo News.
0: ODOT says the campaign will focus on areas with some of the highest crash rates across the Buckeye State. To Michigan, where a fifth inmate has died in recent months at the only women's prison in that state, 69-year-old Daisy Forbes died last week after being hospitalized with multiple chronic illnesses. The Women's Huron Valley Correctional Facility has faced scrutiny following a series of deaths and allegations about conditions inside. WoWo Flight Watch at Fort Wayne International. All flights currently showing on schedule. Your TSA wait time is just about 15 minutes. Finally, a 3D printer is giving kids a chance to move through the world in a whole new way. Iowa man Anthony Duran is building and donating custom mobility trainers for children who can't walk on their own. Each one takes nearly 300 hours to make, but he says seeing a child experience that freedom makes it worth every minute. News is brought to you by Dr. David Painter and Sedation Dentistry of Fort Wayne at Coldwater and Union Chapel Roads. 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That's 260-NERVOUS. Time saver traffic and weather together every 10 minutes during Fort Wayne's morning news. From the Craigville Appliance Traffic Center, one problem spot we are watching for you right now. This is going to be on the near south side, just out of the downtown area itself. Clinton Street, you are jammed from Baker all the way through Wallace. That is going to be because of a two-vehicle blocking crash on Clinton at Wallace. The best bet is going to be to take Brackenridge or Baker over to Calhoun and take it all the way down to William Street. That should get you completely around it. Once again, two-vehicle blocking crash, Clinton at Wallace, causing some real jams coming out of the downtown. The other three of the big four, though, Washington, Jefferson, and Lafayette, looking good. Our interstate's major roads check in at or near posted limits region-wide. Drive times right on target. As we look at the jam cams one more time, I-69, your traffic volume very much normal for a Wednesday morning. Everything looking good, though. If you're Indy bound, you're looking at the normal 90 minutes from the 4 to 465. Still 38 minutes to and from pure Michigan if you're north of Fort Wayne on the I. 469, normal traffic volume there, moving very well top to bottom in both directions. That one-lane construction zone northbound between U.S. 24 and Wheelock, not causing any serious delays right now. A little bit of brake tapping going on in there, but other than that, everything looks normal. And as we take a look at the Indiana Toll Road, the Ohio Turnpike, everything looking good across the top of the Hoosier and the Buckeye State. Chicago to Toledo, you are smooth sailing and all the way back again. Next check from the Craigville Appliance Traffic Center comes up in about 10 minutes. Craigville Appliance now with a second location right here in Fort Wayne at 3539 North Clinton Street, just south of the Glenbrook Square Mall. 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
4: From 21 Alive, I'm meteorologist Liz Braden with your forecast. Staying sunny and dry today with a high of 81 degrees. Tonight we're clear with a low of 59. Still staying sunny and dry tomorrow, 84 on Thursday, getting up to 86 Friday before some scattered rain arrives going into the weekend. I'm meteorologist Liz Braden from 21 Alive on WoWo, 92.3 FM and 1190 AM.
0: And right now we still have winds out of the northeast at about 3, clear skies, plenty of sun across WoWo. Land. It's 64 degrees in Fort Jennings, 64 at your severe weather station. 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And the midweek edition of Fort Wayne's Morning News continues now with Steve Shine in for the vacation and Caleb Lakesley along with Josh Williams. From the Anchor Desk, I'm Brian Ford on WoWo, 92.3 FM and 1190 AM.
3: I feel like it should be the radio version of Where is Waldo every time Brian Ford gives one of those locations, Fort Jennings, Camden, Reading, they're all over the place. And it's good because it lets those individuals know we are thinking of them, right?
9: That's right.
3: Good morning, Josh. How are you?
9: Oh, we're wonderful, Steve. We've reached the final segment of the morning. How about
3: final
9: that?
3: Segment of the morning. And we want to make sure that we give our just due to Harlan because we gave all the activities coming up for Huntertown Heritage Day, which begins tomorrow, and Harlan Days also begins tomorrow. So the two H's are competing. So you say, what the H? Well, which H, yeah, right?
9: Especially this week. So yeah, Harlan Days, that gets underway tomorrow, runs all the way through Saturday. And some of the big arena events that they have happening in Harlan, Indiana. So tomorrow you got the Harlan 500 and mini bump and run, which is pretty cool. On Friday, you've got the demo soccer. Have you ever combined? You take soccer and demolition derby, and you combine those two together.
3: And the bump and run, and you really got a calamity, don't you?
9: That is right. But you also have a rodeo, a professional rodeo that's going to happen on Saturday. And I think everyone's favorite on Saturday is also the parade that's going to happen on at 8 o'clock in the morning.
3: They're switching that up a little bit this year, aren't
9: that's
3: they?
9: That's right. So in case you've been there before, and maybe this is your first, they're changing directions this year. It's going to start south through the park, then east on 2nd Street, right on School Street, then west. towards State Road 37. And guess what, folks? If you have interest in wanting to be part of that parade, there's still time. Just head over to HarlanDays.com for more information on how you can get registered.
3: Okay, we had Harlan Days covered now. We had Huntertown earlier, and you know, who knows what next weekend brings.
9: That's right. We can't forget our cow bingo that's going to be happening.
3: Cow plop bingo at Huntertown, which is, I'm going to have to see what that is. I'm just going to have to stand back about 50 feet, you know, like one of those garbage trucks, keep back 50 feet. Okay. Thanks for joining me on that segment, Josh. It's 8:41. Steve Shine in for Caleb Blakesley, and we're going to check some international news and national news coming up in just a couple of moments right here on WoWo 92.3 FM at 1190 AM.
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3: Good morning, Fort Wayne. It is 8:43, 17 away from the top of the hour. Steve Shine in for the vacationing Caleb Blakesley, who returns on Monday. If you're just getting up and getting going this morning, Liz Braden says it's a beautiful day today. Sunny skies and a high of 81. Clear tonight, a low of 59. More of the same for tomorrow. But your weekend, take it from us, unfortunately, might be spoiled with rain both on Saturday and Sunday. Right now we have 63 degrees off the world-famous WoWo fire escape. Video of a teenage lifeguard in California rescuing a child caught in a massive surf has gone viral. Fox's Jessica Rosenthal has more.
16: The mother of the lifeguard has identified the 16-year-old as Ryder on social media. Video captured by beachgoers in Santa Cruz shows a boy, possibly about 10 years old, getting pulled into the surf. Ryder dove in to help him, and video shows the waves pummeling them both as Ryder struggles to come up for air and hold on to the boy at the same time. Eventually, he pulls him onto shore. Several people had tried to help, including another lifeguard, but they all kept being overwhelmed by the surf. Ryder's mother has said in response to queries about a GoFundMe that he was just doing his job, which he loves, and that people can donate to the Santa Cruz County Parks Department Junior Guards Program if they're so inclined. Jessica Rosenthal, Fox News.
3: Thank you, Jessica. By the way, President Trump has posted on Truth Social that he wants to bring Ryder to the White House to honor him. 8:44 right now. Details are emerging about a newly released audio tape that suggests former President Joe Biden held on to classified documents following his term as vice president during the Obama administration. These tapes relate to a 2023 investigation conducted by Special Counsel Robert Hur, who described the former president then as an elderly man with a poor memory. I thought maybe he was talking about me there for a moment. Fox's Kevin Cork is in Washington with more.
17: The Biden tapes do align with the findings of former special counsel Robert Hur's 2024 report of his handling of classified documents. Now, in that report, of course, you'll recall, he concluded Biden had willfully kept and shared classified information after his vice presidency when he was a private citizen, including classified documents about military and foreign policy in Afghanistan. In one recording near the end of his second term under Obama, he can be heard discussing the notes that he kept from his time in office.
3: That's Kevin Cork in Washington this morning. By the way, the former president's legal team fought to conceal the tapes before they were released, following a decision by a federal court earlier this week that rejected their attempt. It is 8:46 right now. It's a Wednesday morning, July 29th. Brian Ford is back at Radio Ranch with the latest local news and traffic. Josh Williams is here with the sports. It's all coming up next right here on WoWo 92.3 FM and 1190 AM.
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0: We have mostly sunny skies, 64 degrees. I'm Brian Ford. Here's what's trending at 8:47. Well, there are some things that just defy explanation. People wrecking cars, chasing Pokemon Go characters, near riots when a 7 Brew opens, Taylor Swift in general. And now apparently we can add a hamburger to that list. In-N-Out has created a level of devotion where people will drive hours, cross state lines, camp out for days, and treat a brand new location like it's some sort of life-changing event. Then comes the endless social media brawling over who's the biggest fan and why, who's the most qualified to comment, and who's been there the most times. Now, the really strange part about all of this, the company isn't exactly chasing or even leaning into the chaos. They're not drag racing with Dollar General to put a store on every corner. You can just add this to one more reason why extraterrestrials risk the speeding ticket and for it going past Earth. Well, there are surprises you expect when you buy a property. You know, bad plumbing, strange wiring, maybe a few things left behind by the previous owner. A few hundred Civil War cannonballs is a little more, though, than most people would expect. A Mississippi man discovered more than 200 of them buried on his land, along with other ammunition from battles fought nearby. You know your property's got a little bit of history when the stuff coming out of the ground can still wreck somebody's day 160 years later. And first it was spring breakers acting like pigs. Now it's a pig acting like he's on spring break. A large hog broke out of a trailer in Clay County, Florida, because where else, and decided he wasn't spending the day where somebody told him to. He hit the road, backed up traffic, and led deputies on a slow-speed pursuit that had all the drama of a Hollywood chase, minus the speed. College kids need a little booze to find their bad decisions. The pig needed nothing but stubbornness and determination. Four people a rope and one very committed porker later, that jailbreak was over. And when you hear an arrest for possession of cocaine and a woman dancing naked on the side of the road, you'd think it was some stupid 20-something on a random Saturday night. You would be wrong. Tennessee threw its hat into the ring of the weird baby boomer Olympics by fielding a 68-year-old champ and her 66-year-old male companion. Apparently, smuggling biscuits from the Cracker Barrel in her purse or pinching extra samples at Costco wasn't exactly living dangerous enough. What started as a seatbelt violation quickly became a felony drug spree that had the state trooper feeling pretty good about his day until the handcuffs came out and her clothes came off. Because any good lawyer will tell you that the correct response to any felony is to give every single person on Route 109 a show they'll never forget but probably wish they could. The dynamic duo got jailed, motorists got a view to a kill or something that died, and the trooper got a migraine. WoWo News Time now is 8:49. Time saver traffic and weather together every 10 minutes during Fort Wayne's morning news. From the Craigville Appliance Traffic Center, we've got a real mess, and this is going to be on the near south side of downtown. Clinton Street, you are backed up now all the way from Brackenridge. It's going to be due to a two-vehicle blocking crash on Clinton at Wallace. Definitely make your way over to Calhoun. We see Calhoun still moving along better. That is going to treat you much better, be your best alternate there if you were headed out to the south side from the downtown. Other than that, the other big three, Washington, Jefferson, Lafayette, looking okay. Interstates in the majors, I-69, I-469, great shape overall, moving along exactly as they should. Nobody dancing alongside the road or anything else to get your attention out there. And the toll road, the Ohio Turnpike, smooth sailing. Chicago to Toledo and back again. 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
7: From 21 Alive, I'm meteorologist Liz Braden with your forecast. Staying sunny and dry today with a high of 81 degrees. Tonight we're clear with a low of 59. Still staying sunny and dry tomorrow, 84 on Thursday, getting up to 86 Friday before some scattered rain arrives going into the weekend. I'm meteorologist Liz Braden from 21 Alive on WoWo, 92.3 FM and 1190 AM.
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3: 8:52, and I know this might not be all sports news, but Josh, when you're done with this, tell us a little bit about the cow plop contest in Huntertown. Clarify that.
9: I very much consider this a sporting contest, if you will.
3: Okay.
9: In the day and age of sports betting, I think that this is right along there with jockey racing, right? So we were talking about cow plop bingo, right? We're trying to figure out what that is. So after a little bit of research, cow plop bingo is a popular community fundraising game where people buy numbered squares on a grid that's laid out on a field. Now, a cow is set loose to walk around. Now, the person who owns the specific square where the cow first defecates, which is known as the plop, they win a cash prize or a portion of the proceeds. So the alternative names here of what you might have heard cow plop bingo before, especially for the country folks, the alternate names are also cow pie bingo, cow patty bingo, cow chip bingo, or the fertilizer lottery.
3: Oh, the greatness of Huntertown Heritage Days, right?
9: They're coming.
3: Okay. Anything more on sports this morning?
9: You got the Colts training camp that kicks off today. Head on down to Westfield. Last time that they're going to be down there in Westfield. So, but we'll have more on that tomorrow and how you can take part in that.
3: I think we've milked sports enough this morning, right? All right. 8:54, Steve Shine in for Caleb Blakesley. We have Time Saver Traffic with Brian Ford coming up in just about 2 minutes right here on WoWo, 92.3 FM and 1190 AM.
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3: It is 8:56. That's time for Time Saver traffic on the sixes. Let's go back to the newsroom, and here is Brian Ford, and we hope you are having a wonderful Wednesday, Brian.
0: Likewise, Stephen, I got to tell you, after hearing you and Josh with that sports report, it seems like I must have franchised my strange out there after the trending news. I mean, I really apologize to you guys if, in fact, it has spread out there.
3: Anyway. Oh, it's spread just like what comes out of the canal.
0: Oh, jeez. I just don't know how I can follow that other than to say that even a bigger mess than cowplop bingo is carplop bingo that apparently is getting cleaned up right now. This is going to be Clinton Street at Wallace. Got a two-vehicle blocking crash there. Looks like they're starting to get traffic by there still. If you can make your way to Calhoun, take that all the way down to Williams. You're going to get around that mess just fine. Next check from the Craigville Appliance Traffic Center. Well, that comes up this afternoon in the 3 o'clock news with Heather Starr. She's the normal one around here. Be sure to join her then. 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
21: Sporadic yet active monsoon storms in the desert southwest in recent weeks. And according to USDA meteorologist Brad Rippey,
22: if you look at the four corner states, Arizona, Utah, Colorado, and New Mexico, we've been going pretty steadily now with rain showers for a couple of weeks now. Fortunately, some of that moisture and cloudiness is starting to spill across the Great Plains. We are seeing some drought relief splitting the Great Plains in half. So you get into Kansas, for example, we have seen some beneficial rain.
21: Continued monsoon rains this week should travel as far as the Western Corn Belt.
22: That'll be a great benefit for soybeans in particular, which have more of a sliding time scale on the blooming and the pod setting. And some of the later developing corn should also be able to benefit from this increased rainfall in the drier areas of the Western Corn Belt.
21: Beneficial precipitation is also expected for the east through the week, particularly the northeast and lower southeast. I'm Rod Bain reporting for the U.S. Department of Agriculture in Washington, D.C.
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1: 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We have sunny skies, 66 degrees across WoWo land. Plenty of sunshine's in store for our Wednesday. Look for a high in the low 80s. Good morning, I'm Brian Ford. Here's what's happening. Another wanted case hits the books. Police have issued a warrant for 56-year-old Johnson Karanja of New Haven, accused of raping a former co-worker after investigators tell 21 Alive she repeatedly told him to stop. Now police are trying to find him. About 235 workers are losing jobs as two northern Indiana manufacturers closed plants. Forest River and Owens Corning announced the shutdowns. To Ohio, where Interstate 75 just became a dead end. Troopers say they found 22 pounds of marijuana in a vehicle driven by two Kentucky men. Instead of making the delivery, they made the arrest report. And a Hancock County shooting case is closed out, but questions still remain. Prosecutors say the gunman acted in self-defense after the victim allegedly advanced despite warnings. The shooter won't face charges in that deadly road rage encounter. Your full forecast from the 21 Alive First Alert Weather Center is next. 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
4: From 21 Alive, I'm meteorologist Liz Braden with your forecast. Staying sunny and dry today with a high of 81 degrees. Tonight we're clear with a low of 59. Still staying sunny and dry tomorrow, 84 on Thursday, getting up to 86 Friday before some scattered rain arrives going into the weekend. I'm meteorologist Liz Braden from 21 Alive on WoWo, 92.3 FM and 1190 AM.
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2: I'm going to show you the difference between a conservative and a progressive or a socialist, because there's a really very obvious thing, and it revolves around Fauci today. Exactly what is happening with Anthony Fauci. He's testifying now, so it's going to be interesting. Going to be fun to watch. Going to be fun to watch, and you're going to be here for every bit of it. Okay, first, let me tell you about our sponsor here this half hour. It is Relief Factor. 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When you get older, you'll never say out loud, "Who keeps turning the thermostat down?" You'll never make that weird noise every time you stand up. And you'll definitely never find yourself saying things like, "I slept wrong. I can't believe how bad I feel today. I must have slept wrong." But you know what? Getting older has a way of humbling pretty much anyone. Here's the thing. Just because the aches and pains become more common as we age doesn't mean you have to simply accept them. That's why so many people have turned to Relief Factor. It was developed to help support your body's response to inflammation. One of the most common sources of

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3: With the WoWo News Update, I'm Brian Ford. Weather-wise, we'll have mostly sunny skies with a high in the low 80s. Here's what's happening. Indiana's investing $120 million to improve rural health care. Eight regions submitted plans focused on expanding access and services. And a new study suggests long-term financial stress may speed up brain aging. Researchers found links to poorer memory and slower processing skills. Now, the latest from Fox News.
4: I'm Therese Crowley. Fox News exclusive with President Trump over Iran's surprise missile attack on U.S. forces in Jordan intercepted. Fox's Trey Yanks.
5: President Trump tells Fox News about Iran, "We are going to beat the effing S out of them." He went on to say, "We'll be hitting them hard. They're going to get a beating." So clearly the United States is going to respond to what the president described as a surprise attack. He says U.S. forces had just minutes to shoot down these incoming Iranian ballistic missiles. The president says he has reviewed video of the shootdown, and it was U.S. forces conducting this operation to defend that area.
4: Dr. Anthony Fauci under subpoena on the Senate Homeland Security Committee over his diary entries showing he knew the COVID guidance he gave the public was untrue. Fauci takes the fifth.
6: Under the advice of my attorney.
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7: From 21 Alive, I'm meteorologist Liz Braden with your forecast. Staying sunny and dry today with a high of 81 degrees. Tonight we're clear with a low of 59. Still staying sunny and dry tomorrow, 84 on Thursday, getting up to 86 Friday before some scattered rain arrives going into the weekend. I'm meteorologist Liz Braden from 21 Alive on WoWo, 92.3 FM and 1190 AM.
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3: So it's June 19th, 2021. Anthony Fauci gets a phone call from a radiologist at Sibley Hospital in Washington. Now, we know this from the diaries. How did we get the diaries? Rand Paul released his private diaries. No. Anthony Fauci was dumb enough to write his diaries on public servers. He wrote them on government servers. Those are now government property. It was RFK Jr. that found them on the servers, and he released them to Rand Paul. Rand Paul then said, well, they're public, so release them all. We find this out, this little piece, we find out now this week that he goes to the hospital in Washington. He goes in for a scan because he said he's never felt pain like this before. He has pain in his chest. He's worried maybe it's a heart attack. Now, he had just gotten publicly his shot for the coronavirus. Okay, he gets his shot that's definitely going to stop it from, you're never going to have to worry about it again. Anyway, so the radiologist does something because he's Anthony Fauci that no radiologist would ever do. You ask a radiologist, what do you see? The radiologist always says nothing because he's not a doctor. He's a radiologist. Nothing. I don't know. You'll have to talk to your doctor. The doctor will give you that. Okay, so the radiologist looks at it, and he says, there's a lesion in your lower lobe, and I think it's cancer. So he writes in his diary that he felt like he was hit by a Mack truck. Turns out it wasn't cancer. What was it? A pulmonologist reread the film. What Fauci had was a pulmonary infarct. Wait, what? What is that? What is that? Piece of lung tissue that died because a clot cut off his blood supply. Wow. Now, wait a minute. Hang on. At that moment, he's the most visible advocate for the COVID vaccine on the planet. He had taken his first dose on live television, and then he has this pulmonary infarct and doesn't say anything. Now, the diary doesn't say the vaccine caused the clot. Fauci never wrote that. Robert Kennedy and Dr. Peter McCullough made this connection this week on the basis of timing and the fact that clotting events appear on federal list of rare adverse effects. But the CDC does not list a pulmonary infarction among the common side effects of mRNA vaccines. And also, just to be fair, Anthony Fauci is 80 in June of 2021. 80-year-old men, they throw clots. If you tried to prove causation in a courtroom on that evidence, you'd lose, and you'd probably deserve to lose. So I'm not saying it is caused by the COVID vaccine. What I am telling you is what's left standing there. A man telling 300 million Americans that adverse events were vanishingly rare
12: had an event in his own lung and got quietly treated by some of the best physicians in the country, didn't disclose it, not to the press, not to the parents he was asking to vaccinate their 12-year-olds. He wrote it down in a private notebook and kept walking to the podium telling everybody, including 80-year-olds, you got to get this. That's not a medical question. That's a character question. And the rest of the diary answers all of those questions. In May of 2020, he writes, he's the most famous and talked about person in the country. And there are pages and pages about the actors and the comedians. There's an entry about a phone call from Barbara Streisand. There are entries where he calls Rand Paul stupid for asking about the NIH royalty payments, which we proved in our special. What was the name of the special? The cover-up? COVID cover-up?
13: Yeah, I think so.
12: It's available right now at glennbeck.com. You should go back and watch it. We proved those payments. We showed you. The payments were going to the Federal Reserve. Why? What was happening? We made a partnership before the coronavirus. And then he writes in his diary in 2022, after the midterms, he says, wow, good thing the midterms turn out this way. Paul's not going to be able to haul me into hearings anymore. And then something else. On January 26, 2020, 5 weeks before the World Health Organization would use the word pandemic, Fauci wrote privately that the first infection was in early December and was not connected to the wet market. Now, wait a minute. Did you know that? Because I didn't know that. I knew that was true, that it was true, not connected to the wet market, because we showed you in our special. We showed you what was happening and that Fauci knew what was happening in that lab in December. Really, I think it started in September, didn't it, Jason? It was September, October, but it really started to show first signs of this is deadly in late November, early December. Okay. Then he goes on to say that the wet market was the amplifier. Well, why would it be the amplifier? If it's not the source, what is the source and how is the wet market? Well, the Wuhan lab is right there by the wet market. So that would make sense if it came from the lab. But go find publicly what he was saying that spring. None of this. Okay, so let me tell you exactly what I believe. And let me be precise about the word believe, because I can't prove it in court. This is not a courtroom. We have the documents. I've made a very powerful argument. I think if I was in a courtroom, I would win. But that's not the way our system works, okay? I believe that Anthony Fauci approved gain-of-function research, and he knows exactly how that is defined. Once he redefined it in front of Congress, he went back and they changed it on the NIH website to fit his description of what gain-of-function is. I believe he did it because he's arrogant enough to conclude the work was too important for the law to stop him. And he found a way to route the money and let him say later that it wasn't technically what everybody knows it exactly was. Wuhan was sloppy. Something went wrong in the fall of 2019. People started getting sick shortly after. And I believe it was the cover up that followed. That's not a theory. The cover up is documented. The last part is an opinion. In April, a federal grand jury indicted Dr. David Morins, that's Fauci's closest aide for nearly two decades, on five counts, including conspiracy and destruction of federal records. The indictment describes Morins moving conversations off government email specifically to defeat the Freedom of Information request. It names Peter Daszak of EcoHealth Alliance, the outfit that passed NIH money to the Wuhan Institute of Virology. It lists them as a co-conspirator, along with another guy from Boston University. 51 years of theoretical exposure. That case is live right now. And the question that I just can't get past is, if there's nothing there, what were they hiding? You don't route correspondence through Gmail to protect science. You don't shred documents, as it was pointed out again today. Anthony Fauci his assistant, is on record shredding documents. Why would you do that? You don't do that unless you're trying to assure that a grantee, their name, doesn't turn up in a FOIA production to protect science or to protect yourself. Okay? That's exactly what was going on. And I'll tell you where the case is thin. There is no proven link between the coronavirus work at the lab and the outbreak. There are really credible opinions, including that the CIA briefed Fauci early on saying it came from the lab. And then he never said anything about it, including the fact that he early on said it came from the lab. Everybody on his team, there was 13 people in the room, everybody except two said it came from the lab. We always heard it was the opposite. It was just a minority. No, the majority of everybody said it came from the lab. And then he and Peter Daszak went to work. People started getting grants when they suddenly came out and said, no, it didn't come from the lab. And most of the fight over is gain of function. And that's just about a definition at this point. Okay. Does this experiment meet the exact federal language? That definitional gap is exactly how he has survived 8 rounds of this. The diaries strengthen the conduct of his case enormously, enormously. But they don't close the origins case. And if I didn't tell you this, you should know that I would be selling you something. It doesn't. But it's a strong case. So I think this morning he's listening to his lawyers. His 6 lawyers let him know. You could either just repeat exactly what you said before, but they might be able to get you into lying, which would put you in prison because they now have the evidence that what you said was a lie. So you really have one move left. Well, two, you could say, I don't remember, I don't recall, and look like an old man that just doesn't remember anymore, and you could be remembered for that. Or you could look defiant, and you could make this whole case look like there that this Rand Paul is just after me, and I'm just this simple public servant, and he's after me. And we'll stage a little thing at the very beginning where he's going to force me to get out because I've already been told I can't sit at the table with you. That's not the way this works, blah, blah, blah. And so he'll force me out, and that'll only make it stronger. I can guarantee you that's what he took. He took the one move to look like the victim and plead the fifth. And John Yoo laid this out. I mean, it's almost arithmetic the way this works. A pardon covers what he said and did before it was signed. A knowing false statement under oath today is a brand new federal crime, and the auto pin can't reach that one. Every time he pleads the fifth, however, remember, he says it with 1,000 pages of his own handwriting sitting on the table right in front of him. A man who never expected anyone to read it wrote down who he actually was and what he was really doing. And for the first time today, he was asked to sit in a room where we all know exactly who he is. It's a sad day for the Republic because you don't have an honest search for truth on the other side. The facts are so clear on this. And what you have is you have big state. It's not Democrats. It's big state. Anybody who is for the big state, anybody who is like, look, we're going to have to do things that we have to do. And, you know, if things get tough, we have to have all of the tools in our hands. We have to be able to say, you're not doing that or you go to jail. You have to do this. You have to take this vaccine or you're going to be a pariah. We have to be able to say to the media, no, you do these things. If they start pulling on this thread, you're going to see all of the crimes that were committed, at least crimes against your rights. Crimes against the Bill of Rights. And the media is not covering any of this because they were cohorts in it. They were just as responsible. It's a sad day for the Republic because if you don't correct this, if somebody doesn't pay, the next guy who is just as arrogant goes, well, Fauci got away with it. Do you know why Hitler knew he could get away with exterminating the Jews? Turkey.
13: Oh. Mm-hmm.
12: Turkey. Turkey, the Turks went in and they rounded up and they slaughtered all of the Armenians. Just slaughtered them. And the world said nothing. And Hitler said at the time, the world doesn't care. If you slaughter the right people, the world doesn't care. He knew then I could get rid of the Jews. If the world would have cared about the Armenians, maybe Hitler would have known they'll care about the Jews too. That's the point of this hearing. This is not about get them. It's not about any of that. It's about making sure this can't happen again and you don't set a precedent for somebody who is even crazier than Anthony Fauci. No, when the president says you're not doing it, you're not doing it. And when it happens, you better tell the truth. I wouldn't have had a problem without Fauci. I would have had a problem to some degree, but not like I do now. If he would have said, yeah, I did this. I thought it was the right thing. They were a sloppy deal. And yeah, I am responsible. Not entirely, but I have to admit I played a role. I actually would have had compassion for him. He still should have paid a price, but I would have had compassion for him. I despise this man now. All right, let me tell you about Mercury One. One of the things that always has fascinated me is that people from the outside can sometimes see things more clearly than people living right in the middle of it. The perspective shift is amazing. And you saw it during the World Cup. People came from all across Europe, experienced America for themselves, and they left talking about its history, the freedom, ranch dressing, you know, the things that make this country unique. Meanwhile, a lot of Americans have been taught to see our history as something to apologize for instead of something to understand. And that's the problem. If we don't know our story, someone else will write it for us and will never, ever be able to survive. That is why Mercury One, my charity, has created the American Journey Experience. 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Not through somebody else's revision of it, but through the actual documents and artifacts. 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
26: Hey everybody, Casey Hendrickson here. We have the Biden tapes. We'll go over some of those and much more Wednesday, 3 to 6 on WoWo.
12: We have so much to go through today. I want to talk about flock cameras here in just a second. You know, it's a weird. 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
12: The headlines move on, but the heartbreak and terror do not. Iran and terrorist proxies continue to target Israel. Hezbollah continues to attack in the north, forcing families to live under constant threat and in shelters. But Israel is not only defending her people, she's standing on the front lines against terror that threatens all of us. Even when the news crews leave, the International Fellowship of Christians and Jews is still there every day on the ground, providing life-saving aid. Near Israel's borders with Lebanon, a Hezbollah drone recently struck the home of Yelena. She was widowed earlier this year, leaving her alone. She was trapped inside by the blast. Thankfully, she wasn't injured, but she remains displaced. "It's hard these days," she told one volunteers for IFCJ, "but I don't want to leave." As Christians, we're called to stand with God's people and pray for those defending Israel and protecting the freedoms we hold dear. Join the International Fellowship of Christians and Jews in praying for the peace of Jerusalem and for the soldiers, families, and civilians carrying the burden of this fight. Right now, pray ifcj.org. That's pray ifcj.org.
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7: This is a Fox News alert. Dr. Fauci refuses to talk. I'm Dave Anthony.
8: On the advice of counsel, I respectfully decline to answer based upon my rights under the Fifth Amendment of the Constitution.
7: And Dr. Anthony Fauci has said that over and over this morning at a hearing into COVID and the pandemic response, refusing to answer questions, saying the committee chair, Republican Senator Rand Paul, is out to get him.
8: Get me to say something, anything, that could vindicate his repeated public pledges that I end up, in his words, quote, behind bars.
7: This is after Senator Paul opened the hearing, accusing Fauci of doing
8: one thing in public and another in private,
7: citing the doctor's private diaries, entries about the virus origins and the response to the pandemic, blaming Fauci's role as a COVID presidential advisor for what happened.
8: Workers were ordered to accept a medical procedure or lose their jobs. Worship assembly, employment, education, and travel were restricted in the name of science.
7: Senator Paul also told Fauci he could be in trouble.
8: It's against the law to obstruct an investigation of Congress. There will be repercussions.
7: And the senator got angry when one of the doctor's lawyers tried to speak over and over.
8: I said, sit quietly, you are not recognized. Another word and you're gone.
7: And he spoke again, so Paul had security remove him as Dr. Fauci keeps taking the fifth as other senators keep trying to ask him questions. A new warning this morning to Iran.
9: President Trump telling Fox News we are going to beat the effing S out of them and that U.S. strikes will take place against Iran in response to the surprise attack overnight against U.S. forces in Jordan.
7: That Fox's Trey Yingst in Tel Aviv talked to President Trump after the Iran attack that was thwarted when the missiles were shot down. Separately, U.S. and Saudi fighter jets went on the attack in Iraq, hitting Iran-backed militia sites with airstrikes in that country. And as the fighting resumes, oil prices surge. They're up almost 7% this morning. 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
6: From 21 Alive, I'm meteorologist Liz Braden with your forecast. Staying sunny and dry today with a high of 81 degrees. Tonight we're clear with a low of 59. Still staying sunny and dry tomorrow, 84 on Thursday, getting up to 86 Friday before some scattered rain arrives going into the weekend. I'm meteorologist Liz Braden from 21 Alive on WOWO, 92.3 FM and 1190 AM.
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0: entertainment, enlightenment, and empowerment. 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
1: All right, today's big Fauci day on Capitol Hill, but nothing is happening because Fauci, what a surprise, is pleading the fifth. His lawyer got thrown out and taken out of the hearing room. Some are saying this is nothing but a show, and Rand Paul is only after him because he hates Fauci. No, I think Rand Paul is probably the only guy that has this really right, and Fauci is truly, and I don't use this lightly, I think he's truly a monster of a human being. He is really, what he has done in his life with this and the way he has behaved, he cares more about himself than the millions that died. And I don't, you know, we're never going to put him in prison. Nothing's ever going to happen. But if we don't get to the bottom of this, this will happen again. And we'll grow a bigger monster than Fauci. This is really not good. Now, I want to talk about something else. You know, we learned about

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2: From 21 Alive, I'm meteorologist Liz Braden with your forecast. Staying sunny and dry today with a high of 81 degrees. Tonight we're clear with a low of 59. Still staying sunny and dry tomorrow, 84 on Thursday, getting up to 86 Friday before some scattered rain arrives going into the weekend. I'm meteorologist Liz Braden from 21 Alive on WoWo, 92.3 FM and 1190 AM.
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1: 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Our top local story, Three Rivers Ambulance Authority is offering free CPR training August 11 at Parkview Field in Fort Wayne. Participants will learn hands-only CPR, how to use an AED, and what to do during a cardiac emergency. And a southern Michigan county is cracking down on illegal activity tied to a larger fight against human trafficking.
2: The Berrien County Sheriff's Office said a sex trafficking demand reduction operation led to 9 arrests or citations. Deputies contacted more than 50 people during the investigation, with several suspects facing solicitation charges and 3 facing felony charges. Tommy Lee, WOWO News.
1: The Sheriff's Office did not release details about potential trafficking victims connected to the operation. And Ohio's sales tax holiday returns August 7th through the 9th. The tax break applies to some clothing, school supplies, and instructional materials, but not items like electronics or sports equipment. Your weather is coming up next. 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
2: On a home, heavy rain, saturated.

0: U.S. would hit Iran hard after an attack Wednesday morning on a base in Jordan used by U.S. troops. Well, with that renewed fighting, Wall Street is taking a beating today. There are also jitters ahead of a Federal Reserve decision on rates a little later today and big tech earnings after the close. Right now, the Dow is down 1.5%, over 800 points lower. The Nasdaq's down 1%. The S&P, 0.75% lower. But shares of Ford, up 5%. It's raising its profit outlook for the second time this year, thanks to blowout sales of high-priced, high-margin SUVs. Tom Busby.
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2: From 21 Alive, I'm meteorologist Liz Braden with your forecast. Staying sunny and dry today with a high of 81 degrees. Tonight we're clear with a low of 59. Still staying sunny and dry tomorrow, 84 on Thursday, getting up to 86 Friday before some scattered rain arrives going into the weekend. I'm meteorologist Liz Braden from 21 Alive on WoWo, 92.3 FM and 1190 AM.
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3: Hey everybody, Casey Hendrickson here. We have the Biden tapes. We'll go over some of those and much more Wednesday, 3 to 6 on WoWo.
4: I think a bit of a blockbuster one, as many of us that have been incredibly frustrated for the past 6 years surrounding COVID got Anthony Fauci under oath with an opportunity to hold him accountable for all the lies he has told, for the schools that he helped shut down, for the people who passed without being able to be around their families, for many of you who simply were not able to do your jobs or run your businesses as you should have always been able to do, for so many people out there who had to wear masks and were told that they had to take shorter breaks between bites or between drinks, or for all of you who walked into a restaurant and were required to wear a mask into the restaurant, but then were allowed to take the mask off once you sat down at a table because, of course, COVID didn't spread that way. For all of you who weren't allowed to go out on a paddleboard into the ocean, for those of you who were not allowed to go to parks, for all the kids out there that couldn't go to basketball courts because the rims were taken down, or skateboard parks because sand was used to fill the entire area in. For all of you that faced the loss of your job for not getting a COVID shot that made zero sense because you had already had COVID, or because you rightfully recognized the COVID shot wasn't actually immunization at all because you could still get COVID many times, and that you weren't going to continue to get the boosters. For all of you, Anthony Fauci has become the stand-in for the failures of COVID, the man more than any other who defended your constitutional liberties being taken away, who allowed this country to descend into a totalitarian, despotic, utterly unrecognizable place for many of us, and frankly, for a place where no one has borne the consequences for all the lies that we were told. Dr. Rand Paul, Senator Rand Paul of Kentucky, got Anthony Fauci under oath, and what happened? Exactly what we told you was going to happen. Anthony Fauci took the Fifth Amendment because if he were to answer questions, there is a very strong chance that he would have been charged with perjury, because it's impossible to reconcile the statements that he made in his private diary, which would be admissible as hearsay exemptions under current federal law, and the public pronouncements that he was making. He knew that he was lying, that he was spreading falsehood. He testified, I believe, quite clearly, in a way that was brazen and clearly rose to the level of perjury. His lawyers likely agreed, which was why he took the Fifth Amendment 111 times in a hearing that just ended about an hour ago. If you did not hear that overall, what I would say is just, it's hard to talk about that hearing without engaging in cursing, because it was incredibly frustrating. Here is Fauci invoking the Fifth Amendment. This is cut one. I'm going to play a bunch of the best moments, in quotation marks, best moments of Fauci taking the Fifth. We also, just so you know, are going to be joined by Florida Governor Ron DeSantis, who had many years of battles with Dr. Anthony Fauci. Governor of Florida Ron DeSantis will join us right at the bottom of this hour to react to Fauci's testimony taking the fifth 111 times, according to Fox News counting.

yesterday on what questions should be asked of Fauci. Now, for those of you who do not remember, during COVID, there was an adult novelty pleasure company that created a line of Fauci self-gratification tools. I'm cleaning this up as best as I can for FCC Radio. One of them was a phallic-like device with Fauci's head and face on it. We mocked it endlessly because there were all of these liberal women out there going, I got my Fauci self-gratification tool, and you know, because I love Fauci. Yeah, that sort of thing. These are all women, by the way, who would never in a million years date this guy unless they actually saw his bank account. But they had the adult novelty items in his likeness. And I said, you know, because he's going to probably clam up here, because this is the thing. The pardon does not affect what he says at the hearing. The pardon may not be constitutional anyway. Rand Paul actually made a really good point on that. We'll get to that later in the show. But whatever he says here in this hearing under oath, if he lies, he's in trouble. And Fauci may actually be the one that Republicans decide to throw behind bars. Maybe. Potentially. He's certainly afraid of that, which is why he was actually trembling today. Unless he has a medical condition that he hasn't made everybody aware of, kind of like him getting a blood clot after he got the COVID vaccine and not telling anybody. The man was shaking. He was trembling as he was reading his statement. I believe that they should have asked him because his ego and his sensibilities could be easily enraged. Dr. Fauci, did you or your wife or anybody in your sphere obtain said self-gratification devices, and were said self-gratification devices used on you? And I just want to watch him lose his composure. It's a tactic to try and get him to slip up. That's what I wanted. Now, some of you are going to be like, Casey, you're really petty. The rest of you who know the process will be like, dang it, Casey, you should probably run for office so you can actually do this stuff. And the answer is, yeah, I know I should, but I'm not going to. But that is a question that I believe should have been asked, and only purely to rile him up and get him off of the script that he read. What was it, 111 times, I believe, was the last tally? 111 times, I plead the fifth. That's more than the Act Blue CEO did. What'd she do, 40-something? I don't think there's going to be a lot of people left who don't understand how evil this twerp is. And I don't use the word evil lightly. People like to throw evil around when it's just bad stuff or uncomfortable stuff. This guy's evil. He was evil during the HIV/AIDS thing. He's evil now. His diary being released was one of the worst things to ever happen to him. We played you the CNBC soundbite with Joe Kernan yesterday. You know, CNBC was in the tank for this guy. And CNBC looking at him going, you know, he's 85 years old. His reputation is completely and totally destroyed. Completely and totally destroyed. The fact that it took his diary without all of the actual evidence that we certainly covered on my show and one or two other people covered on theirs, and let's be honest, almost nobody else covered. It is one of the few times in my career that I will pat myself on the back and say I did more than the rest. Because I believe that I did. There were some streamers out there who desperately tried. Folks, we were banned from, what, 5 streaming platforms? Simply for citing the actual scientific research. Not for coming up with a wacky conspiracy theory.
not for falsely accusing

0: anybody of doing anything that we had no proof that they did, literally quoting the CDC, the NIH, and the World Health Organization. That's all I did. And any peer-reviewed or clinical trial study, and if I gave you any study out there that was in the initial phases, I always made it crystal clear that this isn't even at the peer review yet. But look at this. We're banned from multiple platforms. It's the only reason we're on Rumble now. You know, for all of you lefties out there, like, why do you only have a few thousand followers on X? Because my X account was taken from me. My biggest following was on Facebook, which was taken from me. My second biggest was on YouTube, which was taken from me. Everything you see now was rebuilt from scratch multiple times. Let's not forget websites being taken away, not just social media. All we did was quote the actual science. Why? Because of dweebs like this not wanting his lie to get exposed. That's the reality. You know what one of my most popular videos still up on TikTok is me talking about 60 Minutes uncovering a fake pandemic, and it had nothing to do with COVID. But when you go back in time and you listen to the report that Mike Wallace did for 60 Minutes, where they talked about the fake pandemic that was manufactured out of thin air for swine flu that never existed, pushed an experimental vaccine, got people to sign a waiver on the experimental vaccine, then changed the formula secretly, not telling anybody who had signed the waiver, used celebrity endorsements that the celebrities never even signed off on to get people to go and try the experimental vaccine for the swine flu when there wasn't even a single case of swine flu in the United States. That was the template. Totally different disease, totally different decade, but it was the template that was used during COVID because they showed that they could do it before. There can't possibly, right? This is me having way too much damn faith in humanity. There can't possibly be anybody left who thinks that Fauci is not human filth, right? It can't possibly be, right? Now, of course, we know that there are people out there who will still lionize him. At the end of the day, with a pardon, the only reason you plead the fifth is you don't want to tell the truth. And you don't want to get caught up in perjury. We mentioned it again yesterday. I know that we've said it several times. We have given you the evidence of it many times. Fauci has already been caught on at least two occasions lying to Congress. He's never been charged for it. Got a pardon. Republicans said that they did want to charge him for it. Before the statute of limitations went out, he got a pardon. Fauci didn't want to get caught doing it again. So he was forced to do one of two things. Sit there, well, really one of three things. Plead the fifth, like he did, and not answer any questions. Which is, in and of itself, very telling, considering this situation. Not in all situations, but in this one, it is telling. The other option is to admit to what he wrote down in his own diary and admit to the world in front of the United States Senate that he should be in prison and that he intentionally lied to everybody multiple times. Or he can continue to lie with all of the evidence proving his lies and possibly go to prison. So he chose to plead the fifth. That's where we're at. We're going to play some of it. We're going to talk about other aspects of it. And frankly, I'm going to play you the most accurate song about this little nerd that has ever been made. All of that coming up on The Burning Truth.
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0: And good afternoon. Thank you for tuning in to The Burning Truth. I am your host, Casey Hendrickson. Fauci, he sucks. I don't know what else to tell you. Before we dive into this, can I play you like one of the best songs to come out of COVID? Five Times August had this great song. We used to play it on the show all the time. We've played it on the live stream even more. This is still requested by my daughters on the regular. They never remember the nerd's name, but they're always like, who's the guy who tortured the puppies again, Dad? Can we listen to the song about him? I was like, yes, the sad little man. So this is it. Enjoy this. Five Times August, Sad Little Man. It is a song about Fauci.

0: When the truth comes out, he's going to burn in hell. Truth came out, didn't it? In his own words. So there is no more room. The media tried to not cover it for a couple of days. They pretended it didn't exist, but eventually, with hearings and everything else, it's going to be impossible for them to hide it forever. But they did their best. Cover it up. They can't say that it's a conspiracy. They can't say that it's a lie. They can't say that it's an untrustworthy senator in Rand Paul, who happens to be a doctor, who called the ventilators completely correct at the beginning of the pandemic. Thousands and thousands of people would still be alive today if Rand Paul had been listened to. Not just him, other doctors who faced losing their medical license. One just got their license back, for crying out loud, in a case a couple of weeks ago. Sad little man. Keep the audio cued. This is from Clay Travis. Dr. Fauci is refusing to answer any questions, asserting his Fifth Amendment rights in response to all questions. Fauci belongs in prison for the rest of his life. A shameful and cowardly exit from public stage for one of the biggest liars in U.S. history.
1: Although it pains me to do so.
0: Sure does.
1: Because of the respect I have for the legislative branch of government and my decades-long record
0: of lying,
1: cooperating with Congress, under the advice of my attorneys, I will invoke my right under the Fifth Amendment of the Constitution to refrain from answering your questions. Thank you.
0: Aw. Poor baby. Poor little baby. And a little bit, we're going to get to his lawyer getting thrown out. Because his lawyer had to act like an idiot, too. So I do want to play this other soundbite here. Listen to this from Senator Paul.
2: Do you have that in front of you?
0: He's asking about a folder.
1: On the advice of counsel, I respectfully decline to answer based upon my rights under the Fifth Amendment of the Constitution.
2: Let the record record that the witness has refused to answer whether there's a folder in front of him based on his Fifth Amendment right.
0: The outwardly mockery and laughing of Fauci. Watch these clips. I'll put them in the Daily Show Prep today on Substack. 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This is why I suggested asking Fauci about the adult novelty usage. Because Fauci turned his head to listen to people laughing at him for refusing to answer whether or not he had a folder in front of him, which, by the way, had instructions that even if you plead the Fifth, like, you could still get in trouble if you refuse to answer certain questions. And he still pled the Fifth. And then people mocked him and laughed at him, and you could see his face. You got to watch the clips. You have to. Listening to him is one thing. Also, watching the video clip for the Sad Little Man music video is like 10 times better than just hearing the song. We're going to go over the lawyer getting tossed out. We'll go over some of the other sound bites and things like that that happened today. You know what? Where's Trisha? Are you audience veterans out there? Where's Trisha? Which is not her real name. Happen to know her real name. But where's Trisha? Come on. She used... See, Karen is not a Karen here on this show. Karens are Trishas on this show for a very specific caller. Come on, Trisha. You've had 10 times now that you've needed to call and apologize to me because I proved you wrong. I will eagerly await for you to send me a text message or call the studio and offer Victor your sincerest apologies, and I will forgive you on the air. Got more coming up. You're tuned into The Burning Truth.
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4: Good afternoon, I'm Heather Starr in the WoWo Newsroom and our top local stories. The city of Elkhart will release body camera video Wednesday from a February officer-involved shooting at High Dive Park. The release comes after prosecutors ruled the shooting death of a 17-year-old was justified under Indiana self-defense law. And a Fort Wayne effort is putting life-saving skills in the hands of more people before an emergency strikes.
5: Three Rivers Ambulance Authority is offering free CPR training at Parkview Field on August 11th. 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
4: The training is open to anyone 12 and older, with minors required to attend with an adult. And a semi-crash knocked out power for many customers in Marshall County early Wednesday morning. The truck struck a utility pole at 9A and King Roads just after 4 a.m., causing outages and slowing traffic near U.S. 30 while crews worked on repairs. 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
6: Fox News, I'm John Saucier, the former director of National Institute of Allergy and Infectious Diseases. Dr. Anthony Fauci on Capitol Hill invoking the Fifth Amendment multiple times, refusing to answer questions during a Homeland Security and Government Affairs Committee hearing on the origins and government response of the COVID-19 pandemic. The committee chairman is Senator Rand Paul. He says they're going to try and hold Fauci legally responsible.
2: Because you refuse to answer, citing a privilege that is unsupported because of your pardon, and after being denied to do so, this committee has scheduled a vote next week on a resolution certifying your contempt.
6: Dr. Fauci said he invoked the Fifth Amendment. He believed Chairman Paul was trying to get him to make statements that could be used against him. The Federal Reserve making its interest rate decision. They've left things unchanged as they reached the decision 9-3 after 2 days of deliberations. 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
4: Good afternoon. Watch for lane restrictions on Spy Run Avenue between 4th and Elizabeth Streets, where two lanes remain closed for road repairs following recent water main breaks. You'll also find ongoing construction on northbound I-469 near New Haven, State Road 3 through Huntertown, and West Main Street between Davis Street and the railroad tracks, where a long-term closure remains in place for the roundabout and Leesburg Road Extension Project. 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
7: From 21 Alive, I'm meteorologist Liz Braden with your forecast. Staying sunny and dry today with a high of 81 degrees. Tonight we're clear with a low of 59. Still staying sunny and dry tomorrow, 84 on Thursday, getting up to 86 Friday before some scattered rain arrives going into the weekend. I'm meteorologist Liz Braden from 21 Alive on WoWo, 92.3 FM and 1190 AM.
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1: And good afternoon. Thank you for tuning in to The Burning Truth. I'm your host, Casey Hendrickson. Live stream is up and running on Rumble. You're going to want to go and make some clips of this one. 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Just look for the very fine photo of me in the suit jacket from Paris. That's the right one. Not my profile. You want the syndicated radio host channel. So Fauci showed up to the hearing and then wanted to plead fifth, but then he wanted his lawyer to do all of the talking, except that ain't how hearings work. Lawyers are not recognized at hearings. Lawyers aren't even allowed to sit at the table that the witness is sitting at. And Fauci's lawyer was instructed not to sit at the table. Did Fauci's lawyer listen? No, Fauci's lawyer did not listen, because Fauci's lawyer is also a sad little man. Probably a proud owner of the self-gratification tools in the likeness of Fauci from that adult novelty company. So have a listen to Fauci's lawyer getting tossed out of the hearing.
2: But the attorneys are not recognized. In fact, the attorney was told not to sit at the table, and he's not obeying that recommendation. There's a row behind you, sir. That's where you were told to sit, and you're not. And now you're disrupting the proceedings. And so, look, this is the way Anthony Fauci wants to be remembered, for a lawyer not listening to the rules. That's the way you want to be remembered, and that's what you're going to do. You are not recognized, sir. Security, please remove him from the room.
1: He's just gesticulating and stalling. He stalls for like another 40 seconds or something like that while he puts things back in his briefcase. As if he were in court and everything. Like, you allow me to address the... Shut up and get out. You have no authority. You're not supposed to be there. You were told not to be there. You did it anyway. So... I want to play this, too. This is also Senator Rand Paul talking to Fauci, saying in no courtroom in America can you have your witness plead the Fifth Amendment and then your attorney gets to testify.
2: In no courtroom in America can you have your witness plead the Fifth Amendment and then your attorney gets to testify. That's what that letter is. The attorney's complaining and testifying, saying he didn't do it, the prosecution's unfair. You don't get to do that. That's one thing you give up when you take the Fifth Amendment. You say, I'm not going to testify. I'm not going to give you any information. You don't then get to put your lawyer forward to justified. He can do it in the press.
1: In the press. Which he's doing. Now, I can't play you this clip because I didn't get into the studio in time to edit it, but Senator Bernie Moreno, Republican of Ohio, for you Ohio folks out there, he talked about 6 years ago a story where a mom was arrested for watching a football game, I believe, with her own family outside. And she was arrested. And he said, at that point, I decided to give up my businesses and run for office. And at one point, he looked at Fauci after talking to him about, you know, getting dumb politicians to go along with his lies and schemes and everything else. I'm putting words in his mouth, but I will put the clip in the Daily Show Prep on Substack, which you should already be subscribed to. Who the F do you think you were for doing that, meaning arresting this woman? It is a total disgrace what you did to this country. My Democrat colleagues are standing there defending you. I hope the voters of the United States of America watch the clips of every one of you doting on a guy who is more interested in being a celebrity than saving American people. Great soundbite. Why did it take so long to get here? Why did it take so long? But I'm glad that he did it. Moreno also concluded his line of questioning that Fauci refused to answer. We'll get into a funny soundbite about that here in a second. So you didn't know who wrote the Fifth Amendment? It's James Madison, lived in this town. I can only wonder what he would think of somebody like you invoking his writings to shield culpability for the actions that you took. And again, this is an uncomfortable thing for people to hear. I don't say it as a call to violence or an advocation of violence, but I do it to provide important historical context. James Madison would support Fauci getting shot in the face. That's a reality. It's no secret why you have to hire the biggest dirtbag attorney on the planet because of what you did. I hope you're paying him well, and I hope that one way or the other, somewhere, sometime, you answer for your crimes. We all do. Now, here's the soundbite that is a little one-minute clip of Fauci just completely and totally embarrassing himself.
2: Senator Alling.
3: Thank you, Mr. Chairman. Well, nothing says honesty like taking the fifth, huh, Doc? Let's try something. What day of the week is it today?
4: On the advice of counsel, I respectfully decline to answer based upon my rights under the Fifth Amendment to the Constitution.
3: What color tie are you wearing?
4: On the advice of counsel, I respectfully decline to answer based upon my rights under the Fifth Amendment to the Constitution.
3: What color is the carpet in front of you?
4: On the advice of counsel, I respectfully decline to answer based upon my rights under the Fifth Amendment to the Constitution.
3: Let's just get one thing straight. You don't have any rights under the Fifth Amendment because you've been pardoned, as you very well know. As the Supreme Court has been clear for a century and more, Brown versus Walker, 1896, when he has been pardoned, he may not stand upon his privilege. You know that. Your lawyers sitting behind you now shifting nervously in their chairs, they know it. This isn't about the Constitution. This isn't about the law. This is about contempt. Contempt for this body and contempt for the American people.
1: That was also the instructions that were in the folder that were given to Fauci and put in front of him by the Senate that Rand Paul asked him about. In front of you is a folder that points out that you can't refuse to answer certain questions by pleading the fifth in this process. Can you acknowledge that you have that folder? And then he pled the fifth. That's why Senator Paul said, let the record show that Fauci has used his Fifth Amendment rights to deny or to not acknowledge having a folder or not. Didn't ask him to answer any incriminating question. It's the whole point. This guy became ultra rich because of this. We talk about fart sniffers a lot on the show. And there is nobody who sniffs his own farts like Fauci does. The sad part is that there's a lot of people who stand around this guy begging for him to hold the martini glass of his flatulence up to their nose so they can sniff it too. Like I asked earlier, is it possible that there's anybody out there who still doesn't know who he really is? Is that possible? There are going to be people who draw their alliances and everything else, but is it even possible that people don't know how evil, how dishonest, how bad this guy really is now? Got more coming up. You're tuned in to The Burning Truth.
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1: Hey everybody, Casey Hendrickson here. 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

0: And good afternoon. Thank you for tuning in to The Burning Truth. Boy, do we have a lot to talk about today. Fauci's fiasco. I believe the last count that I saw was 111 times he took the fifth. Tried to have his attorney testify for him. You can't do that. That's not how it works. Attorney got tossed out. Senator Moreno made a good point. He's like, I hope you're paying the guy that just got tossed out of here a lot of money because you just wasted it. But watching Fauci listen to people openly laughing and mocking him in this hearing and watching his fragile, sad little ego just evaporate. We may not get the guy behind bars. He may not get his real comeuppance. But that felt a little good. Like, that's worth having a slight adult beverage this afternoon. Just to have fun with it. Catherine Herridge. Counting down. Fauci appears tense. Reviewed notes. I am in the press row about 30 feet away. Why is he reviewing notes? All he's doing is taking the fifth. What's he reviewing the notes for? Senator Paul, the COVID lockdown could never have been inflicted without you aiding and abetting the crime. Children lost years of education, small businesses built over a lifetime disappeared, patients delayed cancer screenings and other medical care and more. And Rand Paul brought up the many, many lies that Fauci got caught in previous hearings saying. One of the most famous battles between Rand Paul and Fauci was over gain of function. And honestly, it should have been at that point in time that people realized that Fauci was a liar. If they didn't figure it out before then because they were lazy, they should have figured it out then. Because gain of function has a very specific scientific definition. It exists in a universal way in the scientific community. There is no alternate definition of gain of function. But Fauci got the actual NIH definition to change so that they could start doing gain of function research again illegally, but they had plausible deniability by pretending that it wasn't the NIH's definition of gain of function. So that was Fauci's argument. It's not gain of function. Our definition of gain of function is this. But the universal definition of gain of function is this. And that is exactly what you did. And you funded it. And it was a crime to do so. On May 11, 2021, you told the Senate the NIH has never, ever, and does not now fund gain-of-function research in Wuhan or the Wuhan Institute of Virology. When I gave you the opportunity to correct the record, to reconsider the statement, you responded you had never before lied to Congress. We were then told that only the government's narrowest regulation of definition counted here, that you could define gain-of-function in one way in which this was not gain-of-function, in which all of the common sense of the world be thrown out. But the real question is, was it dangerous? Was it a wise decision to fund this? And you haven't deviated from that. You've never admitted that it could have been a mistake running this research in China. The American people were not asking for a semantics debate over what is gain of function. They were asking, does common sense say this research was dangerous in Wuhan? They wanted to know whether their money funded experiments in Wuhan that made bad coronavirus better able to infect humans. The answer is yes. And it always has been yes. Obviously, people blistering Fauci online, even some of his former supporters blistering him as a coward. Well, he is. He's an absolute coward. Today, Dr. Fauci is pleading the fifth to questions asked by the Senate Homeland Security Committee. This hearing comes on the heels of Fauci's government diary being released that shows the former NIAID head not only lied repeatedly, but also relished in basking in the spotlight from a fawning media. And again, he did this right after writing how many people died. 80,000 people died today, but the Washington Post wrote a glowing article of me. It was so awesome and amazing, and I had dinner with Jake Tapper, and Dana Bash is trying to get in my pants. Again, watch the video of Fauci reading his opening statement. He's trembling. He's scared to death. Scared to death. Senator Paul's opening statement was basically a case for why Fauci's preemptive blanket pardon from President Otto Penn needed to be put to the legal test. And he's right. In fact, cue the audio. I'm going to let him say it.
1: But officials across the country invoked your authority to justify these decisions. And you presented your recommendations not as judgments open to debate, but as dictates of science itself. Your own words demonstrate that you understood the influence you exercised. On March 14th, 2020, you wrote that the task force recommendations were driven by me, yourself, Deb, and CDC. The next day you wrote that you had convinced Mayor Bill de Blasio to close the New York City schools, so you were involved. That same night, Governor Gavin Newsom's chief of staff told you that the governor had decided to close California schools, bars, and restaurants after watching you on television. Presidents, governors, mayors, school boards, corporations, and Congress all bear responsibility for the decisions they made. The COVID lockdown, however, could never have been inflicted without you aiding and abetting the crime. Children lost of education. Small businesses built over a lifetime disappeared. Patients delayed cancer screenings and other medical care. Families were separated from dying relatives.
0: 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Got more coming up on The Burning Truth.
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8: The president's doubled down on Lisa Brady, Fox News. After pausing U.S. strikes on Iran for several days, President Trump is signaling there will be a response to an attempted attack overnight on U.S. forces in Jordan.
9: We're going to be hitting them very hard because it's our turn to hit them. They know it's coming. They're asking us not to do it.
8: Just telling reporters in the Oval Office.
9: We had five rocket shots going 8,500 miles an hour, and all five rockets were knocked down to the ground. But they nevertheless took a shot, so it's our turn.
8: Though also saying a deal is still possible at some point, the U.S. and Saudi Arabia launching strikes earlier in Iraq, targeting Iran-backed militias. President Trump also says he's been briefed on an incident in Egypt, where a British maritime security firm says drone strikes sparked fires on two natural gas vessels at an Egyptian port. A contentious hearing for the man who helped lead the nation's COVID response.
10: Dr. Anthony Fauci not answering questions.
11: Based upon my rights under the Fifth Amendment.
10: Over what Homeland Security Committee Chair Republican Rand Paul says was a man-made COVID-19 epidemic from a lab in China that he says NIH, through Dr. Fauci, funded.
12: To many Americans who lost family members, who lost trust in our federal government, you're not a hero. Unfortunately, you're a villain.
10: Florida Senator Republican Rick Scott, as Democrats, including Connecticut Senator Richard Blumenthal, call the hearing.
13: The campaign to vilify you, Dr. Fauci, is just one part part of this larger campaign against science.
10: Fauci's attorney also removed from the hearing after repeatedly attempting to intervene.
8: Fox's Jeff Benasso. The committee is planning a vote on holding Fauci in contempt, questioning his Fifth Amendment rights after a preemptive pardon from President Biden. A sell-off on Wall Street. The Dow down 1,152 points at the bell, hitting session lows after briefly paring losses earlier as the Fed meeting wrapped up. 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
15: Good afternoon, I'm Heather Starr in the WoWo Newsroom with your top local stories. Fort Wayne is expanding its city limits after council approved annexing about 90 acres tied to Sweetwater's planned growth. Wayne TV reports the expansion is expected to bring millions in new tax revenue, fund road improvements, and help support a warehouse project creating about 300 jobs. And quick action by a Central Indiana homeowner helped keep a garage fire from turning into a much bigger disaster.
16: Firefighters said an antique car caught fire while the homeowner was trying to start it inside a detached garage in Mooresville. The homeowner used a garden hose to keep the flames from spreading to a second vehicle in the building until crews arrived. Investigators blamed the fire on a mechanical failure. Alyssa Foster, WoWo News.
15: No injuries were reported. And Ohio's sales tax holiday returns August 7th through the 9th. The tax break applies to some clothing, school supplies, and instructional materials, but not items like electronics or sports equipment. 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I'm Heather Starr on WoWo, 92.3 FM and 1190 AM. Good afternoon. Watch for lane restrictions on Spy Run Avenue between 4th and Elizabeth Streets, where two lanes remain closed for road repairs following recent water main breaks. You'll also find ongoing construction on northbound I-469 near New Haven, State Road 3 through Huntertown, and West Main Street between Davis Street and the railroad tracks, where a long-term closure remains in place for the roundabout and Leesburg Road Extension Project. 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
17: From 21 Alive, I'm meteorologist Liz Braden with your forecast. Staying sunny and dry today with a high of 81 degrees. Tonight we're clear with a low of 59. Still staying sunny and dry tomorrow, 84 on Thursday, getting up to 86 Friday before some scattered rain arrives going into the weekend. I'm meteorologist Liz Braden from 21 Alive on WoWo, 92.3 FM and 1190 AM.
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0: And good afternoon. Thank you for tuning in to The Burning Truth. I am your host, Casey Hendrickson. So just had a message roll through like, hey, will you put that song in the show prep today? Yes. Sad Little Man is at the top of the daily show prep today when you get it after the show. It's funny because, you know, you never know how many new people are like joining the audience and things like that. And so I got somebody who sent a message the other day. He's like, why do I always get the show prep after the show? Well, because it's the show notes. And this sounds weird. In today's environment, this what I'm about to tell you actually sounds weird. I am, I believe, the second person in the country to give you the show prep or the show notes. Rush Limbaugh did it first, but you had to be a

of your radio hosts, music and otherwise, pay a service to do their show for them every day. And so they log in, and it's like, here's some topics. Here's some fake callers. Here's some fake caller contests. Here's some questions to ask your audience. Like, it's all, like, pre-done for them, and they pay money every single month for that. And nobody was really doing it for News Talk. And so I'm like, yeah, you know what? Maybe I could corner that market. I came very close to pulling the trigger on it, but ultimately I didn't. So I've been giving away the show prep for free for, you know, 21 years. So that's where you get it. Everybody calls it show notes now, but that didn't exist back then. There was no show notes, and there wasn't an eloquent way of saying sources and things like that. So I would just put daily show prep, because it's your prep for what we talked about for the day. That's why you get it. You get everything that we talked about on that day's show. So I don't know if that person's a podcaster and they wanted it before, but I don't provide that service. I am interested, though, in your guys' reaction to all of this. I may very well, in the 5 o'clock hour today, I may very well just go to the text messages on this, because I want your reactions. I really do. I want your reactions to what happened with Fauci today. 866-71-TRUTH. 866-718-7884. 866-71-TRUTH. Again, if I make weird noises and stuff like that, it is because I am still dealing with the pain. So Elkhart held a press conference today. This is the city of Elkhart on the officer-involved shooting at High Dive Park back in February. Now, we've been waiting 5 months, really over 5 months, to kind of get the city to really talk about this. We did have the prosecutor, Vicki Becker. She came out and she basically said what happened, okay? And the family of the guy who was killed had been spreading a dramatically different version of events online. I know, shocking. But I know people who know them, and I'm like, listen, if they're telling the truth, and those family members, to be fair, were not there, they're just, you know, hearing what other people are saying, and I was like, but if they're telling the truth, I'm like, Vicki Becker's in trouble, the cops are in trouble, the city of Elkhart is in trouble. Like, if they're even remotely accurate in what they're saying happened, like, there's going to be some heads that have to roll as a result, and there should be massive outrage in the public. So the press conference was held today. The mayor actually spoke at it for the officer-involved shooting, the deadly officer-involved shooting at High Dive Park back in February. Elkhart Police released an overview of the events leading up to the shooting and body cam footage. The 17-year-old Brian Ramirez Gomez was shot and killed after police responded to a suspicious vehicle in the park after hours on February 8th. There are still flowers. I drive by it every day. There are still flowers there in the parking lot. The city says the teen fired the gun first, leading two officers to fire their weapons, which is exactly what we were previously told by the prosecutor, but the body cam footage had not been released, pending investigation. Elkhart Police on Wednesday, today, will present that footage at a news conference alongside an overview of the events leading up to the shooting. So that's what we are, you know, we're looking at this point. So the city's story is exactly the same as it was previously. And they are going to be releasing the body cam footage for people to see themselves. And while that matches what we were previously told by the police, the prosecutor, the investigation was not over, it is dramatically different than what the family was alleging online. Like I said, I know, surprising. But, you know, if you... You do have situations where, you know, the police get caught lying. It does happen. We talk about it. We cover it. Like, there needs to be, you know, serious consequences when that does transpire. But Mayor Roberson, no friend of police officers.

0: officers, race baiter, BLM type. You know, he's out there saying, yeah, he fired at the cops first. And I generally don't like the mayor's conduct in these things, but he's, to my knowledge, has not behaved inappropriately at all in this particular incident. I think he's handled this incident, from what I know anyway, at least publicly, he's handled it pretty well. And he deserves some credit there because he has not handled previous ones well at all. He's just placated to the mob, and he hasn't really done that on this one, which, I mean, it shows personal growth, Mayor. That should be commended. But, you know, be on the lookout for that stuff. I'm sure that that's going to be all the rage tonight, and we'll be talking about it probably tomorrow in more detail as the information is made available. But the story is the same. He fired at police first, which caused two officers to draw their weapons and fire, even though weapons were already drawn, but fire at him. So it appears that, unfortunately, the family had been given incorrect information and they wanted to believe things about their relative that was not true. And as a result, have been running around online saying things that were inaccurate for some time. And it's one of the hardest things to do, and I've had to go through it. I know others have as well, but one of the hardest things to do when you lose somebody that you're close with is to admit that they might have been the reason it happened. Because you never want the person that you know, you love, you care about, you never want that to be, you never want it to be their fault. You want to blame somebody. And it's one of the reasons that suicides hurt the people who survive around that person so much, because they have blame squarely on that individual, but then they blame themselves for maybe not noticing or doing enough or what have you, which is, of course, a part of the manipulation of a suicide, is to hurt the people around you and make them feel bad for not helping you. But when it's a third party that takes their life, or their life is lost in a third party incident, you never want to blame them because you love them. And it's always a bitter pill to swallow when you realize that they're actually the ones that caused their own death. It's never fun. So, but the city's story has been consistent, and they will be releasing the evidence of that sometime later today. If it hasn't been released already, it's not on the, it's not on the websites yet for the news, but I'm sure that they probably have it or reviewing it, or it's going to happen a little bit later on today. We'll keep watching for it for the later press conference. All right, we got more coming up. You're tuned in to The Burning Truth.
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0: And good afternoon. Thank you for tuning in to The Burning Truth. I am your host, Casey Hendrickson. Okay. Home Depot and Lowe's. How are they going to be using flock cameras? Interesting story out of Gadget Review. The scale here is not theoretical. Consider what public records have already surfaced. And basically, the title of the article is How Home Depot and Lowe's Built a Nationwide Vehicle Tracking Network. Flock safety ALPRs at both chains feed license plate data into law enforcement networks across thousands of U.S. store locations. So Gadget Review writes this. The Electronic Frontier Foundation identified a single sheriff's office with access to flock cameras at 173 different Lowe's locations nationwide, according to the reporting by WTP News. North Carolina State Bureau of Investigation gained access in 2023 to camera networks at all Lowe's stores in North Carolina, South Carolina, and Virginia, per the News and Observer. This is very similar to what I told you about the whole, hey, if you have cameras outside your home, the police are asking voluntarily for you to give us access to those cameras so we don't have to knock on your door and request the footage. Like, if we need it, we can just log in and we can take a look at the footage from your cameras. And then when not enough people signed up for the voluntary program, countless cities made it mandatory. If you had cameras, you had to turn that information over to law enforcement, which is obviously extremely problematic for a whole host of reasons, but especially if you're using, let's say, Ring cameras and you have outdoor cameras and indoor cameras all on the same account, like that could be problematic. Flock Safety operates over 5,000 communities. These two retailers represent just a fraction of the total network. A federal district judge in Norfolk, Virginia, ruled that mass ALPR data collection does not constitute a Fourth Amendment search requiring a warrant. And there is a Fourth Amendment argument, but here's the thing. The Fourth Amendment argument, and this is when we covered it, I said, got to be careful with that one, because a lot of the Fourth Amendment argument on flock cameras is based on theoretical assumptions about what they're doing with them. Stuff that hasn't been proven yet. Whereas, largely the you're in public, this is public information type stuff is going to get rid of that Fourth Amendment argument for many people. I'm not saying that there isn't one because flock keeps getting caught lying to everybody, but it is important to rein in what you're outraged about. I'll give you some information that I just got from a police officer not that long ago. Default flock data retention is 30 days, though Lowe's own privacy statement says that it keeps ALPR data up to 90 days. You hear the 30-day thing a lot. It's not always 30 days. And this is, again, one of the concerns about how flock is operated. And again, it's mostly directed at flock. Now, I will say this. I spoke with a police officer that I know a little while back, and they were letting me know some of the things behind the scenes, like with flock and everything else. And the good news is for Hoosiers, for the rest of you, this may not apply. But for Hoosiers, we do have additional protections already in our code that protects Hoosiers from some of the stuff that we're seeing happen with flock cameras across the country, like automatically being sent tickets and things like that. So there is at least some additional protections in the state of Indiana already that will protect Hoosiers from those types of things. The rest of the country needs to kind of catch up legislatively on those various things. Some of the stuff that deals with warrants and things like that we've seen, it was kind of explained to me that there is a process in which that has to be, like, there has to be an update or notification. I'm sorry, not warrants, but like missing vehicles. So like if you report a vehicle stolen, but it turns out your kid took your vehicle and they returned it a week later, but you don't inform law enforcement that you got the vehicle back and cancel the search, when it hits on flock, like, you're going to get surrounded as the person who stole the car. Like, that's going to happen. So it's kind of incumbent upon the person who filed the report to provide the update. There's some additional concerns with the warrant system, which has to do with the courts, doesn't have to do with you or the police department, that sort of thing that needs to be worked out. So in my conversation with him, he's saying, listen, a lot of the fear and the complaints about flock can be addressed legislatively, but they haven't been in a lot of places, some of which has been addressed in Indiana, but not all of it. So really, we need to kind of catch up with the technology. And of course, he was adamant that anybody who abuses flock, like all of these police officers that get caught abusing it, need to be punished to the fullest extent of the law, need to be fired. He did say that the way the flock system works on the back end with police departments makes it really easy to find officers who abuse it. So that's why we keep catching them. Maybe that provides some relief for some of you, maybe not. His biggest concern was that most of the time he gets into, we'll call them altercations, I guess, but, people complaining about it. Most of the time, they're not actually complaining about real stuff with it. They're complaining about conspiracy theory, tinfoil stuff, not the real actual issues with it. So it's kind of like when I was equating it, when I was having a conversation with them, I said, so is it kind of like people and the data centers, like, you know, data centers aren't necessarily bad. It's how data centers are being done and people don't understand. And he goes, yeah, pretty much. But again, doesn't mean that they're good. Just letting you know that from his perspective, a lot of the concerns with Flock can be addressed legislatively, and a lot of the abuses that we see with Flock and similar technology around the country, some of that has already been addressed in Indiana and perhaps could be addressed in other places as well. But every local and state government are different, some more oppressive than others. So just keep that in mind. So DFLOC has the map of the Home Depot and the Lowe's stuff. And if you go to Home Depot and Lowe's, like, you can see them, like, they're out there. And we got Flock cameras in empty parking lots and things like that here, too. Like, I run into them all the time. Lowe's and Home Depot swear it's all for fighting theft and keeping everybody safe, and retail theft is a real problem. But now, your little trip to the hardware store could create a digital record that the cops can see and track. Lowe's says that it doesn't sell ALPR data, but shares it with select service providers and the National Center for Missing and Exploited Children. Home Depot directs privacy questions to a dedicated email address. Neither retailer requires law enforcement to notify you before accessing your vehicle data. Further, with some of the concerns that people have is the data being accessed without warrant. So, again, just letting you know what's happening with them. You got to be vigilant with it, but if you're going to make the arguments, I will say this, if you're going to make the arguments against Flock, at least have it on real stuff that's happening with Flock, not conspiracy stuff that hasn't been proven just yet. But as I've explained to everybody, and I explained to him, I said, I think the bigger problem is Flock, the company, because they keep saying that their cameras don't do certain things, and then they get caught doing it, and we know that they're lying. So not trusting Flock is probably the wise default decision for you to make. Got more coming up. You're tuned in to The Burning Truth.
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15: I'm Heather Starr in the WoWo Newsroom, our top local story. Three Rivers Ambulance Authority is offering free CPR training August 11 at Parkview Field in Fort Wayne. Participants will learn hands-only CPR, how to use an AED, and what to do during a cardiac emergency. And the debate over license plate reader cameras is taking another turn in Indiana.
16: Monroe County voted to end its contract with Flock Safety, calling the cameras a form of mass surveillance and raising concerns about privacy and access to driver data. The cameras, which help law enforcement track vehicles during investigations, will also be removed from the city of Bloomington. Alyssa Foster, WoWo News.
15: Fort Wayne leaders are still weighing whether to renew the city's Flock camera contract. 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
17: Fox News, I'm Tom Graham. Dr. Anthony Fauci refusing to answer questions during today's Senate hearing. Instead, he repeatedly cited the Constitution more than 100 times.
18: I will invoke my right under the Fifth Amendment of the Constitution to refrain from answering your questions.
17: Republican Senator Rand Paul subpoenaed Fauci, accusing him of lying about the origins of COVID, among other accusations. Dr. Fauci was a key pandemic advisor during the first Trump administration. He accused Senator Paul of being unhinged. Federal Reserve left its key interest rate unchanged despite persistently high inflation.
19: Our committee decided to vote by a 9-3 vote to maintain the target range for the federal funds rate at 3.5% to 3.75%.
17: Fed Chair Kevin Warsh wrapping up 2 days of meetings about interest rates. 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
15: Good afternoon. Watch for lane restrictions on Spy Run Avenue between 4th and Elizabeth Streets, where two lanes remain closed for road repairs following recent water main breaks. You'll also find ongoing construction on northbound I-469 near New Haven, State Road 3 through Huntertown, and West Main Street between Davis Street and the railroad tracks, where a long-term closure remains in place for the roundabout and Leesburg Road Extension Project. 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
21: From 21 Alive, I'm meteorologist Liz Braden with your forecast. Staying sunny and dry today with a high of 81 degrees. Tonight we're clear with a low of 59. Still staying sunny and dry tomorrow, 84 on Thursday, getting up to 86 Friday before some scattered rain arrives going into the weekend. I'm meteorologist Liz Braden from 21 Alive on WoWo, 92.3 FM and 1190 AM.
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1: All right, now we got to talk about Signal Trace. I think I might have promoted this last week. And then with everything that happened earlier in this week, I might have missed it. But Signal Trace is really important for us to talk about, too, while we talk about Flock and surveillance and all of that stuff. Do you remember me telling you about Stingray? I mean, and Prism and a bunch of other government surveillance programs that exist that were denied and people pretended weren't real and then they got exposed. Stingray was the one that was the most concerning to me. They're all concerning, but Stingray was the one that was the most concerning. And Stingray is concerning because Stingray is a warrantless surveillance system that is currently used by the FBI. And Stingray, just like Flock, are, you know, made available to local law enforcement departments and that sort of thing. Stingray pretends to be a cell phone tower. Now, this is problematic because when you're driving along, your phone connects to the Stingray system. When your phone connects to the Stingray system, Stingray scrapes all of your information. Your text messages, your phone call logs, all of it, scrapes every single bit of it and stores it in a database. Now, of course, the FBI doesn't like talking about Stingray. They don't like talking about Stingray so much that they will regularly let a bad guy go after they have been arrested and charged using technology from Stingray because discovery in that criminal case would tell the public too much about Stingray. So I'm just laying the foundation here about that. And it's one of the reasons that I do believe, remember you go back several years where they found all of the electronic monitoring devices in Washington, D.C., where your cell phone would connect to it and it would be a listening device. And of course, the U.S. government blamed a foreign government, which is certainly possible. A foreign government putting this type of technology in Washington, D.C. I mean, if I were a foreign government, I would do it. Makes sense. But I also already know that the FBI does it. I also already know that the FBI spies on lawmakers. And given everything that's happened with Trump and the FBI, I think it's safe to assume that maybe it isn't a foreign government who put these listening devices all over Washington, D.C., but maybe it was our own government for various reasons. I can't prove that. It's just a theory. Signal Trace is similar to that technology. A surveillance company is adding Bluetooth and Wi-Fi sensors to license plate readers to capture unique identifiers from phones, AirPods, smartwatches, etc., enabling law enforcement to track individuals more precisely. Yes, it integrates into Flock. So again, as I've said many times, I understand the law enforcement perspective on Flock. My concern is what the system can become. A surveillance company is expanding the capabilities of automatic license plate readers, ALPRs. That's, again, like what Flock has. By integrating sensors that capture unique identifiers from mobile phones, wearables, and other Bluetooth-enabled devices. The technology, called Signal Trace, transforms ALPR cameras from vehicle-focused tracking tools into systems that can more readily identify and track specific individuals. So, once again, friendly reminder. 2.5 weeks ago, we'll just say 3 weeks, why not? 3 weeks ago, Flock is like, we don't track people at all. And, of course, Flock now has cameras that track people. And it's an ecosystem. It all integrates. Well, this other company can go into a Flock camera, so you don't need to get a separate PIR camera. You can now integrate into a Flock camera and add all of this additional capability into it. This is the concern that a lot of people have. As ALPR cameras have become ubiquitous across the United States, SignalTrace represents a significant escalation in surveillance capabilities, raising privacy and civil liberties concerns, etc. And again, there is an argument that you're out in public. So if you're out in public, we're just tracking what's happening out in public. And the counter argument to that is you're opening the system up for individuals who haven't done anything wrong. There's no warrant against them to be tracked, to be investigated without their knowledge. Like, there's some concerns with all of it. There's some arguments for and against. That's why you've got to pay very close attention to what's actually happening so you make reasonable arguments when you talk to somebody about it. SignalTrace adds sensors to existing ALPR cameras that sweep for Bluetooth and Wi-Fi signals emitted by devices such as smartphones, AirPods, smartwatches, and other wearables. These devices broadcast unique identifiers. Those are your MAC address, okay? It can be used to recognize and track them over time. By correlating these device identifiers with license plate data, SignalTrace can link a specific person to a vehicle, even if the driver or passengers are not using their phones actively. There have been cases in the country where somebody, their vehicle was identified mistakenly, or sometimes their vehicle was identified, but they were not the driver. Well, now you can add their unique MAC addresses for their digital devices and prove who is the driver. The system links devices that regularly travel together, correlating them to license plate, according to the company behind it. Okay. The expansion of ALPR capabilities to include personal devices represents a major step towards mass surveillance. This is developmentstoday.com. Unlike license plates, which are publicly displayed and regulated, personal devices are carried intimately and often contain sensitive data. The collection of MAC addresses can reveal patterns of movement, associations between individuals, and even locations visited. Privacy advocates warn that this technology could be used to track individuals without their knowledge or consent. And there is a very real argument for a warrantless surveillance deal here. You're going to run into this a lot, like your cell phone is collecting all of this data on you and all of that stuff. True. Law enforcement can't access it without getting a warrant. But if you link it to an ALPR, does the warrant need to happen? I don't know. This is one of those cases where the technology is outpacing the legislation. So privacy advocates are warning that the technology could be used to track individuals without their knowledge or consent, and it could be retained indefinitely or shared with other agencies. Now, again, default Flock is 30 days, but as we've just told you, Lowe's and Home Depot keep it for 90 days. At least that's what they say now. And if stuff is downloaded, stuff is downloaded. The ability to link a person to a vehicle through their devices could be used to identify passengers in a car, not just the driver. This could have chilling effects on activities such as attending protests, visiting medical facilities, or meeting with lawyers. And again, I don't think that that's the intention, but what will the people down the line do with the technology? That's the thing that we have to ask. This is why Elon Musk and some of the tech that he has is so concerning. Is it cool? Is it great? Yeah. But what happens when he dies and the technology is left to, you know, Dr. Evil? Moreover, the data could be vulnerable to breaches or misuse by employees. Without clear regulations, the deployment of SignalTrace could lead to a surveillance infrastructure that erodes anonymity in public spaces. So it's interesting. And there's no doubt that a lot of people are going to be looking at this and having some serious concerns about this technology being implemented. But as I said before, you know, law enforcement friend of mine is like, hey, Indiana does have some protections to help with this. A lot of states don't. And that's going to depend on the state government. But it's going to be reliant upon you to kind of know what's going on and be aware that these types of protections probably need to be looked at. And a lot of you who are listening to the show right now, you're state lawmakers. So you probably need to be analyzing this. And you need to be looking at, all right, where are the gaps with potential civil liberties here? Are there any real gaps? What does the case law say? What does SCOTUS ruling say? And then if there are gaps, what legislation needs to be authored in order to fix those gaps and fill them in so that the rights of your citizens are not being violated just for the sake of saying that we can solve crime a lot quicker. Because again, as I pointed out, I don't think that that's a valid argument. It's unreasonable to make that one. Understand why people do. Because if you're the victim of a crime, you want everything being used to solve said crime. I understand that. That doesn't necessarily mean that it's right. As I've said before, I believe that I should be able to torture anybody to any extent if my kids are missing. Does that make torture right? It doesn't. So we've got to kind of remove that argument. But it is going to be incumbent upon lawmakers and the public, and yes, even law enforcement, to kind of look at this. And I'll be honest with you, and this has been some criticism from some police officer friends of mine as well, of leadership. Law enforcement leadership has not done a very good job of actually talking about this technology to people. And I don't know if it's we kind of want to keep it secret because we don't want people to know its capabilities, or we want to use it and not have anybody understand anything about it. I don't know if that's the reason. But I know that there's a lot of rank and file police officers who believe that their leadership should be talking a heck of a lot more about this technology, what it can and cannot do, what is and is not allowed, how the system is audited, how we keep catching these officers violating it, what could be done to further prevent violations in the future, what protections already exist within the state versus other states that are consistently having more problems than Indiana is at this point in time. But also what can be done about the company itself. Weren't you just at Bloomington, right? Bloomington is getting rid of Flock. Okay, but how many stories have we done where a community has voted to get rid of Flock cameras, but the Flock cameras stay and they're operational, still collecting data, even though there's no contract? So the municipality says you're not allowed to collect data here, but they still do. There are some municipalities we've covered previously that they literally have to send government employees out because the cameras haven't been removed to put garbage bags over the camera because the camera is still activated even though they're not permitted in the city or municipal limits. That's a problem. Don't you think we need to be holding Flock accountable for that, or any other company who does that? And then when you have these communities that vote to end the Flock contract and everybody goes, yay, kind of like the data center thing. And then all of a sudden you come back 2 weeks later and the Flock contract is now renewed. The cameras never got removed. And it's like everybody goes, wait, what happened? I thought we voted to get rid of the cameras. Now the cameras never left, never stopped operating, and now the cameras are extended. So there's a lot that has to be addressed. When I was talking to my friend about this, I said, honestly, most of the pushback that I see is against the company directly because the company's been caught lying so much, which makes people wonder, well, if they've been caught lying this much about this, then what are they lying about that we don't know yet? But then you start running into all of these additional things. Hey, the school buses are doing it now. Oh, the garbage trucks are doing it now. Lowe's and Home Depot are doing it now. You assume other stores are doing it now. I know there's some grocery stores that do it. Oh, and then there's this new technology that'll just plug right into an existing Flock-style camera and start tracking your personal mobile devices. That's where people start looking at it and go, I don't know if I like this very much. Now, it's kind of my question with the lieutenant governor is there a happy medium maybe on where these things can be deployed? He doesn't think so. Some of you have messaged me and say that you do think there is a medium. Let me know what you think. 866-71-TRUTH. You got more coming up. You're tuned into The Burning Truth.
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1: And good afternoon. Thank you for tuning in to The Burning Truth. I am your host, Casey Hendrickson. Don't forget the 5 o'clock hour. We've got text messages about the Fauci situation today. And we're also going to get into the Biden tapes because some very interesting things have come out from the Biden tapes, now that the Biden tapes have been revealed to the world. And, well, he is who we thought he was. Hey, talk about some Canadian doctors. God, Canada just did something, too. Didn't euthanize like a 12-year-old girl or something like that? Canada. Hold on a second. I have this one story for today, but I thought that I had one from like last week or something like that. Oh, well, maybe I didn't save it. It's possible. All right, here's the deal. Canadian doctors push a chilling plan to euthanize patients by harvesting their organs. It wasn't that long ago. We did a story about how major hospital chains in the U.S. were doing this. And, of course, they were saying, no, we weren't doing it. No, they were going to die anyway. Yes, but they would have had several weeks, sometimes months left on their life before you stole their organs. Three physicians have sparked outrage after publishing a paper in one of the world's most prestigious medical journals advocating a radical new form of euthanasia in which patients would be killed by having their vital organs surgically removed. They said, you are the product. The proposal calls the practice death by organ donation. See, at least in Canada, it's such a culture of murder up there that they don't even bother hiding it. It argues that patients seeking assisted suicide should be euthanized through organ harvesting rather than by lethal injection or a fatal drug overdose. Yeah, we got to kill a bunch of people so that way we can harvest their organs and save a bunch more, even though we want to kill those people too. It's kind of weird because people who need organ transplants are often recommended for the government-made euthanization program. Got more coming up on The Burning Truth.
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17: 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Whoa.
18: It's our turn. I'm Lisa Brady, Fox News. That warning from President Trump, who says Iran knows it's coming after missiles were fired at U.S. forces in Jordan overnight, all of them intercepted. This followed a pause in U.S. strikes on Iran for several days, allowing time for talks.
19: And we'll see if we get there with an agreement at some point, but we're going to hit them very hard.
18: This after the U.S. and Saudi Arabia targeted Iran-backed militias in Iraq over drones fired towards Saudi oil facilities.
20: But so far, U.S. officials are not saying if another drone attack today in Egypt on a U.S.-owned LNG tanker is Iran-related or indicates the war is expanding. The president said he's been briefed, and it's a little more of the same, and it's going to be straightened out before revisiting his plans to hit Iran.
18: Fox's Jackie Heinrich at the White House. The president also telling reporters it would be surprising if China was sending rocket launchers to Iran after reassurances from China's president about not helping Iran.
19: He told me very strongly he wouldn't partake. But he knows I'd be quite disappointed. Yeah, but, and he's coming here, I think, on September 24th.
18: There's a report the rocket launchers are going from China to Iran through Pakistan, which has been one of the mediators in talks between the U.S. and Iran. A man already convicted on state charges in an attack on author Salman Rushdie has just been convicted again in a federal terrorism case. A federal jury in New York State finding Hadi Mattar guilty on all counts. Rushdie was stabbed on stage during an event in 2022, slashed 15 times and gravely wounded. He lost sight in his right eye. Mattar did not testify. Reassurance from Fed Chair Kevin Warsh as the central bank leaves interest rates alone again, despite persistent inflation above their 2% target.
0: This Fed will not waver. Our credibility rests on performing our duties and delivering on our responsibilities.
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23: Good afternoon. I'm Heather Starr in the WoWo Newsroom with your top local stories. A Fort Wayne boy who suffered severe head injuries as an infant has died a decade later. The Allen County coroner ruled 10-year-old Tayshawn Ross's death a homicide caused by complications from abusive head trauma. And Fort Wayne is betting on a major homegrown company's growth to reshape the area around one of its busiest corridors.
24: Fort Wayne City Council approved annexing about 90 acres connected to Sweetwater's planned campus expansion. Wayne TV reports the project includes a nearly 170,000 square foot warehouse, 300 new jobs, and a tax plan expected to generate about $3.4 million in new property revenue over 5 years to help fund road and infrastructure upgrades. Brian Ford, WoWo News.
23: The improvements are tied to future changes around the U.S. 30 corridor and new access plans for the Sweetwater campus. 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Good afternoon. Watch for lane restrictions on Spy Run Avenue between 4th and Elizabeth Streets, where two lanes remain closed for road repairs following recent water main breaks. You'll also find ongoing construction on northbound I-469 near New Haven, State Road 3 through Huntertown, and West Main Street between Davis Street and the railroad tracks, where a long-term closure remains in place for the roundabout and Leesburg Road Extension Project. 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
25: From 21 Alive, I'm meteorologist Liz Braden with your forecast. Staying sunny and dry today with a high of 81 degrees. Tonight we're clear with a low of 59. Still staying sunny and dry tomorrow, 84 on Thursday, getting up to 86 Friday before some scattered rain arrives going into the weekend. I'm meteorologist Liz Braden from 21 Alive on WoWo, 92.3 FM and 1190 AM.
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You know what's funny about this song? This song was a meme, right? It was used for memes, and then it ended up in Rocket League. And so my kids are like, that's the Rocket League song. Because, you know, kids, any music that shows up in a video game or one of their shows, that's where it originally came from. And that's why you got some of these channels online, which are like, yeah, listen to this, Dad. Like, this is a great song. And then you go, yeah, now listen to the original that wasn't sampled. And then the grandpa comes and goes, no, no, no, you listen to the actual original back in time. So my kids refer to that song as the Rocket League song, even though it was around before Rocket League. But whatever, I digress. I don't care how anybody runs into the song as long as they enjoy it. I get more requests for that one. Every now and then there's like a song that people just, what is that? And like I'm playing one on the live stream lately. I keep getting requests for people asking me what it is and having to send them links and everything else. All right.

in the Senate hearing today. We have him pleading the fifth 111 times. We have him trying to violate the rules and have his attorney testify on his behalf so he could get around the actual criminality of lying. This is, you know, what good is going to come of this? I don't know. Maybe we'll get some information out of it. I'm not sure, but I'm just giving you the update that the attorney general in Florida, who's a great attorney general, is launching an investigation into Fauci. I don't expect much from it, but I'm just letting you know. Casey, I would have enjoyed a watch party of the Senate hearings with responses from Dr. Judy Mikovits. You know, I used to do watch parties, and I haven't done watch parties in a long time. Maybe I should start doing them again. I don't know. It'll be easier when the kids are back in school. Got the kiddos at home during the day. So maybe we'll do that. If you guys want watch parties, we'll do watch parties. We used to do watch parties. Casey, we've already seen the surveillance state used to prosecute political opponents who attended unsanctioned protests. Meanwhile, aristocrats like Biden and Fauci are given exemptions when the puppet show cries misinformation. Yes. And this further fuels the distrust, guys. You know, it's... You can't even blame anybody. You really can't. You can't blame people for automatically being a skeptic about everything. The problem is that a lot of people, because there were some conspiracies that were true, they went ahead and they go down the rabbit hole for every conspiracy theory. And then after the 2020 election, you had a lot of fake theories that were intentionally designed to mislead people and to make actual election integrity look like an insane exercise. And people fell for it because, well, frankly, they were low information or they were, you know, angry, nuts, inexperienced. And it hurt the entire movement. Don't forget, you can send me messages at 866-71-TRUTH. Casey, why does there need to be flock cameras at the entrance of Chain of Lakes State Park in Albion, facing inwards towards as you drive in? I mean, the official explanation is in case a bad guy goes there. The unofficial explanation might be a little different. And we've talked about this many times. You know, flock is that we don't actually track, we don't track people, we only track vehicles. And of course, now they admit they do track people. But when they said that, you had reporters and you had citizens, you had both, point out that flock cameras were on trails, not even pointing at parking lots sometimes. So why are you on a walking trail pointing towards the wilderness and not pointed towards the parking lot if you're only interested in the parking lot? Like I said, the company itself is the problem. Casey, where is the ACLU on all of it? The ACLU is doing what the ACLU does, and they're complaining about it, but they're less invigorated about this as they are, you know, normal stuff like Christians bad. Casey, Fauci is the modern day Hitler. Lost my job, could not travel, see family, and the harm done to children will never completely be known. I don't know that I would go that far as the Hitler stuff, but he is a tyrant. I don't have a problem with Fauci being thrown in there with mid-level tyrants. He is certainly responsible for hundreds of thousands, if not more, deaths. That is really not up for debate. Let's see. Your flock dialogue is intriguing. Had me think of religion slash God as to if you are doing nothing wrong. Let me go back to the metadata argument back in the day when you had, you know, James Clapper, who now is well known

0: to be a bad person. But at the time, Republicans and Democrats didn't know that Clapper was bad. And Clapper was like, listen, we're just tracking your cell phone metadata. We're not reading your text messages. We're not looking at your photos or anything like that. It's just the metadata. Now, my background is in network systems administration, and the metadata is the problem. The metadata is what's wrong. Because if you're really innocent, reading your text messages and stuff could be embarrassing, but you know that it's not incriminating. But metadata, you can make your own story. You can literally write your own story based on the metadata. And we actually did exercises on this show where I did that to my producer, Tim, at the time. And just to highlight how this works. You know, there's a bunch of people in Nazi Germany who didn't have a problem with the policies of the Nazis because they weren't doing anything wrong. There are examples of that in China, Cuba, Venezuela, probably North Korea, certainly in Russia, and yeah, even in the United States. Wasn't doing anything wrong. I just went to Washington, D.C. on January 6th. I didn't riot. I didn't do anything. I stood there. I had my American flag. Next thing you know, I'm being arrested. Be very, very, very careful with the argument that I'm not doing anything wrong, therefore I don't care if I'm being surveilled. Because history is full of innocent people who weren't doing anything wrong, who were executed or imprisoned because they were surveilled. Be very, very wary of using that argument. Casey, one of the senators tried to ask Dr. Fauci several questions about Bill Gates' connections, access, etc. Is the Trump administration on to the destruction that guy has been up to for years? Can't believe how many years he has government clearance. I think so, and I certainly hope so. There was a shift, I believe, in the Trump administration's attitude towards Bill Gates when we found out that Microsoft, with their Pentagon contract, was not employing Americans to handle cybersecurity at the Pentagon, that they were farming it out to China. And when that was discovered, the Secretary of War was furious. He vowed to fix the issue. You saw Trump get really angry about it. So I do believe that there has been a shift in the attitude towards Bill Gates in the Trump administration because of that. Maybe because of other things, too. I don't know. But people in the Senate, I mean, a lot of them don't like Bill Gates for various reasons. They know who he is. So there is a possibility that has nothing to do with the administration at all. But I would say that, yes, the administration's attitude towards Bill Gates certainly changed after it was discovered that he was jeopardizing national security to save a buck. I would definitely say that that is the case. So again, some of your text messages, it can be about the flock stuff you want. I had previously asked about the Fauci stuff, 866-71-TRUTH. Got more of those messages coming up on The Burning Truth.
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6: You guys watch the Tony Romo arrest video? If you haven't, go. It's fun. You got to have a little lightheartedness in your day today. Taking some of your text messages. Not going to do the whole obviously show about it, but doing it for the next several minutes. Casey, do you think it would be a good idea for them to revoke his passport even if he wasn't planning on going anywhere? It would be just another form of embarrassment. I don't know that they can they? I don't know what the legalities are of just snatching somebody's passport. I don't have any doubt that Fauci at some point is probably going to try and leave the U.S. and retire overseas and that sort of thing, but I don't know that there's a legal avenue for them to take his passport from him. So I'd be cautious about that. Yes, I want to get Fauci as much as anybody, probably more than most. But I also don't want to open a pathway for the same things to be used against you or me for no reason. But stuff that's already been done. Well, the left started it. It's their rules. Casey, I didn't see the hearing. I'm curious what the Democrats are doing during this and saying. You know, it's interesting. Fetterman put on a suit and said he regretted believing Fauci. A lot of the Democrats were defending him. you know, trying to give him softballs and things like that. But he didn't answer anything, guys. Like, he didn't answer anything. His position was, I plead the fifth on everything. What color tie are you wearing? I plead the fifth. Is there a folder in front of you? I plead the fifth. Casey, I'm curious, are Fauci's attorneys being paid by taxpayers? Well, I guess technically, since he got his money from the taxpayer. I don't believe that they are taxpayer subsidized, no, but I don't know for sure. Who cares about Fauci? He can't be charged. Why let China off the hook? Again, pay attention. You are out of your depth here. Fauci can be charged. That's the point. Not only could he have been charged if he lied today, which is why he pled the fifth, but the case was laid out on why the auto pen pardon of Fauci needs to be seriously investigated. There is still legal cases pending on the auto pen pardons being illegal. So if the auto pen is, if those pardons are overturned, if you can't pardon somebody for crimes they're not accused of, and that pardon goes away, it is open season on Fauci. You've got to keep that in mind. He absolutely can be charged. There was some stuff out there about, he's already had a pardon. He can't be charged by anything he says in the hearing. That is false. If he lied in the hearing, he could be charged, which is why I was saying there's three options for the guy. Plead the fifth, not say anything, which is in and of itself the story. Option two, he lies, faces criminal charges for lying in the hearing because the pardon does not cover this hearing. Option three, he tell the truth and in front of the entire world at a Senate hearing under oath, he admits he lied to everybody. You know, there is a real softness and weakness for people who don't want the truth simply because somebody may not end up behind the bars. It is extraordinarily valuable that Fauci be exposed for what he is. It is valuable for Biden to be exposed for what he is. It exposes everybody around them who covered for them for being who we told you they were. Is Biden going to go to jail for admitting he was illegally storing classified material in his house in 2017? No. Is it worthy to know that he was aware that he had classified documents in his garage, that he was storing them there, that he was giving access to his ghostwriter to classified information? You're damn right it is. I tend to not trust people. In other words, I assume, and maybe this is true about you or not, but I tend to assume that people who go, they're not going to jail, don't talk about it. I assume that you're a leftist on Fauci's side. I don't assume that you're actually interested in the truth. I assume you're interested in covering things up and moving on because you don't want people to know the truth, because that's how you come off. Knowing the truth, even if somebody is not punished for it, is important. It is critical that we have this information. Even if nobody goes to jail, even if nobody ends up behind bars, even if nobody loses their job. And at the end of the day, you had CNBC yesterday admit on their own program, Fauci's legacy is destroyed. His reputation is completely ruined. This is a guy who really has nothing left that he really cares about. And watching him go down in flames and watching him shrivel up as a result of the international embarrassment is enough for me to take a celebratory shot when I get home tonight. Even if he doesn't end up in jail. Do I want him to end up in jail? You're damn right I do. Do I think it's going to happen? No. Told you the same thing about Hillary. Hillary broke the law. Once it was proven, did I expect her to go to jail? Nope. But at least we have proof she broke the law. That's important, especially when she runs for office. So yeah, watching Fauci get destroyed with his own words, that feels good, even if he doesn't go to prison. Got more coming up. You're tuned in to The Burning Truth.
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8: Good afternoon. I'm Heather Starr in the WoWo Newsroom and our top local stories. The city of Elkhart will release body camera video Wednesday from a February officer-involved shooting at High Dive Park. The release comes after prosecutors ruled the shooting death of a 17-year-old was justified under Indiana self-defense law. And a Fort Wayne effort is putting life-saving skills in the hands of more people before an emergency strikes.
9: Three Rivers Ambulance Authority is offering free CPR training at Parkview Field on August 11th. 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
8: The training is open to anyone 12 and older, with minors required to attend with an adult. And a semi-crash knocked out power for many customers in Marshall County early Wednesday morning. The truck struck a utility pole at 9A and King Roads just after 4 a.m., causing outages and slowing traffic near U.S. 30 while crews worked on repairs. 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
10: Fox News, I'm John Saucier. We just heard from President Trump, who is calling on the Senate to cancel an August recess to work on passing the Save America Act. It would require Americans show proof of citizenship at voter registration and voter ID at the ballot box. He claims Senate Majority Leader is wrong when he says Republicans don't have the votes to pass this.
11: That's too bad for him. I mean, that's too bad for him and too bad for the Republican Party.
12: Do you believe that?
11: He's got the votes. He should get it done.
10: Well, the Federal Reserve just wrapped up its two-day meeting about interest rates. Chairman Kevin Warsh announcing the Fed's rate decision.
13: Our committee decided to vote by a 9-3 vote to maintain the target range for the federal funds rate at 3.5% to 3.75%.
10: So rates remain unchanged. What did change? The stock market. Worst trading day of the year for the Dow Jones Industrial Average, down over 1,100 points. The NASDAQ shed 434. The S&P 500 was down over 112. 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
8: Good afternoon. Watch for lane restrictions on Spy Run Avenue between 4th and Elizabeth Streets, where two lanes remain closed for road repairs following recent water main breaks. You'll also find ongoing construction on northbound I-469 near New Haven, State Road 3 through Huntertown, and West Main Street between Davis Street and the railroad tracks, where a long-term closure remains in place for the roundabout and Leesburg Road Extension Project. 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
14: From 21 Alive, I'm meteorologist Liz Braden with your forecast. Staying sunny and dry today with a high of 81 degrees. Tonight we're clear with a low of 59. Still staying sunny and dry tomorrow, 84 on Thursday, getting up to 86 Friday before some scattered rain arrives going into the weekend. I'm meteorologist Liz Braden from 21 Alive on WoWo, 92.3 FM and 1190 AM.
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1: Hey, good afternoon. Thank you for tuning in to The Burning Truth. I'm your host, Casey Hendrickson. We'll do more of your text messages later on in the week. Again, you can always send a text message, 866-71-TRUTH. Okay. The Biden tapes. The Biden tapes are interesting, to say the least. He has admitted to some stuff, but we'll get to that here in a minute. The tapes, which are from 2016, do in fact show that he struggled to recall basic events and that he did brag about having classified documents. Now, we already know that Joe Biden illegally possessed classified documents and hid them in his garage. We also know that Joe Biden illegally possessed classified documents and had them in his office, the civilian office, not his Senate office, where people had access. Normal people, staff members, the public would come in. Those things were in boxes in that office at the university. I think it was the University of Pennsylvania, wasn't it? So we know those things for a fact. Remember, everything that they've accused Trump of doing, they themselves have done. Joe Biden didn't face any charges. You know, Robert Hur looked at it as a well-meaning old man whose, you know, brain doesn't work anymore. Mike Pence, sorry to hurt the backside of some of you listening to this right now, but Mike Pence illegally had classified documents that he was not allowed to have. He didn't get charged with anything. He gave them back. The vice president doesn't get to do that, folks. The president does. The vice president does not. If Joe Biden had these classified documents after he left the White House, different argument, different story, different statement coming out of my mouth. But Joe Biden illegally took classified documents and had them in his house. So for a long time, after these documents were discovered in his office and in his garage next to his Corvette, remember when they were like, well, you had classified documents in your garage next to my Corvette. Like that really happened. I know it seems like it was a cartoon, but that really happened. He defended. He's like, they're next to my Corvette. Like, I protect my Corvette. Dude, you weren't supposed to have them to begin with. But there were a lot of people who were making the argument that, you know, he didn't know that they were classified documents. They were packed up by other people, yada, yada. Well, he did say that he had the classified documents. And here he is on tape bragging about having classified documents and talking about classified information with his ghostwriter who did not have clearance and failing to recall basic events. And we already knew about the situation with Bo Biden and the fact that Joe Biden did not recall the events of his son's death, which is clearly a sign that he is cognitively declined. There's no defending that. But if you go with the tapes here, and we're not going to play a bunch of the tapes you can listen to. I'll put them in the Daily Show Prep on Substack if you want to get them. They'll be emailed to you after the show. In one of the pieces of audio, Biden speaks with frequent pauses, stopping repetitively. He struggled to recall basic events during 2016 and 2017 interviews for his memoir. Robert Hur wrote that Biden's memory was significantly limited, both in those sessions and during his 2023 sit-down with investigators. The Oversight Project obtained the tapes through a FOIA battle, which, again, the Oversight Project finally won. We talked about that on Monday. The tapes are going to be released. We've got them. We've been listening to them. Not through all of them yet. Jeff Clark, their VP of litigation, told Fox News that the decision to give Biden a free pass for keeping and disclosing classified information must now be re-examined from top to bottom. Clearly. And here's the thing, folks. You don't get You do not get, if you're a Democrat or a liberal or anybody who advocated, even the Republicans and the Never Trump Republicans, whatnot, anybody who advocated that Trump be prosecuted for what he was constitutionally and legally allowed to do with classified documents based on Supreme Court rulings and the law, if you are one of those people advocated that he be prosecuted and impeached, why are you so quiet about Joe Biden? Even Mike Pence, why are you quiet about it? Trump legally could do it. Those two could not. There's a couple of moments where Joe Biden had total and complete power downs during these interviews where he was in the middle of talking about something and he just powered down, totally forgot what he was saying. Does that happen to some people? Sure, it just happens all the time with him. When trying to recall a past meeting with Biden lost track of what he was talking about and said, it's confusing me, and needed his assistant to get him back on track. There's 70 hours worth of this, which is why you haven't gotten through all of it. Like I said, we're going to be picking off the Fauci diary and the Biden audio now for at least the rest of the week. Biden's Attorney General Merrick Garland fought to keep these recordings hidden. Took 2 years to get them released. But in one of the more damning pieces of audio, April 10th, 2017, Biden admitted that he had classified documents downstairs. I quote, I just found all the classified stuff downstairs. You're not allowed to have the classified stuff. This is 2017. Why do you have it? He even warns his ghostwriter to be careful because a lot of this stuff is classified, so just be careful. His ghostwriter doesn't have clearance, folks. Go ahead, ask anybody who's ever had security clearance what happens if they pass classified information that they have onto somebody who doesn't have clearance. Go ahead and ask them. Ask them what happens. You know, kind of the same stuff that you demanded happened to Trump, even though he was legally allowed to do what he did. Joe Biden, so this was early on in 09. I just found all the classified stuff downstairs. Zwanitzer, this is probably something that goes to the presidential papers. Biden then said, I don't think so. Oh, come on, open up for the rest of it. Jeez Louise, stupid virtual machines. It's not like we're a company with a budget or anything. I don't think so. It was in between. I didn't want to turn them in. I didn't want to turn them in. He's talking about classified documents, folks. I didn't want to turn them in. Joe Biden said that to his ghostwriter. He admits that he has classified information. He tells his ghostwriter to be careful with the classified information. He admits that he keeps it downstairs. He admits that he kept it and didn't want to turn it in. Come on, news media. Everybody who peddled fake news about presidential powers to declassify, where are you on this? Legitimate question to ask. Cogent my foot. None of these sound bites, which again, the Democrats fought for a long time to keep quiet. They did not want you to hear Joe Biden in this capacity because they knew, even though it had already been proven in that debate, that man's brain was gone. But in 2016 and 2017, before he had gotten to the point that he was at in 2023, he admits to keeping illegally classified information, storing it at his house, giving access to his ghostwriter, and admits to, I didn't want to turn him in. Those are all crimes, guys. Now, again, to address the point from the text message earlier, is Joe Biden going to go to jail? No. Nope. Is it important that people know the truth? Yep. Absolutely. 100%. It is important that people know that Joe Biden did this. Got more coming up. You're tuned into The Burning Truth.
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1: Friendly reminder, vice presidents do not have the power of declassification. They are not allowed to declassify documents. They are not allowed to take classified documents with them. They're not allowed to keep them in their personal possession. It is a crime. You cannot do it. You know what else you can't do? You can't share it with somebody who doesn't have access. Biden did all of it and admitted it, but he did something else. We've talked about this before, but I just want to remind everybody. Biden's ghostwriter erased the audio tapes the moment he found out about the investigation by the special counsel. It's an old story, but it is one that is worthy of bringing up again. Catherine Herridge has made it a point to remind everybody of this with the government documents. According to special counsel Herr, the ghostwriter erased the Biden tapes after he learned of Herr's investigation. Herr considered charging the ghostwriter with obstruction but declined, in part because the ghostwriter admitted to his actions, kept the Biden transcripts, and the FBI recovered the recordings from his computer anyway after he deleted them. He still should have been prosecuted. In what world does Victor commit a cybercrime, delete the document, but because cybersecurity experts recover the document, does Victor not get charged with obstruction? He gets charged every time. It's probably the hair, though. I assume it's the hair. He's not an old white guy. So it's a friendly reminder. Biden knowingly, illegally kept classified documents, knowingly, illegally shared them with someone who does not have clearance, knowingly, illegally hid them from everybody else, knowingly pushed a false narrative that Trump was not allowed to do that when the president is the only one who has the authority to do that. And his ghostwriter deleted the evidence the moment the investigation started. Foundation of facts stuff, ladies and gentlemen. Why do you delete evidence if you're not guilty of something? Brianna Lyman over at The Federalist. The crazy part of the new Biden tapes is that media who covered for him still have jobs. Amen. We debunked the notion that Trump could not have classified documents at Mar-a-Lago the day of the raid. The day of the raid. That did not stop endless hours of news media lying to you about presidential powers with handling classified documents. Endlessly refusing to tell you about federal and Supreme Court rulings on the matter. And those people, they're not talking about this today. They're keeping their pretty little mouths shut. It's actually a crime for the vice president to do that, Republican or Democrat. The only reason I bring up Pence is because Pence did it too. Pence gave the documents back, but only after it became a scandal. Newly released audio of former President Joe Biden shows him struggling to remember names and dates and losing his train of thought during the 2016-2017 interviews. But the most damning part about the audio tapes is that the propagandists masquerading as journalists who spent 4 years concealing his decline are still employed. Yeah. Ultimately, Herr found Biden's memory was significantly limited during both the interviews with Zwanitzer and Herr himself. Herr also concluded that Mr. Biden's recorded conversations with his ghostwriter from 2017 are often painfully slow. with Mr. Biden struggling to remember events and straining at times to read and relay his own notebook entries, which we knew before he ran for president, he was already in decline. Newly released tapes show Biden struggling to recall the names of two of his former economic advisors in April of 2017. In another instance, Biden could not recall the date of a memorial service for a fallen service member. I think I went to that memorial service in Wilmington. In another instance, Biden couldn't recall what he was going to say. Got sidetracked several times, actually. The Biden administration understood how politically damaging his decline was, with her having testified that the White House urged him to alter the references to the president's poor memory. It was in his report on Biden's mishandling of classified documents. Her also testified that his ghostwriter attempted to destroy evidence following her appointment to investigate the mishandling of classified information, which, again, we talked about when the news broke. Just reminding you about it today. The White House officials could not have kept the deception on their own. They needed an accomplice willing to tell Americans not to believe what they could hear and see. And that accomplice was the propaganda press. And she goes on to cite numerous examples of it, which you don't need me to rehash here, but I will put in the Daily Show prep for you. So all of those people calling for Trump to be thrown in prison for classified documents at Mar-a-Lago when he had the authority to have them. Why are you not saying anything about Biden today? We know the answer already. Have a good night, folks. We'll see you tomorrow.
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13: Iran on notice. I'm Lisa Lucera, Fox News. President Trump warns another big hit is coming after Tehran fired missiles toward U.S. troops in the Middle East.
14: President Trump says after five ballistic missiles were fired at U.S. troops in Jordan, it is the U.S.'s turn to hit back.
15: It was a different group than we're dealing with. They've already apologized. But, you know, we got to smack them a little bit.
14: Despite the escalating attacks between the U.S. and Iran, the president says a deal to end the war is still possible.
15: And we'll see if we get there with an agreement at some point, but we're going to hit them very hard.
14: Drone strikes have also hit two natural gas ships at a port in Egypt. It is not clear yet who is responsible. President Trump says he has been briefed.
13: Fox's Jared Halpern at the White House on a report that China was selling weapons to Iran. The president said President Xi told him he would not partake. The president with the comments during an announcement about plans to renovate Dulles Airport outside Washington. The price tag, $20 billion.
15: You'll walk right across the street and you'll have a glass bridge, a number of glass bridges that will go right into the terminal.
13: The president says the project also calls for adding gates and a new garage that'll accommodate 30,000 vehicles. A judge has ruled Wisconsin voters who have already returned their absentee ballots for the state's primary are not allowed to void them and request a new one. For the fifth straight time, the Federal Reserve decides to leave a key interest rate unchanged.
16: The economy is showing impressive resilience. Even with recent shocks, the trends are positive and reveal solid growth.
13: Fed Chair Kevin Warsh, some economists had predicted the central bank would raise rates by a quarter of a percentage point. Wall Street stocks sank after the Fed chose to not raise the rates. The Dow lost 1,163 points. The Nasdaq off 433. The S&P minus 112. 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
13: Japan's prime minister says rescue teams are in a race against time, with 13 people confirmed dead from yesterday's earthquake.
18: Prime Minister Sake Takeuchi says people are still waiting to be rescued. Calling it a race against time, she promised all available resources are being committed. A shopping mall and a paper factory are among the locations being worked on. The quake hit the country's Kumamoto prefecture in the southwest yesterday with a locally reported magnitude of 7.1. Three quarters of a million people have been sent to evacuation centers. More than 36,000 homes are without power, with temperatures reaching a humid 93 degrees. Jonathan Savage, Fox News.
13: Oscar-winning actor Jared Leto is denying allegations of sexual misconduct and assault after four women came forward in a BBC documentary. The four women say Leto was an adult and they were teenagers when the assaults occurred between 2002 and 2016. The BBC says it corroborated the women's accusations. Video released of former Dallas Cowboys quarterback Tony Romo's OWI arrest in Milwaukee last week.
19: Returning from a golf outing to his parents' home, Wisconsin native Tony Romo pulled over in Milwaukee on I-43 Thursday.
20: How many drinks have you had?
19: Body cam shows Romo later taking a field sobriety test at the Milwaukee County Sheriff's Office.
21: Did I pass this test?
20: You turn around.
21: No, I didn't.
19: The 46-year-old former star QB never mentioned his celebrity status before or after he was later booked, then released for a first offense OWI and refusal to take a breath test. Jeff Manasso, Fox News.
13: Romo was given a September court date, though Wisconsin law does not require him to show up in person. A first-of-its-kind study suggests invasive mold infections may be an underestimated and potentially deadly threat. I'm Lisa Lucera. This is Fox News.
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23: From 21 Alive, I'm meteorologist Liz Braden with your forecast. Staying sunny and dry today with a high of 81 degrees. Tonight we're clear with a low of 59. Still staying sunny and dry tomorrow, 84 on Thursday, getting up to 86 Friday before some scattered rain arrives going into the weekend. I'm meteorologist Liz Braden from 21 Alive on WoWo, 92.3 FM and 1190 AM.
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0: excited. This is all in the diary. He said to her, I was just listening to your music on Alexa. And believe it or not, he writes, Streisand didn't know what Alexa was. He didn't know what he meant. So he had a conversation. He was all excited. He's writing this in his diary. Later that night, he accidentally butt dials her. And she answers, and he's all embarrassed. He's writing this in the diary. I'm so sorry. I butt dialed. I bumped into
1: the
0: phone.
1: It's so weird. It's so weird. I mean, honestly, I didn't have a diary when I was a kid. I can't imagine being a grown-ass man and talking to Babs and being like, oh, my gosh, I butt dialed her. I mean, who writes that?
0: It's embarrassing. Even for an 8-year-old, it's just the silliest. This guy's the silliest guy in the world. Besides being a fraud and a guy who probably should be in jail, just a complete psycho. I'm watching MSNBC, Stephanie Ruhle, who said, I'm not kidding, she said, her heart is breaking. She's heartbroken. It's devastating that Fauci is being put through this. A great man, a great American hero. She can't stand to see him being put through this.
1: Well, since she propagated his lies, maybe she can get the cell next to him and they can talk all the time and then she won't miss him so much.
0: Also in the diary, he's very jealous of Andrew Cuomo. Remember there was a time where Andrew Cuomo here in New York did these daily briefings and people watched it only because they were frightened. They were locked up at home, couldn't go out, locked up at home. So you watch it. As soon as people were started allowed to go out, nobody watched it ever again. But and you remember he was on 50 shows a day, 50 shows a day, every time you turn around. And I never understood anything he was saying. He tried to sound intelligent using all kinds of big words, and he'd say, do not go into congregate settings. And I'm saying, what the hell's a congregate setting? He means a crowd. Don't go into a crowd. But he could never speak English, this guy. And he writes in the diary how his big thrill was one Sunday morning, he was on all 5 Sunday shows, and he wrote, that's the second time I did a Fauci 5. He calls it a Fauci 5. He was so
1: ridiculous. Yeah. I mean, honestly, talk about a self-glaze. It is ridiculous.
0: Also, and this is in the diaries, in his own, he wrote this, so you can't argue it. He was using his personal staff, his chief of staff, his personal assistant, to go to agencies that give out prizes and cash awards and get him these awards. He accumulated millions of dollars doing this. It's illegal for a government employee to go solicit the money like that. So he had the staff do it. But that's another thing they might try to get him on, although he's got this pardon. Hey, by the way, you know, he did fund the Wuhan lab way back. This is way before the pandemic began. He funded it and he lied about it and covered it up. This is the very suspicious thing about this pardon. When Biden gave him the pardon, it was predated to 2014. Now, the pandemic was 2020, but they made it back to 2014 to cover the whole creation of the Wuhan lab. So this is one dirty pardon from Joe Biden. So we'll play some clips from it. Linda, what do you think? Anything ever happened to him? You think anything will happen to this guy?
1: I actually do. I actually think when his number two got in trouble and was found guilty of all of the crimes that they wanted to get Fauci on, and then they had Peter Daszak from the Echo Health Alliance Group. When those two people were actually found guilty, I think they were setting the precedent for the civil suits and the state level suits against him. I think he's in a lot of trouble.
0: I like your idea. Well, we'll take a break. Hey, you do your podcast. What's the name of your podcast?
1: Name of my podcast is The Rogue Recap. Thank you, Mark. I appreciate you.
0: And will you be covering this on The Rogue Recap?
1: I will be covering it with lots of salty language that you can do on a podcast and to tell you how I really feel about Fauci the fraud.
0: Oh, yeah. Okay, that's good to know. Yeah, on the podcast you can do that. All right, well, we'll be listening. We'll get back to Fauci. I'll play some clips in a moment. It's Mark Simone here. You can get my podcast on iHeart or follow me on Instagram, Mark Simone NYC at Instagram. 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

0: Hey, welcome back to the Sean Hannity Show. It's Mark Simone here for Sean Hannity. I thought we'd take a listen to some Fauci. He took the Fifth Amendment over and over and over. 111 times he took the Fifth Amendment, would not answer any questions. But now some are arguing, if you're going to take the Fifth and not say anything, why do an opening statement? He did a lengthy opening statement, but I guess under the law that doesn't count. And he got away with it, but it was Fauci, and he started off very arrogant in this opening statement, but if you watched him by the end, he looked like a beaten down man. But listen to his opening. Here's cut three.
1: However, given Senator Paul's obvious obsession with calling for my prosecution, his repeated slanderous comments about me, and recently his publicly releasing my unredacted personal diary aimed at embarrassing and intimidating me, the only conclusion I can reach is that the sole reason he is calling me before this committee is to get me to say something, anything, that could vindicate his repeated public pledges that I end up, in his words, quote, behind bars, unquote. Any reasonable person who has followed his unhinged obsession with me would readily come to the same conclusion.
0: Wow. So his unredacted diary. So now, hey, by the way, if in case you're not clear how they got this, and the New York Times went after Rand Paul saying, how dare he release somebody's personal diary? It's disgusting that he would. Well, he typed the whole thing into a government computer at work. So it's technically the property of the U.S. government. And what he did before he left his job, before the Trump administration took over, he deleted it out of the computer. He deleted everything off the computer. Now, this guy claims to be a scientist. What kind of scientist doesn't know that you, no matter how much you delete it, it's still on a server somewhere? So Bobby Kennedy takes over the Department of Health and has access to all this stuff. He puts a team of experts on this. They go to the servers. They dig deep into the servers, and they recover the whole thing that he deleted. That's how they got it. It was typed on a government computer at a government office, so it's theirs to release, and they released it. Now, see how bold he is? Your obsession with me. He's like so tough. Now they try to ask him a question. Any question. What day is it? What color is your tie? Listen to him take the Fifth over and over.
1: Although it pains me to do so, under the advice of my attorneys, I will invoke my right under the Fifth Amendment of the Constitution to refrain from answering your questions. On the advice of counsel, I respectfully decline based upon my rights under the Fifth Amendment. I respectfully decline to answer. On the advice of counsel, I respectfully decline to answer based upon my rights under the Fifth Amendment to the Constitution.
0: Now, the way this works, this stuff, you meet with your attorneys. Now, you have attorney-client privilege. You tell them everything. You tell them the real story, and they decide what you should do. So he's saying on the advice of his attorney. So the attorneys heard the real answers and said to him, you better take the Fifth Amendment. You better not say any of that. So they heard the answers. You got to take the Fifth. You can't answer these questions. So, hey, it's Mark Simone here for Sean Hannity. Back in a moment, we'll talk to Steve Moore coming up next.
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4: Fox News, I'm John Saucier. The Federal Reserve wrapping up its two-day meeting about interest rates today. Federal Reserve Chairman Kevin Warsh announcing the Fed's rate decision.
5: Our committee decided to vote by a 9-3 vote to maintain the target range for the federal funds rate at 3.5% to 3.75%.
4: The Dow is down over 1,100 points at the close today after the news. Ukraine's multi-billion dollar drone industry capturing the attention of the United States and NATO members. Ambassador to NATO Matthew Whitaker on Fox says Ukraine's innovating on the battlefield.
6: It's not just counter unmanned systems. It's not just one-way attack drones. It's surveillance drones. It's ground drones. It is underwater and surface of water drones.
4: Ukraine has been using long-range drone to target Russian energy infrastructure deep within their borders. 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
7: From 21 Alive, I'm meteorologist Liz Braden with your forecast. Staying sunny and dry today with a high of 81 degrees. Tonight we're clear with a low of 59. Still staying sunny and dry tomorrow, 84 on Thursday, getting up to 86 Friday before some scattered rain arrives going into the weekend. I'm meteorologist Liz Braden from 21 Alive on WoWo, 92.3 FM and 1190 AM.
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0: Hey, welcome back. It's Mark Simone here for Sean Hannity. We are playing our new game, The Hunt for Steve Moore. We don't have him yet, right? Do we? No. We're going to have him talk to Steve Moore, the brilliant economist. Steve is sometimes fashionably late. Sometimes might not.
16: In his defense, he did tell me he would be here the earliest 3:35. So, in Steve's defense, and I did put that on the guest sheet. If you choose to read that little note that I wrote for you.
0: I'm supposed to read this?
16: Yeah, little love notes from me to you when we're doing the broadcast.
0: In my defense, on the sheet you typed up, it says 3:34 p.m. Steve Moore.
16: No, in parentheses above it, it says 3:35 is when he will actually join.
0: Oh, it does? we have other guests later on. You think I should read this for them?
16: Okay. I think it's fun when you read the things that people give you to read. I think it's a concept that's really going to catch on. I'm looking forward to it.
0: I'm used to just talking, and all this planning and notes and schedules and this and that. So, hey, a lot of people are texting me. They like your idea of going after Fauci. States can go after him. And so what's happening in Florida? There's a big movement in Florida to go after him.
16: Yes. So the attorney general there, Othmeyer, he's amazing. And he has already stated that he is going to be going forward and that the state of Florida will be looking to press action and take action and press charges against Fauci. And they've launched a state level investigation into him. And they're calling it his lack of candor before Congress. So he said, my office is launching an investigation into Dr. Fauci. It's past time that we get the truth of what happened during COVID. So kudos to him for not wasting a hot second. That's for dang sure.
0: Well, as I said before, Fauci was surprised to everybody, showed up for the hearings today with six attorneys. So I guess all these states should go after him. He's got six attorneys. Let him give him something to do. What do they do?
16: Listen, nothing says not guilty like having six attorneys sit behind you.
0: Yeah.
16: That screams innocent. And I was just here to help.
0: Oh, and one of them, the lead attorney, wouldn't shut up. He was grandstanding. Now, Fauci won't talk. He's taking the fifth. Do we have the cut of the attorney? I forget what number it is. Where they toss out the attorney. Rand Paul had to ask him to leave and actually threw him out of the hearings. And the guy, it's cut 10. Actually, the guy, they told him to leave. He makes a whole production out of packing up his briefcase, like Ed Norton on The Honeymooners, taking forever to pack it up. Take a listen to this.
17: So, Mr. Chairman, I'd like to hear what the attorney has to say.
18: He is not recognized by the committee or the chair. If he speaks again, he will be removed from the room. This testimony is from Anthony Fauci. This is not a game with his lawyers. He can advise. His lawyers can give him advice. He's got a half dozen here. They're all allowed to talk to him.
17: Yes.
18: All right?
17: Yeah.
18: But the attorneys are not recognized. In fact, the attorney was told not to sit at the table, and he's not obeying that recommendation. There's a row behind you, sir. That's where you were told to sit, and you're not. And now you're disrupting the proceedings. And so, look, this is the way Anthony Fauci wants to be remembered, for a lawyer not listening to the rules. That's the way you want to be remembered, and that's what you're going to do. You are not recognized, sir. Security, please remove him from the room. Let the record state that Dr. Fauci will still have the advice of the other half a dozen attorneys that he brought along today.
0: Now, that's what mob guys do. They bring an attorney, and the attorney jumps in. Your Honor, I'm and then takes over the whole thing. Oh, we found Steve Moore. All right, the great Steve Moore, the brilliant economist. You should get his book, The Trump Economic Miracle. What a book. And make sure you He puts out the best daily briefing, news, and analysis every day. It's free. It'll come right to your email. Just go to unleashprosperity.com and sign up for it. 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Steve Moore, how you doing?
19: Hey, Mark, I'm doing well. I'm still trying to hear some of the answers from Fauci. That was an incredible day on Capitol Hill. And it's hard to believe that just, 6 years ago, this guy who we now kind of recognize as a scoundrel was so lionized by the left and seen as the savior of our country. And we're learning day after day it's just the opposite.
0: Yeah. Besides all the medical chaos and damage he did to people, how much economic damage did he do with that lockdown to the country?
19: Well, you know, you and I have known each other a long time, Mark, and I would have been against lockdowns even if they had worked, because I just don't believe the government should have the authority to shut down schools and shut down businesses and stores and churches, which they did. But it turns out that not only they were terrible for our civil liberties as Americans, but also they did great, great damage to our economy with virtually no positive outcomes. In fact, you know, when we compare, Mark, what happened with the states that opened up their economies, like Florida and the Carolinas and Utah, versus, say, states that stayed locked down, like New York and Illinois and New Jersey, there was no health difference. So they just, all they did was destroy their economy. And if anything, the states that let people go outside and exercise and breathe fresh air had better health outcomes. So hopefully we've learned the lesson here that when we give the government that much power, and I really regard what we did in 2020 as one of the greatest mistakes our country has ever made, let's make sure we never do this again.
0: Yeah. And where were you, no kings people, when he was locking down the country?
19: Exactly. Well, you know, I was just compiling some quotes for our newsletter tomorrow of all these Democrats who treated Fauci like he was come to a sage. And I wonder what they're saying now, really, because if you read the diaries, Mark, and have you read any of the diaries?
0: Oh, yeah, yeah.
19: I mean, the guy is a megalomaniac. He's like the kind of guy who stares at himself for 5 minutes in the mirror, talks about how great he is. You know, it's shameful that he took the Fifth Amendment. We want to know the answer to these questions of, you know, when did he know these things, and why did he suppress information from us? By the way, Fauci had a terrible track record prior to COVID. You know, he was one of these crazy guys who was talking about that. Remember the myth of heterosexual AIDS?
0: Yeah.
19: And die of AIDS and but there were various flu viruses that had happened prior to COVID, and he was running around like a chicken with his head cut off. So he never had a good record. I mean, his track record has always been horrible. And, of course, to put him in charge of the COVID recovery was a very, very big mistake. But let's be clear. The reason that the media fell in love with Fauci is because he was contradicting what Donald Trump was saying.
0: Yeah. And he was a Democrat, clearly. And Steve Moore, let me ask you, the new Fed chairman, Kevin Warsh, first meeting today, first press conference. I thought he was great, but the market is down about 1,000 points. Why is that?
19: Well, I mean, I haven't really, I don't know exactly why the market fell today, but, you know, we've had, you know, a roller coaster ride, haven't we, Mark, on
0: yeah.
19: the market? One day 500 up and then the next 800 down. But listen, I'm here to tell your audience that this is a guy who will be an inflation hawk. He will make sure that we bring inflation down below the 2% target, which is the best possible thing we can do for the United States economy right now, because when you bring inflation down, people's incomes rise. They don't face the higher gas prices and the higher food prices every day at the store. And so I'm very bullish on Kevin Warsh. I think he was the best possible pick that Trump could have picked. And I also think that, if we get back to a stable dollar, we're going to see mortgage rates fall. We're going to see the rate on the 10-year Treasury. By the way, the biggest borrower in the world today, you know who the biggest borrower is, right?
0: You? No.
19: Not me. Oh. All of us, the United States government.
0: Oh, yeah.
19: So when these interest rates are high, guess who gets affected by that? The federal government. And we reported in our today that, you know, one of the fastest growing areas of the federal budget. You know what it is in terms of the spending?
0: No.
19: Interest payments on the debt.
0: Wow. Wow.
19: You know, so we're like a tiger trying to chase its tail. You know, we're trying to balance our budget, but we keep spending so much money, and then the interest payments go up and up and up and up. So we got to get out of this vicious cycle. One of the ways, as you know, because I'm a Larry Kudlow, Art Laffer, Steve Forbes guy, we got to grow the economy faster, which we're doing. There's a lot of investment in this country. And when we do that, we will bring the spending down. I'm going to say one other quick thing. You know, I just stepped out of a meeting. I was in a meeting. I met Sam Altman today. You know, he is the head of OpenAI.
0: Yeah.
19: He was just telling us about the amazing things to come with the technology. And he did make it clear, which is good news, the United States is winning the AI wars against China. We have to beat China on this one, Mark. We have to beat China.
0: Now, a lot of people are terrified of the data center, all the noise that uses all the water, all the electricity. You went and inspected a data center. What's the real story?
19: It was an amazing experience. I wish every politician and as many Americans as possible. Have you ever visited a data center yourself, Mark?
0: No, not at all. But I would love to.
19: Never done it. Yeah, I did it just 2 weeks ago. It was a phenomenal experience. I mean, these are technological marvels, and I've never seen so much construction going on. You know, hard hat construction workers making $75, $100, $125 an hour building out, and then you go into these centers. And, you know, it's amazing. Remember the old, scenes of the telephone operators when the telephones first came out, and they would literally take the plug out and put it into the, you know, the board, trying to connect with Uncle Joe down the street. These data centers are doing literally billions of transactions every minute. It's like mind-boggling what's happening in these things, but they're clean, they're efficient, they are the actual heartbeat of and the nerve center of our economy. And I get frustrated because I know if you go, I hate data centers, no data centers. And I say, well, gee, do you like your cell phone? Oh, yeah, I love my cell phone. Do you like the internet? Yeah. You don't have those without data centers. It's like saying, I love it when I flick the light switch and the light comes on, but I don't want an electric power plant. Well, guess what? If you don't have an electric power plant, you're not going to have your lights come on. And similarly, if we don't have data centers, we're not going to have the internet, we're not going to have the GPS system, we're not going to have our missile defense system. So it's our economy is highly dependent on these data centers, and we need to build them. But I also believe the data center people should be paying their fair share, don't you?
0: Yeah, and they'll figure out how to power themselves and create their own water supply, won't they?
19: But maybe build their own nuclear power site or something like that. But most of them are saying, look, we will come in into a community, the one that I visited in Loudoun County, Virginia, which is right outside of Dulles Airport. It actually has reduced the property taxes and the electric utility bills of the people in that community because they pay so much. So they can be an asset to communities.
0: Wow. Well, that's fascinating stuff. Well, Steve Moore, hey, before I forget that, this one story you had, Tractor Supply Company, they banned a hot dog vendor because he supported Trump. Don't they know you go woke, you go broke? What are they doing?
19: Yeah, I mean, what is going on in some of these blue states is unbelievable. I mean, how about the fact that, you know, Kathy Hochul in New York, she says, oh, no, we're not going to have data centers. We're not allowing any data centers to be built. But then she wants to pave over thousands of acres in upstate New York with solar panels.
0: Yeah.
19: That doesn't make any sense.
0: No, and they don't do much of anything. Well, Steve Moore, great stuff. Everybody get his book, The Trump Economic Miracle. And, boy, you put out the best daily briefing, news, stories, analysis. It's free. Just go to unleashprosperity.com and sign up, unleashprosperity.com. Steve Moore, thanks for being with us.
19: Well, thanks. And I hope one of these days we get the truth out of Anthony Fauci.
0: Yeah, don't hold your breath, but we'll keep trying. Thanks for being with us. Hey, it's Mark Simone here on the Sean Hannity Show. Sean's at the Lindsey Graham funeral today in South Carolina. He'll be back tomorrow, and we'll be back and take some of your calls next on the Sean Hannity Show.
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0: Hey, welcome back. It's Mark Simone here for Sean Hannity. Let's take some calls. Let's go to Teresa, who's in Texas. Teresa, welcome to the Sean Hannity Show.
5: Hi. I don't believe for 1 minute that Fauci accidentally butt-dialed Babs.
0: You don't?
5: Because, no, nothing that we've learned today, nothing that he says is true.
0: Well, but this was in his diary that he butt-dialed Barbara Streisand. You never butt-dialed anybody? It happens.
5: I have, but, you know, I don't have a Dear Diary book, so, you know, that might offset it.
0: Yeah. All right. Well, thanks for calling. I've had that happen. Whenever you butt-dial someone, then you look, and it's always like the last person you want to be butt-dialing. It's like...
6: So you butt-dialed Barbara Walters once is what you're telling us?
0: No, but it's always like the governor at midnight. It's like, it's always bad, whoever you butt-dial. We have time for one more. Let's go to Eric in Florida. 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
7: Thank you, Mark. I want to make a quick comment about Fauci.
0: Go ahead.
7: He didn't have any problem hiding behind the Fifth Amendment of the Constitution, but he surely didn't. He ignored the First Amendment.
0: Very good point. Yeah, where was this Constitution protecting us during this lockdown? Very good point. Now, all of a sudden, he hides behind the Constitution. Well, we'll talk about this in the next hour. Throughout the show, we'll play you more highlights of Fauci on trial for war crimes today, and we'll get to... A whole lot more coming up. It's Mark Simone here for Sean Hannity. Sean's in South Carolina today, the funeral of Lindsey Graham, and he'll be back tomorrow. And we'll take a look at the Lindsey Graham funeral, especially the National Cathedral ceremonies. That and a whole lot more just ahead. Mark Simone here on the Sean Hannity Show.
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16: Warning for Iran. I'm Lisa Lacera, Fox News. President Trump putting Iran on notice after Tehran targeted American troops in the Middle East last night.
17: We're going to be hitting them very hard because it's our turn to hit them. They know it's coming. They're asking us not to do it.
16: The missile attacks from Iran were intercepted. Still, the president says he's optimistic Iran will come to the negotiating table. And on the SAVE Act, the president says he would like the Senate to skip the August recess and get it passed. And he said Senate Majority Leader John Thune is wrong when he said they don't have the votes to pass it.
17: That's too bad for him. I mean, that's too bad for him and too bad for the Republican Party.
16: Do you believe that?
17: He's got the votes. He should get it done.
16: Democrats have said the ID restrictions for voting put a heavier burden on people of color and married women. It was all questions and no answers on Capitol Hill in a contentious hearing for the man who helped lead the nation's COVID response.
18: Dr. Anthony Fauci not answering questions.
19: Based upon my rights under the Fifth Amendment.
18: Over what Homeland Security Committee Chair Republican Rand Paul says was a man-made COVID-19 epidemic from a lab in China that he says NIH, through Dr. Fauci, funded.
19: To many Americans who lost family members, who lost trust in our federal government, you're not a hero. Unfortunately, you're a villain.
18: Florida Senator Republican Rick Scott, as Democrats, including Connecticut Senator Richard Blumenthal, call the hearing.
28: The campaign to vilify you, Dr. Fauci, is just one part of this larger campaign against science.
18: Fauci's attorney also removed from the hearing after repeatedly attempting to intervene.
16: Fox's Jeff Manasso, a man already serving 25 years on state attempted murder charges in the stabbing of author Salman Rushdie, is now convicted on federal terrorism charges. A jury has found Hadi Mattar guilty on all counts in the 2022 attack near Buffalo, New York. Rushdie has faced a decades-old death threat over his 1988 novel, The Satanic Verses. 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
20: 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I've been surfing here since I was a kid. Now, seeing my grandson out on the water, it means everything to me. Watching him and taking in the blue waves, the sea breeze, the blurry horizon.
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16: Senator Lindsey Graham laid to rest today in South Carolina.
29: After being taken to the South Carolina State House, the casket carrying Lindsey Graham was taken to the First Baptist Church in Columbia, where former Congressman Trey Gowdy told everyone they'd been wrong about Lindsey Graham.
30: Blessed are the peacemakers. He was on a trip, what turned out to be his last trip, trying to broker peace in a war where hundreds of thousands of people had lost their lives.
29: but Gowdy had story after story as well, highlighting Graham's sense of humor.
30: Tim and I looked at polls, and we see that we're like double-digit disapproval, and we're on the phone with our therapist. Lindsey sees 55-45, and he thinks he's got 5 points to play with.
29: Graham is being buried in his hometown of Central South Carolina. Jessica Rosenthal, Fox News.
16: The Justice Department has asked the Supreme Court to dismiss an $83 million defamation verdict won against President Trump by writer E. Jean Carroll after she accused him of sexual assault. The DOJ invoking the Westfall Act, which shields government employees from being sued for doing their jobs. In June, the high court refused to hear an appeal of another verdict for $5 million. A popular food delivery service wants to airlift your order to you by drone.
1: DoorDash has the okay from the FAA to launch a drone delivery program. It's called DoorDash Air and was built by DoorDash Labs, the same robotics team that created Dot, the company's ground delivery robot. Walmart and Amazon are already experimenting with drone delivery in some markets. DoorDash expects drones to cut delivery times along with meeting increased consumer demand. The service says its autonomous delivery platform will match orders to the most effective delivery method in real time. It didn't reveal a timeline for when drone deliveries could start.
16: Fox's Jenny Casola. I'm Lisa Lacera. This is Fox News.
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3: From 21 Alive, I'm meteorologist Liz Braden with your forecast. Staying sunny and dry today with a high of 81 degrees. Tonight we're clear with a low of 59. Still staying sunny and dry tomorrow, 84 on Thursday, getting up to 86 Friday before some scattered rain arrives going into the weekend. I'm meteorologist Liz Braden from 21 Alive on WoWo, 92.3 FM and 1190 AM.
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0: But I think the fact that, in my opinion, just looking at his body language, he wanted to appear as if he was cool, calm, and collected, but I think inside he was absolutely nervous.
1: Wow.
0: He had a reason to be.
1: Yeah, that's a good point. Yeah, it's the 250th time he's been in front of Congress, so you're right. He's been through it before. He shouldn't have been so nervous. I mean, we'd like to see justice happen here. But what do you do about the fact that nobody's covering it? I mean, the mainstream, you won't see it on the nightly news. If you see it, they'll bury it at the end, or you don't see it on MSNBC or CNN. What about that?
0: You know, that's a problem that, again, I even discussed it in my book, how our media, regardless of where you stand on the political spectrum, media is biased. There are only certain news networks that are ever going to touch or cover something like this. I do believe that if Elon Musk had owned Twitter, which is now the X platform, during the time of COVID, he would have never gotten away with any of this, meaning Dr. Fauci, because that is a free speech platform for people that want to understand and know what's really happening in the world. It's not always best to turn on ABC, NBC, CNN, MSNBC. But frankly, there is an open forum of discussion on both sides of the spectrum on, you know, some of these social media sites. And I truly believe that I myself have been looking out and checking what's people are saying on both sides. I always want to hear what representation is there. You know, there's always that concern. I literally know people in this country right now who did not even know about the Fauci diaries. They knew nothing about it. They knew nothing about him even testifying today. They didn't even know what was going to be happening. So again, like I said, I was a little shocked to even see on CNN on an Instagram post that they were acknowledging that Dr. Fauci might have some problems pleading the fifth.
1: Oh, okay. Good. Well, it's great stuff. Nicole Parker, thanks for being here. Her book, which you want to get her book, The Two FBIs, The Bravery and Betrayal, I saw in my time at the Bureau. Great book. And Nicole Parker, thanks for being with us.
0: My pleasure. Y'all have a great day.
1: All right. Take care. Hey, we'll take some calls next. 800. Oop, I almost gave out the number of my show here in New York. No, 800-941-SHAWN. 800-941-7326. 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

0: Hey, welcome back to the Sean Hannity Show. It's Mark Simone here for Sean. He's in South Carolina for the funeral of Lindsey Graham. He'll be back tomorrow. So I'm reading this ad. Mercedes makes the Maybach. That's their version of a Rolls Royce. This Maybach is like $350,000. This is the new one. It has electrified twin-turbo V8. It has all these things it has. Listen to this. It also has a refrigerated champagne compartment. What happened to don't drink and drive? You're not supposed to be drinking and driving.
1: It's not cool anymore, Mark. Now it's okay. You know, so long as it's, you know, highbrow, we're fine.
0: I know, but it's champagne on tap right there in the car as you're driving. This is.
1: But is it a self-driving Mercedes?
0: No.
2: It's for if you have a chauffeur.
0: Oh, okay. Yeah. You're supposed to have a chauffeur with this car. Oh, that's great. So you're going to have him drunk too. You know, when you have a chauffeur and a champagne cooler and you're not in the car, what do you think happens while you're gone for an hour and a half? He's drinking your champagne.
1: I got to be honest with you. I love champagne. If I could have champagne in the car and the only requirement was I had to share it, I share the love a little bit, I would.
0: No, all right. It just doesn't sound very safe. So should we take a call or two? Let's go to Steve in Connecticut. Steve, how you doing?
3: I'm doing well, Mark. How are you doing, sir?
0: Good. Where are you in Connecticut?
3: I live in southeast Connecticut, a town called Montville.
0: I know every inch of Connecticut. Never heard of that town. You made it up.
3: We're right next to Norwich. I retired out of the Navy base, the submarine base there.
0: Oh, way up there. That's way up the coast. That's towards Rhode Island.
3: Yes, sir.
0: Yeah. And what do you want to say, Steve?
3: I wanted to ask about Article 2, Section 2 of the Constitution. Like, why doesn't President Trump just revoke Dr. Fauci's treaty? Or
0: pardon. Well, it's a good question. They're working on that. You know, a lot of these pardons were done by auto pen. And they're arguing that if it was an auto pen, they might be able to revoke it. Now, they have to scientifically, forensically check to see if they can prove it was an auto pen. And that's not easy to do. Remember, the auto pen uses the same exact pen and ink. So I don't know how they're going to prove that, but I know they are working on that. In fact, you know what? We got our legal expert, Greg Jarrett, coming up next. This is perfect to ask him about. Also, there are some people arguing that despite this pardon, Fauci in some ways violated the whole thing today and may still be prosecutable. But we'll ask the legal expert, Greg Jarrett, coming up next. Mark Simone here. You can follow me on Instagram, Mark Simone NYC at Instagram. Back in a moment. On the Sean Hannity Show. 28.
1: Why are you leaving us so soon? I don't understand.
0: Oh, I'll tell you why. Because he kept saying, read the thing. I'm reading the wrong thing. I'm reading 55:52. Sorry. 28:12. That means you got 2 minutes. Well,
1: listen, you know you're a professional, right? Or at least you play one on radio.
0: I know, but you think it's not just sitting here and talking. This show is so complicated. Like, if this break comes at 28:16, this break is at 34:14. You got to keep track of all this.
1: Why are you whining like a liberal, Mark? Come on.
0: Oh, all right. I thought you were building a studio. I don't hear
1: anything. I am building a studio. I'm able to multitask and pay attention to the clock.
0: Oh, I hear guys in the background. But how come I don't hear hammering or saws or anything?
1: Well, they're not allowed to do that after 4 p.m. Eastern.
0: Oh, really?
1: Mm-hmm. That's an HOA rule.
0: Oh.
1: So they're still here. People are doing things, but quietly.
0: Oh, so either, yeah. That's a good thing about contractors, even engineers, when they're building a studio. A lot of breaks, a lot of long breaks. That's okay. What do you think? You think anything will happen to Anthony Fauci?
1: Well, you know, it's funny, like Nicole Parker made such a good point, similar to what we talked about earlier, which is you walk into, you know, a room with six attorneys and you're screaming, hey, how are you? I'm so super guilty. I need all of these guys to figure it out. And so I think what you really need to understand right now is that there are a lot of people who lost loved ones who said goodbye to people in bubble wrap through hospital windows. They weren't allowed to say goodbye to their wives, their husbands, their grandparents. The absolute destruction of families that was done by Fauci. And honestly, he did it single-handedly and he dragged people with him. They all need to go down for this. And I don't think that there's a lot of people that don't feel this way, whether you're a Republican or a Democrat, you probably lost somebody to the fake news that they peddled.
0: And that's six attorneys. You know, Microsoft antitrust suit, U.S. government, they didn't have six attorneys in the courtroom. I've never heard
1: 100%.
0: Of I've never heard of anybody having six attorneys. That tells you everything you need to know about
1: 111 plead the fifth, Mark. 111.
0: The dirty worm Fauci. Our great legal expert, Greg Jarrett, will talk to him next and get the story behind the story. Don't go away.
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9: Fox News. I'm Carmen Roberts. The U.S. military launches fresh strikes against Iran after President Trump threatened to strike back hard after Iran attacked U.S. forces in Jordan.
10: We're going to be hitting them very hard because it's our turn to hit them. They know it's coming. They're asking us not to do it.
9: And the president told reporters at the Oval Office that deal, though, is still possible. And the U.S. and Saudi Arabia launched attacks last night on Iran-backed militias in Iraq. Mourners gathered in Senator Lindsey Graham's home state of South Carolina to pay their final respects at his funeral in Columbia, where former Congressman Trey Gowdy honored him.
11: Blessed are the peacemakers. He was on a trip, what turned out to be his last trip, trying to broker peace in a war where hundreds of thousands of people had lost their lives.
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12: From 21 Alive, I'm meteorologist Liz Braden with your forecast. Staying sunny and dry today with a high of 81 degrees. Tonight we're clear with a low of 59. Still staying sunny and dry tomorrow, 84 on Thursday, getting up to 86 Friday before some scattered rain arrives going into the weekend. I'm meteorologist Liz Braden from 21 Alive on WoWo, 92.3 FM and 1190 AM.
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